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1: A couple of blowouts in the WNBA on Sunday, starting with the Sparks dominating the Fire.
2: Coming over from France. There's 3 seconds left. Here's Late. This time, pocket picks. Here's Plum. Numbers for L.A. Hamby, the run out, lay it up and in.

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1: A couple of blowouts in the WNBA on Sunday, starting with the Sparks dominating the Fire.
2: Coming over from France. There's 3 seconds left. Here's late. This time, pocket picked. Here's Plum. Numbers for L.A. Hamby, the runout. Lay it up and in. Timeout, Portland.
1: That on NBA TV, and Portland needed a timeout. They did not recover. Sparks 89, Fire 72. Neka Ogumike, seventh career 20-point, 15-rebound game. She was stellar. The Fire have lost a season-high 3 straight games, and they dropped 4 of their last 5. The other blowout, Toronto Tempo, the other expansion new team this year, took it to the sky.
3: There's that defense coming back. Sykes

0: it's really nice when Sykes also, not in the open court, in the half court, still gets into the paint for the tough finish.
1: That on TSN, Brittany Sykes scoring that one. She had 25 points, the former Syracuse standout, as the tempo beat the Sky 85-68. U.S. Women's Open in Los Angeles, Nelly Korda. She took the title Sunday for her second consecutive major victory. She held off Charlie Hull and Gabby Lopez by one shot. It's her first U.S. Open win and the fourth major victory of her career.
2: That 14-year-old girl that stepped on the range at Sabonics in 2013, I mean, her dream has just come true sitting next to this trophy right now. I mean, it's really hard to put into words. You know, this week was definitely a grind. I don't even feel like I had my B game. I was just grinding out there, and that's what I guess major championships are all about, right? It doesn't matter if you have your B or C game, you have to be there mentally, and I have a great support system off the golf course, on the golf course, and I literally would not be standing here without the millions of pep talks I just got on the golf course from Jay.
1: Talk about a flex. I just won the U.S. Women's Open. I didn't even have my B game. Nelly Korda, her 19th career victory on the LPGA Tour. She became just the third player in the past 30 years to win each of the first two majors of a calendar year. Let's go to John Ryder with today's top sound.
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5: Thanks, Chris. We start with Major League Baseball in the Bronx, and the Yankees pile up the runs in the eighth and a win over the Red Sox. Michael Kay with the call on the YES Network.
6: High fly ball, right center field. Rafael LeBat on the track, at the wall. See ya! A three-run home run for Chisholm as the Yankees pouring it on here in the eighth inning.
3: Number four.
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7: 1-2. He's hit high, deep to right field, carrying toward the fence, and out of here! The dream start to Brandon Valenzuela's big league career continues. Another home run, his seventh in 43 games. And the Blue Jays lead it 6-4.
3: Number three.
5: Now to college baseball in the Super Regionals. Georgia gets past Mississippi State on this blast in the 10th inning on ESPN TV.
8: Launched to left. Jackson. Goodbye.
9: It's the time of the year when you want your stars to show up. And Daniel Jackson, in my opinion, is going to win the Gold Spikes Award. His 31st lone ball of the season.
3: Number two.
5: Back to the big leagues, and the Tigers walk off the Mariners on 97-1 The Ticket.
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1: Depends on the shoe you're wearing.
2: Well, yeah, it depends on the shoe. It also depends on the fit. Like, if I've got longer pants on, then I'm not going to wear ankle socks because I think it's weird to have people be able to see your ankles when you're wearing long pants or jeans. But if you're wearing shorts, I don't want to see the socks.
1: No shows is what you're saying.
2: No shows or ankle socks at a max. I wouldn't pull off the look that Pat Costello was rocking with the ankle socks.
3: Cam is too.
1: Cam, I was going to say, Cam, put your foot back up too. Both of you have the same socks on?
3: I got a lot of ankles showing right now.
1: Okay, I see Pat's and... Oh, okay. So
2: yeah, I'm anti that look.
1: So under...
2: Unless I'm wearing dress pants.
1: Evans are high. Evans
3: in the winter, I wear longer socks, but it's very hot now, so I wear my shorter socks, let the ankles breathe a little bit.
2: I've got weird rules when it comes to socks.
3: A lot of people do.
1: I think everybody does. I think everyone's very particular about socks.
3: Nuno, you have their socks. Hold on.
1: Nuno has excellent ankles.
2: Oh, we're all showing our socks? Is that what we're doing?
3: Yeah.
1: I don't have socks on. So.
3: Nuno, that was a nice flex on the calf right there.
1: Let's see.
2: It's an athletic challenge.
1: Oh, I like those socks. Party socks today.
4: Wow.
1: So because you're wearing the pants, you have the higher socks.
2: Yeah, exactly.
1: Okay, copy.
2: Exactly. But when I wear dress pants with loafers, I have the no-show socks on.
1: Right,
2: But when I'm wearing dress pants with Oxfords or lace-ups, then I have the longer socks.
1: So if it's a loafer, it's a no-show always.
2: If it's a loafer, it's a no-show.
1: Because the top of your foot peaks out in the loafer.
2: Yeah, exactly. Right. So I have weird rules around
1: then
2: socks.
1: It's giving Michael Jackson. If we can see the sock with the loafer.
2: Yeah, exactly. Nobody wants to be moonwalker unless you can actually moonwalk. Stop.
3: Wait, do that again, Michelle?
1: I can't. It was a one-off. Keep going.
5: Did she try to do the hee-hee?
3: She did.
4: Yep.
3: She hee-hee.
1: I didn't try to.
3: Do it again.
1: I executed it.
5: You hee-hee.
1: Can you do it?
2: Nice.
3: That was good.
4: That was pretty good.
2: That was pretty good.
5: Thank you.
1: That was really good.
5: I'm a hee-hee guy.
1: One more time.
5: No, you do it one more time.
1: Can you do it?
2: No. I'm not going to try.
1: No, no?
2: I'm not going to do that to myself.
6: Yeah, nah.
2: Come on, Big Nation.
1: Come on, Big Nation. You
2: Come
1: got
2: on, Big
1: it.
2: Nation.
5: Nuno, Miguel, Barrera, Teixeira.
3: Nuno, if you met.
5: DeVito. Wait, no. What was the other one? We had another one in there. Something, DeVito, Big Nation. Too many names.
6: I can't. I'm laughing too much.
5: Who said that? I didn't even see it. Who did that?
3: That was a great one.
5: I wasn't looking. Oh, my God.
4: That was the World Cup update right there.
1: Oh, my God.
5: Evan, if you may. Yes, World Cup update brought to you by Gusto. Excuse me.
1: Thank you for that. I needed that. I needed that laugh.
2: Off the rails World Cup update.
7: Well, no. your voice is a day or two away from being shot. Looking forward to that.
1: Game two, Friday night. What a time.
5: You are done by tomorrow.
1: I was in the West Village,
5: and we were
1: all watching together at a bar, and we walked outside, and some dudes had put a projector. They were projecting the game out on a brick wall, and everybody was in the streets watching together. It was a scene that... It was like a movie. It was unreal.
2: Some kind of hazard for traffic, doesn't it, though?
1: Oh.
2: People driving by watching the game.
1: No, they were coming through slow, and they were all playing Jadakiss, Jay-Z. Everyone was singing in the streets.
2: All of the 90s and early 2000s rappers are coming out of the woodwork.
1: Oh, for sure. But
2: they're all getting their shine right now.
1: It was awesome.
7: By any means necessary. Let's go.
5: That's who should really be there. Get Shine Poe in the building. Let's go. He should be there, too. I mean, you got all of them. It's great. We're on Sportsman Life.
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22: That's enough for now. I'm Chris Foster, Fox News. Iran and Israel have been back at it, firing missiles at each other, and now Iran's military says it's finished with strikes, but warns there will be harsher attacks if Israel resumes attacks on Lebanon.
23: After a two-month ceasefire, Israel and Iran are back trading fire, and Iran is blaming the United States. Israel carried out airstrikes in western and central Iran after Iran fired missiles at northern Israel. The Israelis have also hit an Iranian petrochemical plant, the first such attack on energy infrastructure since early April.
22: Fox's Jonathan Savage. President Trump's demanding that the shooting stop. He tells the Financial Times newspaper he calls the shots, and Israeli Prime Minister Benjamin Netanyahu won't have any choice but to accept any peace deal his administration works out with Iran. Five people are stabbed at Penn Station in New York City.
24: One suspect was taken into custody. He was described as being emotionally disturbed. According to the fire department, one person suffered serious injuries. Four people have moderate or minor injuries. And six people altogether were taken to the hospital.
22: Fox's Alex Hogan in Bedminster, New Jersey. President Trump spent the weekend at his golf resort there before attending Game 3 of the NBA Finals in New York tonight at Madison Square Garden, above that train station where the stabbing took place. At least 38 people are reported killed in an earthquake in the Philippines, a powerful one, magnitude 7.8.
25: Officials say at least 200 are hurt. Right now, rescue crews are focusing their efforts on General Santos City. That is where people are reportedly trapped after multiple buildings collapsed. The quake has since triggered 138 aftershocks.
22: Fox's Ashley Strohmeyer. At least 13 of those deaths are in a landslide, and there is tsunami damage reported in at least one village on the southern Philippines coast. Smaller waves are measured in Indonesia and in Palau and as far away as southern Japan. 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
22: 6 days out, primaries for California governor and Los Angeles mayor remain uncalled with ballots still being counted. They have to have been postmarked by Election Day and received by tomorrow. Fox's Doug Luzader.
4: With the race for governor, which will come down to the top two candidates in last week's primary. Democrat Javier Becerra has advanced to one of those slots in the November election, we think, but with 72% of ballots accounted at this point, it is still a contest for second place between Republican Steve Hilton, who's now in the lead, over Democrat Tom Steyer. And Hilton is frustrated at how long this is taking. And the race for L.A. mayor, even closer. Incumbent Karen Bass will advance, but she's facing a runoff because she could not muster 50% of the vote. And this is a real horse race now to challenge her in the general election.
22: Democrat Nitya Rahman has passed Republican Spencer Pratt for second place in that count. President Trump on True Social posts, has anybody been watching the crooked election going on in California? Two great Republican candidates are being cheated, and so is America. The sixth scary movie horror parody. The first is 2013, now number one at the box office.
6: Paramount's Scary Movie slashed its way to number one, scaring up $55 million in its opening weekend and setting a franchise record.
16: Sink into the chair.
6: The sixth film in the spoof horror series also pulled in more than $105 million worldwide. No heroic numbers for Masters of the Universe. It debuted in second place with a soft $29 million. A tough start for a movie with a nearly $200 million price tag. Meantime, Gen Z horror favorites Backrooms and Obsession kept the screams coming, finishing in third and fourth place. Carmen Roberts, Fox News.
22: Gas prices down a penny since yesterday, $4.16 a gallon, according to AAA. I'm Chris Foster, Fox News.
26: Here's a look at local news. Urbana police say a massive fight involving as many as 60 people ends with gunfire Friday night at the 2000 block of South Philo Road, where an argument between adults escalated into several physical fights. During the chaos, someone fired a gun into the air multiple times. The good news, nobody hurt, but two people were arrested. Former Champaign County board member accused of defrauding the Department of Labor and Illinois Department of Employment Security, Tatiana Ammons of Urbana, indicted by a grand jury on three counts of wire fraud. They say Ammons received unemployment insurance benefits in 2020 and 2021 when she wasn't entitled to. Illinois State Police increasing patrol statewide as summer travel ramps up. Troopers say they're focusing on speeding, impaired driving, and violations of Scott's Law. It requires drivers to move over for stop emergency vehicles and says the added enforcement will continue through the 4th of July holiday. You're locally up to date from the Stevie J Broadcasting Newsroom. I'm John.
27: And good morning. Rain pretty darn hard in downtown center of the universe. Boy, we could. My lawn thanks you, Gregory.
28: Yeah, Rachel, welcome. Unfortunately, there was 8 inches of that stuff Saturday around just at Danville and slightly north of there through the north of Vermilion County, and pretty widespread 1 to 3 and some pockets of 4 just north and northwest of there, where Now there's standing water in some of those fields out there. They actually had to do some rescues out there in northern Vermilion County on Saturday because of the rain so quickly accumulated out there.
27: Wow, okay, well, there you go. Kind of hard to have the faucet controlled, you know. It just kind of comes or doesn't.
28: Yeah, well, that's the nature of summertime thunderstorms. Sometimes it can be all or nothing, as we're experiencing now. And there's nothing really to speak of Ogden, St. Joe. There's nothing going on really as you venture out into parts of the western listening area, maybe down around Arthur, for example. It's just this little narrow corridor that we sit firmly ensconced to the current time, but it does extend back up towards the better part of central and west central Champaign County.
27: Well, we were at Willard early this morning.
28: Yeah.
27: We were up in the 4 o'clock hour. Grace and the beautiful daughter Hallie, as in hallelujah. I had to get to the airport by 5:15. Flight leaves at 6:10. And her license and her reservation didn't quite match.
28: Oh, okay.
27: And you're when you do a reservation, you want to make sure it says exactly what it says on. The issue was, Grace has flown 6 times and nobody's ever said anything. They scanned everything she had.
1: Wow.
27: Everything. And just a shout out to Angel Tipsword.
1: Yeah.
27: Fantastic TSA.
1: Nice.
27: I mean, she just understood. She was surprised that Grace has never been stopped.
1: Uh-huh.
27: She's flown 6 flights, and this is the first time.
1: Okay.
27: And apparently, the systems are different the smaller the airport. So the key, children, is to make sure whatever's on your license matches your reservation. Then you should have no trouble, but you had people kind of scurrying around, and I got to tell you, Grace doesn't look like something's going to happen with her, okay?
28: Yeah.
27: I don't think there's going to be...
1: Well, she has the baby with her.
27: She has the baby, and that stroller, and all the things that go with that.
1: Yes.
27: Anyway, thank you, Angel. Well done. Kind of created some order when there wasn't much going on early.
1: Okay.
27: All good. Anyway, I got to know my granddaughter this weekend.
1: Yay!
27: And I was totally in charge of little Hallie for probably 2 to 4 hours.
1: Uh-huh.
28: Good for you.
27: Yeah. That's what I said. It's been a minute.
28: Hyper-changing?
27: I hung low for that. I've done it once, and I did a lot of practice, so she was fine. If she needed it, I could have done it.
1: Right, right.
27: But we just played, and we had standing practice.
1: Okay.
27: She can stand.
1: Okay.
27: I've got photos of me holding her hand, and she can stand. I think she got her dad's legs.
1: Okay.
27: I mean, you can watch Jacob Herdeby's at bat, and you're going, what's up with his legs? Because they bulge out of his pant.
1: Uh-huh.
27: And she's strong. She's okay, very, very strong. Good. So we just had a blast.
1: That's great. Awesome.
27: And she's coming up on 8 months this week, and she's really registering, and we just had fun. It was really, really, really a joy.
1: Uh-huh.
27: Nothing but. I saw something at the mall. I must tell you, I've got to be gentle on how I do this.
28: Okay.
27: I've never seen it. I've traveled to third world countries. I've been all over the world. I've seen a lot of poverty. I've never seen what I saw outside Dick's at the mall. See, I tell you now?
1: Might as well.
27: Tell you.
1: Sure to be on
27: right, so you're going to wonder, right, if I don't tell Greg.
1: Right.
28: Yeah.
27: I just didn't think women could go to the bathroom in the parking lot.
1: Oh, wow.
28: Oh, my.
27: And the manner in which she did it. You know, in China, you may not know that. There are many parts of China that don't have seats.
1: Uh-huh.
27: You kind of squat.
28: Yeah, I've heard of that.
27: You
28: couldn't use something public in the mall?
27: Well, she was 100 feet from the mall, and this was just the vision. I'm having a hard time erasing this, doctor. I can't get it out of my head.
1: Was she wearing a dress so you really couldn't see?
27: She didn't have anything on. And it wasn't a squat. It was like, I'm ready for my proctoscope. I've never seen anything like this. I've been to India and I've lived there. I've never seen that.
1: Okay.
27: Oh my gosh.
28: That is a bit much.
27: I mean, it was like, what are you doing? Yeah. You're in the middle of the parking lot and the woman that drove you is sitting right by her as she does this.
28: Is she making a statement of some capacity?
27: I don't think so. She just got in the car and left. And I'm going, I've got to live with that vision. Get some clothes on, please.
1: Poor thing.
28: Some poor individual's got to clean that up, I'm sure, right?
27: Well, there's a big puddle. It was just, you know, she had to go pee.
1: Number one.
27: So. Anyway, I just didn't know the style of what she did it. I guess if you squat, you can get water. I'm not a woman. I don't know.
1: Okay.
27: If you squat, can you get pee on yourself?
1: I mean, yeah.
27: Okay. So this was no way she's getting pee on her, but the way she did it was like, okay.
1: Did her friend have some napkins?
27: Oh, no, none of that. None of that. No, that's not necessary.
1: Okay.
27: At the mall. Where are we, folks? What the heck? You can't do that.
1: Better than in the car, I guess, with her friend.
27: I would never do that. I think I'd pee my pants.
28: There's public. I mean, there's restaurants.
27: That was just disgusting. Yeah.
1: Well, it's true. I mean, and especially in the parking lot.
27: Crowded. Okay. A lot of cars.
1: Okay.
27: And I'm going, I don't know if I'll ever get that out of my head.
28: Younger or older?
27: I couldn't get a good look. I didn't even. Yeah. I said maybe it's a dude, which, you know, would have been bad enough. But it was a woman who depanced and was like, gross. Please, I'm so sorry.
1: I don't know what to say.
27: There's a public restroom right there. Go in. 217-359.
28: What else you can say about it?
27: I guarantee you there's nobody listening that has ever seen such a sight. 217-359-22.
1: I've seen some sights. I've seen
27: some stuff, but I mean not that there.
1: Okay.
27: Well, they brought you the...
1: Thanks, Stevie.
28: I'm in New York, but this is not New York.
27: No, this is Champaign, Illinois.
1: That's part of the shock factor.
27: I'm shocked.
1: This is in our backyard.
28: Extraordinarily. In the mall. There's public places. I just take it over.
27: Extraordinarily bothered. Please, if you've seen this, let me know. I guess misery loves company. Well, they're brought to you by Kurt Lenshaw, State Farm Insurance. Like a good neighbor, State Farm and Kurt Lenshaw are there. 7:13, pretty good rain in downtown Philo, yeah. Mr. Greg Sawyer.
28: Yeah, nice. It's narrow, but it's the first of probably several outbreaks over the next few days. And if we don't get it before we get into the heat and humidity, we'll get it out of the backside of this weather system, as in the cold front. But right now, kind of a warm front meandering its way across the area. Humidity and dew points are up. 73 at Wood and Savoy right now. And, yeah, pretty good showers and thunderstorm action there, with mainly just heavy downpours of rain. Visibility is down to 5/8 of a mile. So that's a pretty healthy cell itself, and extends south and southeast towards and around, about Newman, then back west-northwest towards Mahomet. Not much going on. Eastern flank is at Thomasboro. The western flank towards Monticello, but it does extend up into eastern McLean County, all tracking from northwest to southeast. So we've got this stuff around, these clusters of showers and thunderstorms, any one of which will bring down some pretty heavy rainfall. Take a break during the midday, come back with, again, daytime heating, and again, some scattered showers and thunderstorms. Some of those will have primarily just heavy rain with us associated with them, and the coverages will be filling in here quickly during the course of the early to mid-afternoon. In between, we'll be looking at afternoon highs with a warm and humid, muggy feel that tops out right around about 83 down tonight to 69 to 70. Again, a couple of periods of showers and thunderstorms this evening. Again, after midnight, rinse and repeat tomorrow. Fair to good coverage, showers, thunderstorms scattered in the morning, back in for the afternoon, a little warmer, more humid at 88, no rain in a hot and humid capped atmosphere Wednesday on a gusty south wind at 93, 91 as the storms flare back up again on Thursday, we're less humid at 88 on Friday, and again, some scattered showers and thunderstorms over the weekend. Most everyone should have 1 to 3 in some spots, maybe 4 to 5 inches here in the next 5 days. Weekend highs of 85 Saturday, 83 on Sunday, back in a cooler, drier air with highs near 80 early next week. For Steve Media Broadcasting, I'm your host, Greg Soldier.
27: All right, sir. Thank you very much. I just had everything in my life is kind of public.
1: Yeah,
27: and so
1: we know that.
27: I share it.
1: Mine too, pretty much.
27: Not so sure. I should have shared this one.
1: Well, and David in Tolono was saying, thank you for putting that vision in all of our heads. Well done, Stevie, LOL.
27: I just have never seen it. I had to tell you. I'm sorry. Okay? I'm sorry.
1: Well, I've been to like a Grateful Dead show, for instance, and one of my friends, you know, ended up in a detox den and didn't know where his clothes were.
27: Well, so. That's, you know, Grateful Dead. I would kind of expect stuff like
1: right.
27: that. But not in the middle of the parking lot, the mall. That's just, and I don't even know if the police would have ever, if a police car was sitting there, what do you do?
1: Right.
27: Public. Something?
1: Indecency,
27: I guess.
1: And then, you know, numerous times after people are drinking, and I know you don't really run with any of these people, but, you know, that there's some kind of urgency where you have to use the restroom right away. And typically I try to find some bushes or something.
27: I get all that. That's fine. And men go pee all the time.
1: That's right.
27: Of course. I mean, that's just the normal. Guys go to the tree and go potty, and that's just... But at the mall by Dick's and Xfinity, I just didn't expect it. I just thought maybe you could use the bathroom inside.
5: That's right.
27: Time for sports headlines. Cardinals won again.
1: Yes, 5-3 over Cincinnati. Let's get more details.
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8: With Ricky Orton, I'm John Rooney, and yesterday at Busch Stadium, the Cardinals fell behind. Back-to-back home runs by Matt McClain and Tyler Stevenson against Michael McGreevy. But the Cardinals got back-to-back doubles from Burleson and Walker, and a two-run homer from Brian Torres to go up 3-2. McClain tied it with a home run, but two errors in the eighth inning by the Reds, and the Cardinals swept the Reds, winning 5-3.
10: Reds pitching gave up an awful lot of walks in the game, a lot of base runners for the Cardinals. They couldn't get the big knockout blow, but they did get enough to win. Michael McGreevy made the start, only two runs in six innings. His ERA still under three.
8: Ryan Stanek came on to get a couple of big outs in the eighth inning and got the win and a save for Riley O'Brien.
10: The bullpen was really good. One run scored against George Soriano, but nothing but zeros after that.
8: The Cardinals have won four in a row, and they have a 35-28 record going to New York, and we're on the air at 5:15 Central tomorrow night.
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27: Yeah, Cubs
1: now,
27: had some chances. I saw the end of that.
1: Mm-hmm.
27: They had some chances.
1: That's
27: so
1: right. Now at Colorado with a 7:40 start over on US 105.9. Phillies over the Chicago White Sox. That final was 9-5, I believe. And the White Sox will face Atlanta with a 6:40 start. Looks like SJO beat Unity 6-4. So SJO in Williamsville and Springfield for the Super Sectionals.
27: Yeah, they get to go to the Fight in Illini Field, Illinois Field, if Nate Ogden can win. So rooting for the Spartans on Wednesday.
1: That's right.
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14: Well, good everyone. Let's check weather. Free central at all in Champaign and vicinity. Weekend rainfall range from almost 8 inches just north of Danville to hardly, just barely enough to settle the dust in some parts of Champaign County. That'll be changing, though, the next 18 to 24 hours. Humid today with a couple of periods of showers and thunderstorms this morning. Back in this afternoon, locally heavy rainfall will grow across the area. Variable cloudy skies, a high around 83, southeast wind. Additional periods of showers, thunderstorms for tonight. More locally heavy rainfall. Keep an eye on poorly and slow to drain areas. We'll likely see some multi-inch rainfall, by the way, over the next 24 to 48 hours. A low tonight near 70. Tomorrow, scattered showers and thunderstorms both morning and afternoon. Partly sunny, humid, and a high around 88. Scattered storms tomorrow night, low down to 73. Move into hot and humid weather on Wednesday at 93. 91 with more storms back in the forecast on Thursday. Sunshine, drier air, low humidity for the day on Friday. Highs up to 88 with more rain ahead for the weekend. Highs of 85 on Saturday, 83 on Sunday. For CBJ Broadcasting, I'm meteorologist Greg Solier.
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29: Futures pointing to a higher opening on Wall Street this morning. Dow futures reversing course, now up more than 150 points. NASDAQ futures up big, over 400. But investors are still absorbing the better-than-expected jobs report and the tech sell-off that sent stocks sliding, ending a nine-week winning streak. Oil up 1.5% thanks to the renewed hostilities in the Middle East. Higher fuel costs expected to hurt airline stocks. The International Air Transport Association is warning global airlines can expect to see profits cut in half this year. And ticket prices for tonight's Game 3 of the NBA Finals in New York between the Knicks and Spurs are selling on the secondary market for thousands, the cheapest seat around $5,000. Courtside seats will cost you a cool $100,000 to sit next to all those cool celebrities. That's your Fox Business Report. I'm Frank Lanza, invested in you.
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27: Yeah, the problem with, you know, helping the police is that people that know, there's a small circle and the bad guy knows that. Mm-hmm. So they're going to go to those people. It's just, they're just afraid, and they have probably good cause to be afraid. Anyway, we hope they can help because it is very important to get the police information. Police can stop stuff if they know. But if nobody's talking, man, you're not there. It's really, really hard.
18: The pop-up that just came up on my screen is about a 16-year-old killed in Champaign in a shooting. Police investigating this homicide.
27: Yeah, they can investigate all they want. If nobody's going to say, where were you, what happened, but what did you see? Normally, witnesses witness. But if they don't witness in that community, how do you know?
18: I feel like Crime Stoppers, though, they're making some progress.
27: $5,000?
18: $5,000.
27: That's a lot more than $1,000.
18: Right.
27: So, yeah, and
18: that
27: and
18: could move the needle
27: and,
18: on
27: and the people that aren't in the circle and just saw it, tell them.
18: Yeah.
27: Man, and you get money, plus you help solve a crime and get
18: mm-hmm.
27: a bad guy off the street.
18: Mm-hmm.
27: All right, 725, a Stever. Ladies and gentlemen, I'm looking for people for this month that have never eaten at the Long Branch Steakhouse.
18: Oh.
27: So it clearly states that at GoStever.com. We'll be able to cross-check, and if you enter and win, I got to take it away from you. So you got to follow the rules now because
18: that's
27: there are
18: right.
27: a lot of people that have tried and tried and tried and never won anything.
18: That's right.
27: Because so many people want it. So it's $50. Please follow the instructions. $50 just Long Branch. If you have eaten there, I'm not talking about winning, eating. You've never been there. I'm looking for four new people.
18: Yeah.
27: They want to go to Long Branch in Gifford, Illinois. Now, a little bit of a drive, depending on where you are.
18: 310 South Main Street, downtown Gifford.
27: So, go Stever. If you're not a member, you can join and enter. But again, we're looking for first-time people that have never visited. There's a lot of you who've never gone.
18: Right. Obviously, the steaks are incredible. But when you do an online search, the fried
1: fresh mushrooms come up and the Brussels sprouts and the green beans and the mac and cheese.
27: Yeah. Yeah. All of that.
1: Donnie does it so well.
27: Oh, boy.
1: It's a Wednesday through Saturday experience.
27: All right. So if you are interested, GoStever.com. 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
1: Mm-hmm.
27: Okay. Coming up, I've got a guy running for Lieutenant Governor of Georgia who lays out how much fraud there is in the state of Georgia. And if you're not tracking what's going on in California, just flip it around, and you haven't heard much from that because most of the media aren't going to cover this. But if you flipped it and the Democrats who are winning everything and all of a sudden they're not, you think that'd get some coverage?
1: Yeah.
27: I wonder if it would.
1: Yeah,
27: oh, that's right. It'd be nonstop wall-to-wall cheating.
1: Mm-hmm.
27: How can Spencer Pratt, who had a 10-point lead or whatever it was in the third-place person, now be losing everything and won't be in the runoff?
1: Right.
27: How can...
1: And here we are 5 days in.
27: Who's the guy? Steve somebody from Fox News. He's no longer in Fox News, but he ran for governor. He was winning on election night overall, and now he won't get in the runoff.
1: Mm.
27: That's just... They're at 72%, okay? You got 28 more percent to count. I just believe, and I'll dose it all. He's running for Lieutenant. He'll lay it out, and how they did win in court. You're just not hearing it.
1: Maybe Steve Hilton.
27: Steve Hilton.
1: Mm-hmm.
27: But they had a judge's ruling on the cheating in Fulton County, Georgia, which is Atlanta, and a judge that was not appointed by Trump ruled for them because it was absolutely wrong. Have you heard anything but crickets? No, you haven't. And it's really bad because if you can't feel like you can trust the vote, thing is crumbling. You got to have something. We can do it. There's no will to do it. And I'm talking about Republicans couldn't even pass the Save America Act. Johnny doesn't think anything would happen from that anyway. So it wouldn't change much.
1: Mm-hmm.
27: We could have the most secure everything, like they said in 2020, most secure election of all time when they invented the Dropbox. I think not. So I got that for you here, Kyle.
1: Okay.
27: Also, I got, Donald Trump walking out on Kristen Welker. Why would he do an interview at NBC anyway? She flew all the way to Wisconsin, and it just, again, it's inconsistent. They'll just dig as deep as, but with Biden, you'd never dig deep. You just wouldn't. You ask what kind of ice cream he likes.
1: Well,
27: so it's unfair.
1: But he was so far into the aging chapter.
27: That's not what we heard. You answered all the questions correctly, Joe. What did Trump do? He lied, Jill.
1: Uh-huh.
27: And then she thought he was having a stroke, and then they went to the Waffle House. So I don't know how that works.
1: Well, that's how the book plays out. I mean, she's on her book tour. Yeah.
27: Got to put some stuff in.
1: 217.
27: Millions of dollars of advance.
1: 359-2255 on our Fisher National Bank text line. Mike had said, I've seen that in Red Robin parking lot somewhere. The Field of Dreams in Iowa. It was traumatic. As you brought up the using the restroom outside.
27: Woman.
1: Using the bathroom, I should say.
27: 150 feet from Dick's. And she's out there naked.
1: So,
27: essentially. And I really kind of do apologize for even bringing that up, but I cannot.
1: It was shocking to Stevie.
27: Shocking
1: to see
27: to me.
1: The full moon.
27: Think of me.
1: During the day.
27: Think what I think.
1: In the puddle.
27: I just can't. I just don't know how you don't use the restrooms in the mall. That's all. Because if you have to go to the bathroom, you generally know it a little ahead of time.
1: Yeah.
27: Generally?
1: Yeah.
27: I don't want to take that drive. Let me just use that.
1: I mean, there has been a scene where we were out in the country and there was a vomiting and diarrhea.
27: Well, listen. This is the mall, Champaign Urbana, the mall.
1: Right.
27: You don't do that in the parking lot.
1: You're right.
27: We'll be right back, my friends. Sorry. Well, it's 7:30. It's ESPN 935-217-359-2255. Fisher National Bank text line.
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2: Fox News, I'm CJ Papa. Iran's military says its strikes on Israel are finished for now after the two countries had resumed firing missiles at each other. Fox's Trey Inks explains why.
3: It comes down to one reason, and that is that the Iranians are trying to tie the issue of Lebanon and their support of the largest proxy they have in the region, Hezbollah, to the broader negotiations with the United States. They say if the Israelis strike Hezbollah, they will strike Israel.
2: President Trump not at the White House this morning.
4: President Trump spent his weekend here in New Jersey at his Bedminster Golf Club. He's expected to hold executive time today, and then he will travel to New York for New York's one of the largest sporting events it will hold in decades.
2: Fox's Alex Holgan, the president, longtime Knicks fan, will attend the team's first NBA Finals home game since 1999. 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
6: Here's a look at local news. Champaign police are investigating a deadly shooting that claimed the life of a 16-year-old boy in the 2000 block of Cynthia Drive, where they found the teen with life-threatening gunshot wounds. First responders providing emergency care before he was rushed to a nearby hospital where he later died. Urbana firefighters responded to an early morning apartment fire Saturday. It was caused by unattended cooking in the 1300 block of North Lincoln Avenue. After the fire alarm went off, the incident upgraded to a working fire, bringing in more than personnel and equipment. The good news, there was no injuries reported. The investigation's ongoing. Illinois unemployment rate held steady last month at 4.8%. That according to the Department of Employment Security. Officials there say the state did add jobs in healthcare, manufacturing, as well as professional services, while retail and transportation saw slight declines. And that's what's happening. You're locally up to date from the Stevie J Broadcasting Newsroom. I'm Jim Miller.
27: Yeah, World Cup is this week. Yeah. I got to get briefed on how it all works.
18: Right, USA Paraguay. I know they're doing some viewing and some specials at Pia's in case you'd like to head out for that.
27: No, I think there's a lot of people that are really into soccer, and I'm into it if the world is rooting for their country and all that. That's kind of fun. I just think that the goals ought to be bigger, so it's like 10-8. You know, it's just... All right, weather this morning on ESPN 93.5 brought to you by Watts Compi Systems. 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Here's meteorologist Greg Solier.
14: Logan, everyone, let's check weather for Central Illinois. Champaign, Urbana, vicinity. Well, you wanted rainfall. We got it over the weekend and a lot more than others would have appreciated, as in upwards of 8 inches from just north of Danville. Everyone else in the 1 to 3 inch category north and northwest of Champaign County, not much to speak of around for now. It'll be changing over the next 24 hours with flood watches up and effect into the pre-dawn hours of tomorrow. Heading towards an afternoon high today with showers and thunderstorms scattered this morning. Back in for this afternoon and locally heavy rainfall to a humid high of 83 and a southeast wind. Additional periods of showers and thunderstorms early again after midnight tonight. Again, locally heavy rainfall. Front part of the night humid. Low down near 70. Tomorrow, warm, humid weather becoming partly sunny. Up to 88 with, again, scattered showers and thunderstorms both morning and afternoon. They'll linger in tomorrow night forecast as well with a low down to 73 with heat and humidity at 93 on Wednesday. More scattered showers and thunderstorms Thursday at 91, sunshine, drier air, and 88 on Friday. For Stevie J Broadcasting, I'm meteorologist Greg Solier.
27: Okay. Cue the music.
18: Bear down, Chicago Bears.
27: I guess my question would be, would it matter to people more if they didn't call them the Chicago Bears and call them the Hammond Bears? They're not going to. The New York Jets and Giants, they play in New Jersey. You know, they're still called that. San Francisco plays in Santa Clara. So what does it even matter, I guess, except because the biggest value is going to be saying Chicago 100 million times when you talk about the Bears going to the Super Bowl. The Chicago Bears, if they play in Hammond, will it even help Indiana from the standpoint? It will certainly enhance the area of Hammond, Indiana, because it's not a very good area. So the development, I mean, criminy, am I going to be alive when they even have, this is going to be 5 years.
18: Yeah, that's right.
27: It's going to be a long process because it's going to be amazing, but it's going to be a long process.
16: So with breaking news, the Chicago Bears taking a major step toward building a stadium in Hammond, Indiana. Good afternoon. I'm Dina Bear. The Chicago Bears Board of Directors apparently voted to advance its stadium development project in Hammond, Indiana. A statement from team chairman George H. McCaskey and president and CEO Kevin Warren shows an exact site is still to be selected. It adds, they believe a world-class stadium project in Hammond will transform the region. Indiana Governor Mike Braun issued a statement very happy, saying in part, quote, "Hoosiers, help me welcome the Chicago Bears to our great state. We look forward to building a partnership as strong as the 85 Bears defense, creating opportunities and economic growth that will benefit our state and the Bears organization for decades to come." And
27: yep, okay, so it's not final. They're just saying it's not final.
18: That's right.
27: But I don't know. I've seen some online stuff where saying, hey, who cares? They're going to be called the Chicago Bears.
18: Yeah, that's right.
27: And so, I mean, does it matter? I would think economically the state of Indiana will benefit even if they're given $1 billion over time. It enhances a region that needs help. The Gary, Indiana, Hammond, Indiana kind of area is, not so good.
18: This media source out of Indiana says Governor Mike Braun says that negotiations with the Bears have entered the red zone.
27: Okay. We'll see. It's, by the way, 2 hours and 14 minutes for me to drive to Soldier Field.
18: Okay.
27: It's 2 hours and 16 minutes for me to drive to Hammond, Indiana.
18: I see.
27: Now, it's not going to be at Soldier Field for sure. It's Arlington Heights or bust. And that's a three-hour drive? That stinks.
18: Yeah.
27: And the other side of that is, I can't go. I'm not doling out triple digits for a ticket.
18: It's crazy.
27: And why would I
18: not? All the tickets.
27: I've been to Bear games. I don't drink and I don't want to fight. So why would I go?
18: You do have a great seat when you're right there on your couch and seeing all the replays and everything else. But it's part of the experience and the fun.
27: Yeah, experience to a point. But again, we learned kind of a little bit how pro football is, if that's what it is.
18: Mm-hmm.
27: And to me, it was more, yeah, this is cool. I hope that guy doesn't fall on me.
18: Right.
27: They're pretty drunk and they're mad. They're really mad.
18: And it is steep when you're walking up those stadium, steps and things like that. I don't know.
27: Steep?
18: I was hanging on because I was just afraid I was going to lose my balance or something.
27: At Memorial Stadium?
18: No, this is at Soldier Field.
27: Soldier Field. Well, you're on steep, go to the Superdome.
18: Really?
27: You get vertigo. You go up high to the Superdome, you're like, I might fall.
18: Okay. Down in New Orleans?
27: Yeah.
18: Real, and I feel that way when I'm walking up to the highest parts of the Assembly Hall, for that matter. And I'm glad they've put
27: it's just not as steep as you'd find in some of these stadiums. Mm-hmm. Anyway, I guess if you really get down to brass tacks, if they're still Chicago Bears, who does care? I mean, who makes the money at Soldier Field right now? Vendors are making a living, I would think. I don't think they're getting rich because all the stuff you got to pay to be there.
18: Mm-hmm.
27: And so I'm not sure. You got a job. Will the jobs translate? Will the Indiana people get all the work?
18: Mm-hmm.
27: I don't know.
18: I don't know either.
27: We will see. I presume the Bears will still appoint a concessions, team and all that other stuff. They still would have control of their team. It's just in a different state where I think over time it might really have benefits. But if it improves a really weak part of your state from the standpoint of economics, that's a good thing for your state.
18: Yeah, this says Indiana's deal is to kick in $1 billion raised through new and enhanced hospitality taxes in the Lake County area to match the Bears' $2 billion investment that will result in a domed stadium literally just over the border from Chicago's south side.
27: All right, we'll see how that sure made the weekend news. 217-359-2255 if you have any thoughts on that. All right, whatever's happening in California, I guess, is not shocking. It is fairly blatant to me that you can do what they're doing. And that is these mail-in votes, drop boxes, and all the other things they have, the fact that they can harvest votes, they can actually take a ballot, go to a woman's house, and say, don't you want to vote for this person? You can do that. And they say, sure. And anyway, here's the Greg, what is his name? Greg Dolezal, who's running for lieutenant governor in the state of Georgia. I think this is poignant. It's 4 minutes and some seconds. And I just think, listen carefully. And how could you not think that everything he says is true?
7: I want to remind everyone what happened yesterday as it relates to the actual fact pattern of law. And a warrant was issued by a magistrate judge based on probable cause after evidence was submitted. Not a Trump-appointed judge, a magistrate judge.
27: A warrant issued by a non-Trump judge. Okay? Credible.
7: That is the way that the law enforcement process works in America. But we have heard repeatedly that everything was perfect with 2020. In fact, I think we probably at this point could trademark the most secure election in American history. What qualifications we use to measure that, I have no idea. But let's go back to what actually happened in 2020 if we're going to have the conversation. Drop boxes invented out of thin air, nowhere in Georgia law. Mobile voting units moving through Fulton County to 80% Democrat precincts, 81% Democrat precincts to be precise. Nowhere envisioned in Georgia law. 6.8 million absentee ballot request forms with a first class stamp sent to every registered voter in the state of Georgia. Nowhere envisioned in Georgia law. If you count the same ballots three times, in theory, you should get numbers that match. But that didn't happen either. Let's talk about the recount that happened. 3,930 double scan ballots in Fulton County alone.
27: This has been fact checked, double checked, judges, the whole thing. So that's true.
7: Thousands of those have been confirmed by the state election board. Governor Kemp actually raised the concerns of the Mancola-Rossi report. And we now know that there were double scan ballots. But even after the ballots were double scanned in Fulton County, did the numbers match on the second recount? Nope. They were still off by 850 ballots. Not one person here can answer the question of how that happened. And that is a legitimate question. We know that ballot images were deleted. We know that test ballots were included in the recount process, and we have that confirmed. But I want to take just a minute and talk about what the Democrats did in response to legitimate questions over the 2020 election.
27: They sued, right?
7: A former constituent of mine, Derek Somerville, former FBI agent, ran data analysis along with another gentleman named Mark Davis. And remember the 6.8 million absentee ballot request forms that were sent out? They had a first-class stamp. So that means if you filed a national change of address form, that was automatically forwarded to your new address. And they identified reasonable cause to question the validity of 39,141 of those ballots that were cast.
27: So then you move to Arkansas, you're getting a ballot. Then you mail it back. What the heck? 39,000 of them.
7: They knew that 160 people had been registered to vote from a single UPS store.
27: I've seen that in California. They go to an abandoned building, 28 people registered to vote here.
18: Oh, wow.
27: This is just dirty.
7: 2,138 people had been registered to vote from one church in Fulton County. 1,391 had been registered to vote from a shuttered 1,000-square-foot building in Fulton County. And lest you think Fulton County has cleaned up their voter rolls, today, thousands of people are registered to vote in Fulton County at UPS stores, storage units, pack mails, homeless shelters that haven't been open for over 5 years. The Fulton County voter rolls have been and continue to be a mess. But when Derek Somerville and Mark Davis followed the law and filed objections to those voters, what did the Democrats do? Well, Stacey Abrams sued him in federal court. And they won. Not Stacey Abrams, but Somerville and Davis won. Judge Jones, not a Republican judge.
27: Okay, so you can't say Trump appointed them.
7: Ruled in their favor. What have we learned since then about those 39,000 voters? 12,000 of them have been removed from the voter rolls because Somerville and Davis were correct that they were no longer eligible to vote. 9,500 have updated their address to a new address outside of Fulton County, proving once again that Somerville and Davis were correct, and those people were ineligible to vote. Ultimately, 84% of the votes that of the eligibility that Somerville and Davis challenged were proven to have been invalid voters in the 2020 election. So let's stop this charade of the most perfect, most secure election in history. But more importantly, and I would agree with my colleagues on this, let's look forward to the future elections, and it's darn near past time for Fulton County to clean up their voter rolls.
27: Yeah, well, that too. That's just Fulton County, Georgia, outside Atlanta. So whatever's going on in California is just it's as blatant as can be, but you're not going to see much about it because it's going the right way for the most of the media. Until it happens to you, and then you're going to scream and jump up and down and say, cheating, cheating, cheating. There's a lot of stuff going on.
18: Right.
27: And so, I don't know. Jimmy Carter was on a commission and said those absentee ballots can be a problem.
18: Mm-hmm.
27: And you're telling me they're fact-checking and they're checking signatures of 1,000,005 voters? No way. You can't. One. It looks a little funny, the S. Two. You can't make it.
18: Yeah.
27: They'll never get done voting. How can Florida, comparable numbers, how can they let you know that night? And California is at 72%. It'd be interesting to see what Spencer Pratt does or where he moves. Because he's not even going to get in the runoff. And neither Steve Hilton, who is winning.
18: Right.
27: Tonight winning. And it's simply a case of, hey, man, we can't let these dangerous people take over our city. Not when it's going so well with Karen Bass. They already said Becerra and Bass, governor and for mayor of L.A., they're set. They're in. How do you know? Yeah, 28%. Oh, I see. You know. They've already said they're in. Can't catch them. There's millions of votes out there. How do you print ballots and send them to every home? It's just too loose. Anyway, my take. 217-359-2255. You get what you tolerate, as great Mike Dishka says.
18: Roy texted in saying, some suggested the new team be named Hammond.
27: You get what you tolerate, as great Mike Dishka says.

0: the Bears in the state of Illinois, kind of the one of the original members of the NFL 100 years ago. Staley Bears, then the Chicago Bears, and now Indiana can take pride in having them play there, I guess. So
1: that's right.
0: We'll see if it's not final, but it looks like it's trendy, and it, I don't think there's a will to give the money you have to give to keep these teams, right or wrong, whatever you think. But if you're still called the Chicago Bears, the world really won't notice.
1: In the NBA Finals, Game 3 tonight at 7:30. New York Knicks are up 2-0 over San Antonio at this point.
0: They haven't lost in 43 days.
1: Really?
0: The New York Knicks have not, there's a gap, you know, all these things, the playoffs and stuff.
1: Yeah.
0: They've won 13 straight playoff games.
1: I didn't realize that.
0: Yeah, they're just not losing, so they most likely will win the next two and sweep. I don't know. Wembanyama is going to be just a load for the next decade. He's 22.
1: I know.
0: This is what's called training camp. He'll be back. You can't be 7'5", that good, that incredibly talented. So this is the beginning for the Spurs, and the Knicks are having a year. They've not won since Willis Reed was their center in 1973 when Richard Nixon was president.
1: Mm.
0: It's a long time.
1: NHL Stanley Cup playoffs have the Vegas Knights beating Carolina yesterday 5-4. So Vegas Knights are up 2-1.
0: I don't know squat about hockey, but it was 4-0 Vegas. And Carolina scored three goals in 39 seconds.
1: Oh, wow. I've
0: never heard of that. 3 goals in 39 seconds. They lost in overtime.
1: Game 4 tomorrow. Phillies over the Chicago White Sox. And now they'll face Atlanta with a 6:40 start. The San Francisco Giants beat the Chicago Cubs 2-1 in 10 innings. They'll have Colorado with a 7:40 start. St. Louis Cardinals with the day off today will be in New York with a 6:10 start tomorrow here on ESPN 93.5. Cardinals beat Cincinnati 5-3 yesterday.
0: Yep, and swept the Reds for the first time in 5 years in St. Louis.
1: It looks like St. Joe will continue on in their quest for the super sectional game in Springfield against Williamsville after beating Unity 6-4 on Saturday.
0: So Donald Trump was in Wisconsin, interviewed by Kristen Welker from NBC, and it's just pouring outside. He's in a tent, but apparently he spends an hour with her and then just gets really, really fed up.
2: Evidence than ever presented.
3: Let's talk
2: your
3: about
2: elections
3: you
2: in this country. We're like a third world country.
3: Sir,
2: your elections are crooked, and you're crooked, and Meet the Press is crooked, and so is ABC and CBS and CNN.
3: But Mr. President,
2: your one-sided crooked networks. All right, let's call it quits because I've had enough. Thank you, darling. Have a good
3: Mr.
2: time.
3: Mr. President, let's please. I traveled all the way to Wisconsin.
2: I traveled all the way to Wisconsin. On and off in the rain, and I've given you enough time. You ought to straighten out your press, because you know what?
3: Mr. President,
2: a country can never be great with a dishonest press.
3: Listen, we traveled all...
0: Certainly a press, quote, trying to get to the truth when they won't do that with their own party. So there's that. So he was pretty frustrated. Spent an hour with her?
1: I know, she's traveled all that way, and she can't help the rain.
0: On a private jet. It's not that hard.
1: Okay, but
0: they got their whole crew, they're playing.
1: Kind of a bad look.
0: An hour? How much time did you think he agreed to? Not longer than an hour.
1: Well, why isn't she getting to the meat?
0: Well, she is, but she keeps drilling down, apparently, to the point of, okay, you're just not going to believe anything I say. So what's the point? What's the point of him agreeing to these interviews?
1: Right.
0: You're not going to win the NBC viewer. You're not going to win the ABC viewer. There's nobody watching really to matter. I mean, you have 340 people in the nation. These guys are getting 1 million people. I mean, maybe. I think that the nightly news are getting more like 5-7. Fox News, cable, probably going peaking at 4. MSNBC is like 1.5 million. CNN's like 800,000 people out of 340 million. Jimmy Kimmel's getting, 1.5-2 million viewers out of 340 million? What'd Johnny Carson get? I mean, that's a show you look forward to because you knew you were going to laugh and you knew he wasn't going to take you where half the people don't like. Anyway, all right, 7:52. This has been a good morning. Can get a lot off my chest that I won't think about anymore. Called therapy. let's see. We have the Long Branch Steakhouse. I'm looking for first-time people that have never eaten there this month. Please don't enter if you've gone to the Long Branch ever. 217-359-2255 is the text line, but today it's on gosteever.com. You can go to Ghost.

0: 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But I want the people that have said, yeah, I really wanted to get over there.
1: Uh-huh. All right. Is it great?
0: Yeah, it is.
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2: Well, good everyone. 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Free Central Dawn, Champaign, Urbana vicinity. Weekend rainfall range from almost 8 inches just north of Danville to hardly, just barely enough to settle the dust in some parts of Champaign County. That'll be changing, though, the next 18 to 24 hours. Humid today with a couple of periods of showers and thunderstorms this morning. Back in this afternoon, locally heavy rainfall will grow across the area. With variable cloudy skies, a high around 83, southeast wind. Additional periods of showers, thunderstorms for tonight. More locally heavy rainfall. Keep an eye on poorly and slow to drain here. Areas will likely see some multi-inch rainfall, by the way, over the next 24 to 40 hours. A low tonight near 70. Tomorrow, scattered showers and thunderstorms both morning and afternoon. Partly sunny, humid, and a high around 88. Scattered storms tomorrow night. Low down to 73. Move into hot and humid weather on Wednesday at 93. 91 with more storms back in the forecast on Thursday. Sunshine, drier air, low humidity for the day on Friday. Highs up to 88 with more rain ahead for the weekend. Highs of 85 on Saturday, 83 on Sunday. For CVJ Broadcast, I'm your host, Greg Solier.
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0: 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Hometown Ground serving Mad Goat Coffee and a kids' play area. So moms get together, dads get together, and the kids can play. It's in downtown Tuscola for Hometown Grounds. All right, going to break for the news. I think safe to say kind of a rainy week.
1: Yeah.
0: I think everything's planted.
1: Yeah, everything seems to be coming up now. It's looking great.
0: Doesn't feel like we're going to be knee-high by the 4th of July, which is really an old statement. Mm-hmm. Now they're like chest to head high.
1: Right.
0: Normally.
1: Mm-hmm.
0: And yet the 4th of July stuff right around, this is June 8th.
1: I know it.
0: I mean, you got a month and a whole 250th and wrestling and everything else will be done.
1: Exactly.
0: So it's all happening in a hurry.
1: It is.
0: So
1: Flag Day is coming up. I know Champaign County History Museum is reading the Declaration of Independence this weekend and having patriotic music and a flag ceremony and things like that. Mayor Deb Frank Finan is doing a declaration and proclamation. So if you need more details on that and you want to kind of get the 250 started right as we celebrate America's independence, this coming weekend kind of marks that for us.
0: Yep. So we are, how long is the Declaration of Independence? How long would it take to read
1: that? I wondered about that myself.
0: It's quite long.
1: Okay.
0: I think maybe
1: a 10-minute read then?
0: Oh, I think it's a little longer than that.
1: Oh, boy.
0: Let me think here.
1: I know.
0: How long would it take me to read the Declaration of Independence out loud? I just asked my friend Chetabadek.
1: Mm-hmm.
0: Weird name.
1: Mm-hmm.
0: Chetabadek. Thinking. I think it's a pretty good read. It's the 1,500 words. So normal speaking, I guess you're right, 10 minutes.
1: Okay.
0: Slow ceremonial, 10 to 12.
1: Okay.
0: Fast reading, 6 to 8. Okay. There you go. All right. Back after the break at Fox at the top of this hour. It's ESPN 93.5, a rainy Monday, June 8th. We'll be right back. ESPN 93.5. 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
12: A ceasefire. I'm Chris Foster of Fox News. Minutes after President Trump demands Israel and Iran must immediately stop shooting, Iran's military says it will stop for now. Missiles flew back and forth for hours for the first time since the ceasefire was declared in April.
13: Iran's Islamic Revolutionary Guard Corps just announced they are halting attacks against Israel, but maintain the ability to fire again if the Israelis target Hezbollah in Lebanon. This is a significant development and an indication we may be looking at an off-ramp here. This all started yesterday afternoon when the IDF struck the Lebanese capital of Beirut, going after the Hezbollah neighborhood of Dahya. Immediately after, Iranian officials threatened to fire on Israel, and hours later, they did just that, launching four waves of ballistic missiles toward the northern part of this country, sending hundreds of thousands of people into bomb shelters.
12: Fox's Trey Yingst in Tel Aviv, Israel. Six people, including a suspect, are hospitalized after a stabbing attack at Penn Station in New York City. He was taken into custody by Amtrak police. Law enforcement sources described that suspect as homeless and emotionally disturbed. Penn Station is below Madison Square Garden, where President Trump is expected to attend Game 3 of the NBA Finals tonight between the Knicks and San Antonio Spurs.
14: People can expect road closures nearby. SWAT teams will be deployed and standing by. At MSG, there will be airport-like screening. No bags will be allowed in, and fans are told to arrive as early as 2 hours before the event, so you can likely imagine what they will have to go through just to get inside the building. We know that New York City Mayor Mondami is expected to attend the game himself, and he also urged fans in his city today to celebrate, but to do so responsibly.
12: Fox's Alex Hogan. The Knicks lead the best-of-seven series 2-2 against the Spurs as they try to win their first NBA title since 1973. Opening statements are today at the George Pino trial in Miami. He's charged with manslaughter for the death of his daughter's 17-year-old friend in a boat crash 4 years ago. America's listening to Fox News.
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12: China's president is in North Korea, meeting with that country's leader.
18: Xi Jinping's two-day trip to North Korea, which begins today, underscores how important he believes it is for China to have influence in the secretive state. It's Xi's first foreign trip of the year and his first to Pyongyang since 2019. China's foreign ministry says he'll talk to Kim Jong-un about bilateral relations and issues of common concern. China's been trying to restore its traditional strong links with North Korea. A combination of the coronavirus pandemic and the war in Ukraine has seen the North Koreans develop closer relations with Russia. Jonathan Savage, Fox News.
12: Ahead of an expected private meeting with victims, Pope Leo in Spain during a gathering of bishops denounces what he calls the scourge of sexual violence by Catholic clergy and calls for a culture of care in the church. The Reuters news agency reports the Pope says every wounded person must be able to find sincere listening, welcome, protection, and real paths to healing. As we celebrate America's 250th birthday this year, more Americans than before say there are better places to live.
19: They may be singing Happy Birthday to America, but they won't be singing America's praises. The new survey from the Associated Press Nork Center for Public Affairs Research finds about 44% of Americans under 30 say there are other countries better than the U.S. compared with 22% of U.S. adults ages 60 and older. Overall, about 3 in 10 say there are better countries than the U.S., an increase from 19% from an AP NORC poll conducted 10 years ago in June 2016. When it comes to the American dream, 22% of Americans under 30 believe that concept still holds true, compared with 46% 60 and older. CJ Papa, Fox News.
12: New Broadway production of Death of a Salesman wins 6 Tony Awards. Schmigadoon wins 4, including Best Musical. Liberation wins Best Play. Schmigadoon's a loving parody of classic musicals. Liberations about feminism in the 70s. I'm Chris Foster. This is Fox News.
20: Here's a look at local news. Illinois State Police increasing patrols statewide as summer travel ramps up. Troopers say they're focusing on speeding, impaired driving, and violations of Scott's Law. It requires drivers to move over for stop emergency vehicles and says the added enforcement will continue through the 4th of July holiday. Urbana police say a massive fight involving as many as 60 people ends with gunfire Friday night at the 2000 block of South Philo Road, where an argument between adults escalated into several physical fights. During the chaos, someone fired a gun into the air multiple times. The good news, nobody hurt, but two people were arrested. Former Champaign County board member accused of defrauding the Department of Labor and Illinois Department of Employment Security, Tatiana Ammons of Urbana, indicted by a grand jury on 3 counts of wire fraud. They say Ammons received unemployment insurance benefits in 2020 and 2021 when she wasn't entitled to. You're locally up to date from the Stevie J Broadcasting Newsroom. I'm Jim Miller.
21: Federal lawsuit now seeks to halt the upcoming UFC fight. The UFC fight on the card, the White House South Lawn, mixed martial arts show timed for President Donald Trump's 80th, part of the celebration of nation's 250th. Why would you sue to stop that? Because it's Trump.
1: Right, pretty much. It's on the South Lawn of the White House.
21: Yeah, okay, so.
1: We talked with John Decker about how that structure looks.
21: Yeah, but it's all going to go away.
1: Mm-hmm.
21: Not a permanent structure.
22: But at least I don't think it is.
21: And why would you object to a ballroom that isn't costing me a penny? It's all his and donated money.
1: Mm-hmm.
21: That's going to be nice in 30 years. They're going to be real happy they have a ballroom that holds a lot of people. You don't have to put a tent on the lawn, which is what they've done for big, big events. Otherwise, I think it's a couple hundred people. Anyway, the ballroom will hold 600 or 800 or something. Okay, it's just Trump. So you gotta oppose him. Mm-hmm. That's the whole thing. Okay, I am Stevie J. That is Diane Ducey.
1: Good morning.
21: This is our meteorologist, Greg Zolje, who has watered my lawn well with the help of the clouds and all the stuff. So it's good.
23: And if I zero in on here, it's kind of shifting off north and east. Now it's
2: Gibson City and Fairbury and Chatsworth and vicinities southeast where they don't need more rain in Vermilion County getting the rain at the current time.
21: Man, what about mowing? When am I mowing? Because I do need to mow. So,
2: I think you could probably, early this afternoon, you know, maybe bag it. Mulching might get a little thick under the wickets there, but you could mow it. Yeah, okay. I would think. Yeah, I wouldn't wait any further because between the rain and 90-degree heat, stuff's going to blow, you know, really grow like gangbusters in the coming days.
21: Yeah, this is good. So for me to say kind of a rainy week is kind of accurate.
2: I would say, showery, thunderstormy, spells of dry time and some heat and humidity, and we'll get a little more rain for the weekend as well. So you wanted drought relief. You wanted the abnormally dry to moderately drought conditions over the northern end of the state and southern Wisconsin to evaporate away? Yeah, we'll do it this week. No problem.
21: Okay, so there's a little buzz about the Cardinals because the Cardinals were not supposed to win 70 times. They're projected out.
2: I like their manager. I like their direction.
21: Well, he might be the NL manager of the year if it ended today, but it's not going to end today. We still have like four more months. Mm-hmm. So it's a long season. However, the Cardinals are, the best record in baseball is Atlanta. The second best record in baseball is Milwaukee, who's also hit the fewest home runs in baseball. Look at him.
2: Huh. It's a small, you know, when he's playing for the Giants, Willie Adames, right?
21: Yeah, he's in Milwaukee.
2: And they thought that team and when they traded Freddie Peralta, they thought, that's it. Yep. Cardinals are done.
21: I
2: should say the Brewers are done.
21: Exactly. But they just keep winning. They won three straight Centrals, and they're just dominating now. Five
2: small ball in pitching.
21: But here's the season for the St. Louis Cardinals will be coming up.
2: Yeah.
21: June 30th, they play at Atlanta, the best record in baseball.
2: Correct.
21: They play the first and second, so three-game series in Atlanta. Then they go to Wrigley Field for three, okay? Cubs in Chicago, always hard. Then they go against the Milwaukee Brewers five straight times, the second-best record in baseball.
2: Where, there or here?
21: It'll be in St. Louis, and then they host the best team in baseball, the Atlanta Braves, again. So that is 3, 5, 8, 11, 14 games against teams that could be in the World Series in a row. That'll tell you whether the Cardinals will play in the second half. Right up to the All-Star break, they have 14 hard games against the Atlanta Braves for 5, Milwaukee for 5, and the Cubs for 3.
2: Meanwhile, on the north side there, Diane.
3: Yes.
2: We have a conundrum, don't we?
3: I know it.
21: They just can't score. They just can't score. They get good pitching last night.
2: It's not just one team and one guy. Is this a philosophy thing? Is it? I've heard grumblings that maybe Bergman's not a great fit for third base.
21: Well, Bergman hasn't come up with the numbers for what they pay.
2: No.
21: Where they give him $180 million.
3: Right.
21: He's got five homers.
2: 5 years, I believe.
21: 260. He just hasn't.
2: Yeah.
21: He hit a sharp line drive last night that turned into a double play, unfortunately. But Bergman has not been the Bergman from the Houston Astros.
2: Yes,
21: so,
2: and while Happ has been, he hits home runs, the average is not where it needs to be. Crow Armstrong's finally come around.
21: He's coming around, but he's still
2: Suzuki and Wright has been,
21: I know. Cubbies just can't score or get the big hit. Now, again, that said, two 10-game winning streaks in a row.
2: A
21: little ways apart. They've had two 10-game winning streaks, and you're telling me they're not even in second place?
2: Looks like Swanson's been benched as well. So, batting like 180 something. So.
21: Right. All right. Well, we will see still a lot of season left. It is.
2: Oh, yes, exactly.
21: June
2: 8th,
21: so
2: exactly.
21: Plenty of time. We check your weather brought to you by the Urbana Park District.
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21: All right, sir. Give me the details from this Monday, June 8th. What are we looking like?
2: Well, up towards Chatsworth, Gibson City, Loda, Thomasboro, and points south and southeast, showers and thunder, dunder and blitz, as Finkel used to say. Now our corridor, but it's a start, and we do have the flood watches up in effect. And everybody, including Fort Erie, Iroquois County, Northwood, and in fact, there was rain an inch or two in spots there over the past weekend. Of course, the big story was around Danville and not too far outside of town, if you will, on towards their dam site in Vermilion County Airport that had almost 8 inches. So some standing water in the fields there, to say the least. In any event, the shower activity is back into play there, along with the ongoing flood watches till 1 o'clock tomorrow morning. On and off clusters of showers and thunderstorms here through the early to mid-morning hour, kind of winding down back in for the mid to late afternoon. Partly sunny, plenty of humidity in the air, and we get into about a day or so worth of heat, too. Afternoon temperatures expected to top out around 83. We'll bottom out tonight at about 70. Showers and thunder around this evening. And again, after midnight tonight, any of these showers and more likely thunderstorms, while not terribly severe, will carry prospects for some locally heavy rainfall tomorrow. Warm, humid, couple of showers and thunderstorms in the morning. Back in for the afternoon, partly sunny in 88. Heading towards 93 in a capped-off atmosphere, feeling like 103 on Wednesday. Then back into chasing probably some good coverage showers and thunderstorms between Thursday. We'll wind it down on Friday. Highs of around 91 on Thursday. Upper 80s as humidity drops on the day Friday. Then scattered showers and thunderstorms for the weekend. We're getting into a much cooler spell, it appears, here next week and beyond. But over the weekend, high temperatures in the low to mid 80s and up near 80 next Monday. For Steve J. Broadcasting, I'm meteorologist Greg Solgay.
21: All right. Thank you, sir. ESPN 93.5. Okay, so what I got here is Jeremy Warner commenting on this Quentin Coleman, five-star guard committed to Illinois.
22: Yes.
21: Weirdly looks like Keaton Wagler.
22: Yes, he does.
21: I think that's a weird coincidence.
22: He was on the FIBA U18 AmeriCup team for USA.
21: They did not win it, but they did get second.
22: That's right. They had that gold medal game against Canada yesterday.
21: Well, Jeremy Warner, who is obviously 247 Sports and just one of the best out there.
22: Yeah, was part of our team on ESPN 93.5 for years.
21: He says, I've seen few guards attack the glass as ferociously as Quentin Coleman. My word. The guy had double-digit rebounds, I think, every time he played.
22: Right. His average in all five games was 11.2 points and 11.4 rebounds and 2.4 assists and 0.8 on the steals per game.
21: But you know, a guard getting 10 rebounds is like a center getting 20. That's nuts.
22: Mm-hmm.
21: So what do you think Brad Underwood's thinking? Oh, no. All he does is rebound.
22: What?
21: You know, rebound is about desire. If a team wins a rebound battle, generally they're the tougher team. It's easy to lay back and not mix it up like that.
22: Right.
21: That's pure heart to go get a rebound. It's hard, and it takes that effort. For this trend, okay.
22: Yeah, the semifinal game against Brazil, he had 15 points and 10 rebounds.
21: Yeah, what's up?
22: And played 19 minutes.
21: He's going to play a lot of minutes if he rebounds.
22: Man.
21: If he rebounds, and he's hungry. That's right. He obviously can score. But the fact that you're going to... Now, he's not going to get 10 rebounds a game at this level, I don't think. I don't know. I'm going... I kept seeing 10, 12... He had 15 rebounds one game. What?
22: I'm just looking at now, after leading Principal School in Missouri to a second consecutive state championship in March and winning MVP of the Iverson Classic with 31 points and 12 rebounds in April.
21: Wow. Okay, so he rebounds.
22: He does.
21: I think that is ginormous. We're already going to have a good rebounding team. You get a guard to do that? Uh-oh. That's pretty cool.
22: A quick reminder, Keaton Wagler is going to be in the NBA draft June 23rd and 24th.
21: Yep.
22: We have a Keaton Wagler 46-point game that we're...
21: shirt.
22: Yes.
21: Jersey, not shirt.
22: It's a shirt.
21: T-shirt.
22: Navy shirt. XL.
21: All his shots.
22: Yes.
21: That he made on the court.
22: January game again at Purdue, too. So if you'd like to try to win that, you make a $25 donation at July4th.net, Champaign County Freedom Celebration, giving away that on Flag Day weekend. So that's coming up on Sunday. All so right. Do that soon. Illinois football has a couple of new recruits coming in, too. Cade Newman is a tight end. An offensive lineman also has committed. Cade is in the class of 2027. So we're building that. IHSA baseball over the weekend had St. Joseph Ogden beating Unity High School 6-4. Now in Springfield, they'll take on Williamsville in the Super Sectionals.
21: Well, we'll want to watch the Henry Twins. They're going to play at DAC, Danville Area Community College. Both pitched. They both were really good baseball player and athletes. We tip of the cap to the greatest athletic class in the history of Unity High School, which spans, 80 years?
22: Yeah.
21: This is the best athletic class with the most accomplishments ever. So good night and goodbye to Dane Eisenminger and Henry Boys and
22: Others
21: that just were remarkable getting a second in football, a third in basketball at the State Farm Center, and now making it all the way to the championship of the sectional baseball with same core guys.
22: Mm-hmm.
21: So it's just remarkable.
22: And numerous winners in track, too. So congratulations and go Rockets.
21: All right. 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All right, we have a Stever. If you've never eaten at the Long Branch, this call is to you, Long Branch Steakhouse in Gifford. Mm-hmm. I'm giving out $50 bills to people that have never been there. Okay, so if you've been there, you've won this before, you can't win today. This is for the rookie that has never gone to the Long Branch Steakhouse in Gifford. You're welcome.
22: Okay.
21: 217-359-2255. You can always text us this morning from the Fisher National Bank text line. As you check Greg's weather forecast here on ESPN 93.5. Rainy week.
22: Yes.
21: Kind of wet. Here we go. Here's Greg.
4: Logan, everyone, let's check weather for Central Illinois. Champaign-Urbana vicinity. Well, you wanted rainfall. We got it over the weekend and a lot more than others would have appreciated, as in upwards of 8 inches from just north of Danville. Everyone else in the 1 to 3 inch category north and northwest of Champaign County, not much to speak of around for now. It'll be changing over the next 24 hours with flood watches up and effect into the pre-dawn hours of tomorrow. Heading towards an afternoon hot day with showers and thunderstorms scattered this morning. Back in for this afternoon and look for heavy rainfall to a humid high of 83 and a southeast wind. Additional periods of showers, thunderstorms early again after midnight tonight. Again, locally heavy rainfall. Front part of the night humid. Low down near 70. Tomorrow, warm, humid weather becoming partly sunny. Up to 88 with, again, scattered showers, thunderstorms both morning and afternoon. They'll linger in tomorrow night forecast as well with a low down to 73 with heat and humidity at 93 on Wednesday. More scattered showers and thunderstorms Thursday at 91. Sunshine, drier air and 88 on Friday. 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
5: I'm Taylor Riggs, and this is the Fox Business Report.
6: The markets appear ready to bounce back. Futures are in the green ahead of the open this morning. Chip stocks leading the charge. NASDAQ futures up more than 450 points. But oil is trading a little more than 1% higher because of the renewed hostilities in the Middle East. Shares of Campbell's rising 2.5% in the pre-market after a mixed quarterly earnings report from the packaged food company, best known for its soup. Campbell's reported earnings of 50 cents a share for the quarter, but surpassing the estimate of 48 cents. However, the company says demand for snacks is down. And wearing a soccer jersey to Chipotle could net you some free food on Thursday after 3 p.m. The fast food joint will give you a buy one, get one free entree. It coincides with the opening games of the 2026 FIFA World Cup. Of course, you can catch every game on Fox. That's your Fox Business Report. I'm Frank Lanza, invested in you.
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0: need a little lifting up. We all need that.
1: Yes.
0: This is it's a pastor that I hear a lot on X. I think his name is Josh Howerton. And so you're saying, well, I can't handle what's going on in my life. It's just too much. God never gives you more than you can handle.
1: That's right.
0: So here's some interesting examples of what he means by that. Josh Howerton.
2: Trace that pattern through the whole Bible. And this is what they pointed out. When God wanted to make David a king, he didn't give him a crown, he gave him a Goliath. When God wanted to raise Joseph to the palace, he didn't give him a shortcut, he gave him prison. When God wanted to make Esther a queen, he didn't give her comfort, he gave her a crisis. When God wanted to make Moses a leader, he didn't give him a stage, he gave him wilderness. A lot of times, when you feel like God's breaking you, he's actually building you. And what you gotta understand is that God doesn't give us what you expect in life. He gives you what you need to become everything that he needs you to be to fulfill the calling. That is what is getting inaugurated in Acts 27.
0: You know what? That's just a really good way to say that. That he's, you get tested all the time in your life. I mean, stuff you just can't even believe. Mm-hmm. That's part of the life. If God's making you stronger because not what you expect, what you need, then accept it. And gut it out and grind it out, because a lot of times you're doing it and you're doing good enough sleep, you're not getting any support, you get this, and you lost your job, you can't. It's just amazing sometimes the avalanche of things that happen in a life. And yeah, it's you can have hope, or you can be mired in disappointment and not have hope, but hope is way better. Hope is another path, another light that tells you it's almost over, whatever you're going through. And it just, everybody goes through stuff. Every one of us. We just don't hear about it all the time. But I promise you, whatever you're going through, there are people in our county in Champaign that are far worse. Far worse. That's another amazing thing. You think, what was me? And there's somebody actually worse.
1: Oh, yeah.
0: Going, how can that be? You got cancer? This happened? Parent died? You don't have any help? You got no money? There's somebody worse.
1: Mm-hmm.
0: I mean, it's just, I think that's intentional. And God does that, lets you say, hey, guy, you know, it's tough, but you're not that. It's just unbelievable, but it takes a lot of strength to live.
1: I have someone in my circle that had a parent die suddenly, and they were not expecting anything like that. So vibrant, and it's devastating to the family. But
0: who said death and taxes, Ben Franklin?
1: Yep.
0: I mean, it's you're going to be taxed and you're going to die.
1: Mm-hmm.
0: So are you prepared? Is your soul prepared? There was a baptism yesterday, and it's always so exciting. It's interesting. See your church, it just automatically, it's a standing ovation.
1: Mm-hmm.
0: As soon as anybody, even the videos that come up from the previous week, if you missed this, everybody stands all the time. And it's just a new life of hope and belief and peace. Because it's just the peace. How many in our country, unfortunately, I started the show about a woman went to the bathroom in the parking lot at the mall. I mean, how many people, they're struggling every single day with whatever. I don't know what the woman's case was.
1: Right.
0: But she obviously wasn't what she should have done. But it's just, there's so many struggles, and the empathy part is huge, but also the expectations of what we are and what we should be and what we should aspire to be, equally as important, equally critical. To strive for more, to strive for better, and the more you think out of yourself, the better you'll feel. It isn't about the pierced body parts. It is not about tattoos. It is simply about how you can maybe enhance somebody else. And and Diane does that all the time with her microphone. Out there hosting all these events and all the things you
1: do. I do like doing it though, Stevie.
0: Good for you. We love you doing it.
1: Mm-hmm.
0: So there you go. Okay, we'll be right back. Apparently, big Hot Rod Power Tour
1: is coming to Rantoul tomorrow, and we'll hear more about it with Jane DeLuce coming on the area with us. 6,000 cars anticipated to come to Chanute, is now called the Rantoul National Aviation Center. So pretty cool that this is the second stop on a five-day tour.
0: All right, we'll be back with all that next. 829 ESPN 93.5.
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0: News. I'm Therese Crowley. President Trump hosting Israel and Iran must immediately stop shooting, and Iran's military says it will, but the flare-up derailed President Trump's hopes to sign a peace deal with Iran today or tomorrow.
1: After a two-month ceasefire, Israel and Iran are back trading fire, and Iran is blaming the United States. Israel carried out airstrikes in western and central Iran after Iran fired missiles at northern Israel.
0: Fox's Jonathan Savage says Iran promises more crushing action if Israel keeps hitting its proxy Hezbollah in Lebanon. President Trump goes to the Garden, but the watch party outside Madison Square Garden canceled tonight for Game 3 of the NBA Finals, Knicks versus San Antonio, after a stabbing last night injured five people at Penn Station right underneath the Garden. The suspect believed to have mental health issues. 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
2: Here's a look at local news. Urbana police say a massive fight involving as many as 60 people ends with gunfire Friday night at the 2000 block of South Philo Road, where an argument between adults escalated into several physical fights. During the chaos, someone fired a gun into the air multiple times. The good news, nobody hurt, but two people were arrested. Former Champaign County board member accused of defrauding the Department of Labor and Illinois Department of Employment Security, Tatiana Ammons of Urbana, indicted by a grand jury on three counts of wire fraud. They say Ammons received unemployment insurance benefits in 2020 and 2021 when she wasn't entitled to. Illinois State Police increasing patrols statewide as summer travel ramps up. Troopers say they're focusing on speeding, impaired driving, and violations of Scott's Law. It requires drivers to move over for stop emergency vehicles and says the added enforcement will continue through the 4th of July holiday. You're locally up to date from the Stevie J Broadcasting Newsroom. I'm Jim Miller.
3: 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They have Sunday Fun Day in Pisotum every Sunday. Lady Luck will be singing there this Sunday afternoon from 1 to 4. Route 45 Wayside in Pisotum with Sunday Fun Day this Sunday with Lady Luck. All right. ESPN 93.5, we check your weather. Our meteorologist extraordinaire is Greg Solier.
4: Well, again, everyone, let's check weather for Central Illinois. Champaign, Urbana vicinity. Well, you wanted rainfall. We got it over the weekend and a lot more than others would have appreciated, as in upwards of 8 inches from just north of Danville. Everyone else in the 1 to 3 inch category, north and northwest of Champaign County, not much to speak of around for now. It'll be changing over the next 24 hours with flood watches up and effect into the pre-dawn hours of tomorrow. Heading towards an afternoon high today with showers and thunderstorms scattered this morning. Back in for this afternoon and locally heavy rainfall to a humid high of 83 and a southeast wind. Additional periods of showers and thunderstorms early again after midnight tonight. Again, locally heavy rainfall. Front part of the night humid. Low down near 70. Tomorrow, warm, humid weather becoming partly sunny. Up to 88. But again, scattered showers and thunderstorms both morning and afternoon. They'll linger in tomorrow night forecast as well, with a low down to 73 with heat and humidity at 93 on Wednesday. More scattered showers and thunderstorms Thursday at 91. Sunshine, drier air, and 88 on Friday. 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
3: The great Jane Deluce, Jane Turpin Deluce, married to Joseph for how many years?
5: 31.
6: 31 years ago you sang at that wedding.
3: What was my actual last wedding I ever sang? I'm just wondering, as powerful as Jane is, did you blackball me?
5: No way. I don't know. You must have just gotten so many requests you couldn't take any more.
3: No, I don't think
5: so. Epic.
3: It's so epic that actually Jane and Joe's, I sang it. The last one I ever sang it was Jane and Joe's. Mm-hmm. 31 years ago?
6: Man.
5: Yeah. And our power girl got married this weekend.
3: What?
5: So that was, yeah, Amy Deluce, our niece on Joe's side. And
3: how old was
5: so
3: she? She was very, very young, obviously, when she was your
5: wife. Oh, very young. Yeah. Man. Yeah. So
3: I don't know, Jane. How come you look the same?
6: Yeah.
5: Yeah.
3: I don't know. I've got
6: I think it's because she keeps walking. I ain't walking every day.
5: Every day for about 6.5 years.
3: Mm-hmm.
5: Yeah.
3: Tell Joe I'm waiting at the station. I was expecting him to do the midnight shift, and he's not here. So I don't know what's up. I thought
5: he's having fun. He's playing a lot of golf.
3: Is he pretty good at golf?
5: I don't go with them. That's one thing we don't share.
3: That's awesome.
6: Well, after so many years with the Champaign Park District, he's still in kind of an advisory board role, isn't he?
5: He's still a consultant. He works about 20, 25 hours a week, hiring Parks and Rec directors across the country.
3: Whether it's
5: Chicago, Texas, California, Florida. So it's perfect, though, because it gives him just enough to stay involved, and then he can have plenty of time to walk Milo and go play golf.
3: He's
5: living his best life.
3: He's
5: doing great.
3: That's awesome. Joe DeLuce. It's Jane DeLuce, who actually dug the swimming pools in the 96 Atlantic. What's that?
5: 96
3: Olympics. Jane had a spade out. I'll never forget it. Took so long. You dug the Olympic swimming pool. That's what I remember.
5: That's a good memory, Stevie. I like that.
3: Anyway, you're all about Champaign-Urbana and people coming in and loving what we've got. Well, you got something coming up in Rantoul that's kind of an eye-opener.
5: This is the fifth time we've hosted the Hot Rod Power Tour. It is tomorrow. It is day two on a 5-day, 5-city national tour. And there will be hot rodders, about 6,000 cars minimum, all from all over the country that come and for the love of hot rods. And they have passes, but it is free for spectators. So if anybody wants to go, it's at the Rantoul Airport. It's from 11 to 5. They have vendors. So today they're up in Joliet at the Route 66 Raceway. Then they'll come down to us, and then they'll leave the next day. So it's a great economic impact because it's a 24-hour event. They come in, they set up, they're here, they stay in our hotels, eat in our restaurants, and they head down to St. Louis, Missouri on Wednesday.
6: So this is part of the legendary Route 66 100th anniversary.
5: Yes, it did kind of tie into that, which we call Rantoul the slight detour. It's perfect because as they go from Joliet down through St. Louis, they're taking a slight detour, but we're actually giving out commemorative pint glasses, and we included the Route 66 logo on our pint glass. So,
6: nice.
3: Were they all driven in, or are they on some trucks, or are they all operable?
5: The majority of them are driven in. Some do haul, but the majority of them are driven in. And it's funny because we were driving back from the wedding in Pennsylvania this week, and I saw some cars like in Indiana, and I said, I bet I know where they're going.
6: Uh-huh.
5: It's just a really, really great event. I mean, people all have a story about their car, you know, where they got it, how long it is, what kind of car it is, the stories about it, and then they all have such camaraderie between each other. I mean, on social, you can see, like, our car broke down outside of, you know, Chicago. And people help. They ride together in caravans. They follow the route that is posted by the Hot Rod Power Tour organizers, or they go on their own. And they meet people. Some people have met on the tour and get together every year, no matter where it is, and take the tour.
3: That's kind of their family outside their family is this.
5: It is.
3: Yeah.
5: And it's kind of like golf. I mean, you have to appreciate hot rods, and these people do appreciate their cars. And it's a tremendous, tremendous event economically for us. And like I said, it's the fifth time we've hosted it. We started in 2012. 15, 17, 21, and now 26.
6: Now it's been in different locations, right? It's like the State Farm Center hosted once, Parkland hosted once.
5: Yeah, State Farm Center was the majority of them, and we did talk to them first, but they are the staging area for that monstrosity video board that's being built.
6: There's too much
5: construction around
6: that's
5: there.
6: Right. Well,
5: we did 1 year. Yeah, you know, the Rantoul Airport will be perfect because, one, we would have outgrown the space at State Farm Center, and, two, they're used to hosting this larger-scale events at the Rantoul Airport, even finding room for the autocross event, which a lot of the hot rodders love. So the fact that they'll be able to take over a Rantoul for a day and a night, and then they stay all over Champaign County. I mean, the hotel rooms are sellout all over on a Tuesday night, so it's a perfect weeknight event for our economy. We'll do a downtown pint night in downtown Champaign tomorrow night, and you'll see hot rodders parked Hopefully, weather permitting, I'm looking at the rain today and go, okay, rain.
6: Right, go away.
5: And
6: Tuesdays between 3 and 6 is the farmer's market in downtown Champaign, too. A lot of good things happening. So when do we anticipate the uptick in traffic in Rantoul? How does that work?
5: They'll start coming in the morning, so they'll stay over in the Joliet area tonight. And then, in fact, they did early check-in last night, and unfortunately, they had a ton of rain and lightning. So today is all the activity up there. They'll stay overnight. It's not too long of a drive, so I would expect an uptick between about 9 and 11, because the doors open, the gates open at 11. Mm-hmm. So you'll see them coming up 45. You'll see them down 57. They don't usually like to travel on highways. And, of course, this year they want to travel Route 66. So the Rantoul, to their credit, the police, the fire, the emergency, the village administrator, Scott Eisenhower, and that whole crew, they have been working very hard to get this ready to host at the airport. And Bob Coverdale, of course, at the airport. So it's going to be a lot of fun, a lot of great, great people from all over. And all you have to do is just ask about, like, tell me about your car. Tell me about the story behind it. And there's a ton of stories. And they're unique. I drive a Honda Odyssey, so I know nothing about cars. And every time I get into these great stories, and I'll remember, some of the people will come up and be like, you were here, because I have been here for all five of them. They'll come talk to us and share how their stories have been since then, or what's happened to their car since then. So it's just a lot of fun, and it's, like I said, huge impact for the area on a weeknight in the summer. But we'll take it.
3: 11 to 5 tomorrow.
6: Okay.
3: Free and open to the public.
6: Yep. My husband, Mike, has been part of the Illini Collector Car Club, and I know they have volunteered and hosted and directed traffic and done things like that in the past. Their big car show is coming up at Cunningham Children's Home. That'll be June 27th. They always help out Cunningham Children's Home. It's actually on their grounds, and the money that they raise will go to Cunningham Children's Home. So that'll be kind of cool, too, for the Motor Muster that used to be in downtown Urbana during the Sweet Corn Festival.
5: And how wonderful to turn it back and turn something into supporting Cunningham, which is an amazing organization. So I love that they're doing that.
6: Absolutely.
5: So perfect.
3: Jane DeLuce, President and CEO of Experience Champaign-Urbana. You are a woman, extraordinarily successful. And Joe married so far over his head.
6: Your family's doing good, Jane.
5: Everybody's great. Yes, everybody's doing great. Thank you.
3: It's awesome to talk to you always. Your dad was a big deal in my life. The great Jim Turpin.
6: Yeah.
3: Thank you so much, Jane. Always
6: and
3: a pleasure.
6: Louise was terrific.
3: It was just a power couple, but I just wish Louise would have smiled more at me.
6: Oh,
3: darn
6: my
3: it.
6: Goodness.
3: You never saw Louise Turpin. You never saw her without a smile and a hug. And a kiss.
6: Uh-huh.
3: She was amazing family, Jane. You chose your parents
6: good
3: well.
6: Good job.
3: We appreciate you. Hey, thank you so much for jumping on.
5: Sounds good. Talk to you soon.
3: Talk soon. You bet.
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3: Cardinals won their fourth in a row.
7: I'm Ricky Orton. I'm John Rooney. And yesterday at Busch Stadium, the Cardinals fell behind. Back-to-back home runs by Matt McClain and Tyler Stevenson against Michael McGreevy. But the Cardinals got back-to-back doubles from Burleson and Rupper, and a two-run homer from Brian Torres to go up 3-2. McClain tied it with a home run, but two errors in the eighth inning by the Reds, and the Cardinals swept the Reds, winning 5-3.
8: Reds pitching gave up an awful lot of walks in the game, a lot of base runners for the Cardinals. They couldn't get the big knockout blow, but they did get enough to win. Michael McGreevy made the start. Only two runs in six innings. His ERA still under 3.
7: Ryan Stanek came on to get a couple of big outs in the eighth inning and got the win and a save for Riley O'Brien.
8: The bullpen was really good. One run scored against George Soriano, but nothing but zeros after that.
7: The Cardinals have won 4 in a row, and they have a 35-28 record going to New York, and we're on the air at 5:15 Central tomorrow night.
6: San Francisco beat the Cubs 2-1 yesterday. Now they've got Colorado. They should have no problem.
3: Yeah, they should beat Colorado. Milwaukee, I think, just swept them. So Cubbies really need to just inconsistent as can be on their hitting.
6: All right. So 7:40 over on US 105.9 as the Cubs coverage continues there. Philadelphia Phillies over the White Sox 9-5 yesterday. White Sox setting up a game against Atlanta with a 6:40 start. IHSA baseball has St. Joseph Ogden Spartans moving on after a 6-4 win over Unity. Williamsville is who they'll play in Springfield. Armstrong Potomac also moving on. And they'll be taking on Bloomington Tremont. So,
3: and the St. Joe game, it went to 9 innings. Yeah. They normally play 7. Mm-hmm. And St. Joe Ogden had the same fella on the mound all 9 innings.
6: Mm.
3: Heck of a game.
6: That's unusual.
3: Can he pitch again Wednesday is the question. I don't know. I pitched on Saturday. Maybe. Anyway, okay. I'm rooting for St. Joe Ogden.
6: For sure.
3: I would love to see them fill Illinois Field, and they will. I mean, there'll be a lot of Spartans out there at Illinois Field for the state.
6: On Wednesday, they play in Springfield, and then we'll find out what happens as far as that state competition. Yeah. NBA Game 3 tonight. Knicks are leading 2-0 over the San Antonio Spurs right now, but game at 7:30 tonight.
3: Check your weather one more time here coming up.
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6: Logan, everyone, let's check weather for Central Illinois. Champaign, Urbana, vicinity. Well, you wanted rainfall. We got it over the weekend and a lot more than others would have appreciated, as in upwards of 8 inches from just north of Danville. Everyone else in the 1 to 3 inch category, north and northwest of Champaign County, not much to speak of around for now. It'll be changing over the next 24 hours with flood watches up and effect into the pre-dawn hours of tomorrow. Heading towards an afternoon high today with showers and thunderstorms scattered this morning. Back in for this afternoon and locally heavy rainfall to a humid high of 83 and a southeast wind. Additional periods of showers and thunderstorms early again after midnight tonight. Again, locally heavy rainfall. Front part of the night humid. Low down near 70. Tomorrow, warm, humid weather becoming partly sunny. Up to 88, but again, scattered showers and thunderstorms both morning and afternoon. They'll linger in tomorrow.

0: Night forecast as well, with a low down to 73 with heat and humidity at 93 on Wednesday. More scattered showers and thunderstorms Thursday at 91. Sunshine, drier air and 88 on Friday. For CBD Broadcasting, I'm Meteorologist Greg Soltier.
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1: 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We're in June 8 now, and we're going to come back tomorrow, God willing. 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
3: The Knicks survive. This magic carpet ride continues. 14 straight victories, and they lead 2-0 here in these NBA Finals.
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5: Next game might as well be 0-0 again. 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Can't be satisfied with anything.
6: Now you're going to go on the road in that environment. They don't know. They don't know what they're about to encounter. This is different.

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0: up, dog? Hey, man, shout out to DJ for calling me an accountant. I'm an accountant by hauling all these pools, making all that money. But shout out to the Jalen Brunson. 2 years ago, took $100 million off the table to win this championship. Now, I would say buy tickets for Knicks fans, but they're $8,000. The Spurs don't win tonight. This series is over. De'Aaron Fox, this is what you were brought to San Antonio to do, and you are a choke artist. You need to be more like big brother Jalen Brunson and Becky Hammon. You are wrong. If Jalen Brunson wins tonight, this shows that the little man can win in the NBA. Love you, man.
1: Jordan's fighting it a little bit, but he says he's not sick, right? He's just been moving bulls through New Mexico.
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1: He lives a country music song, country and Western. He is Andre Snelling. So I'm Randy Scott. Are we seeing the best parody that we have ever seen in the NBA? It's ESPN Radio and the ESPN app.
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3: I'm Lisa Brady, Fox News. Fans facing a lot more security for Game 3 of the NBA Finals tonight at New York's Madison Square Garden, with President Trump planning to be there. Police shutting down a wider area beginning at this hour. And the New York Knicks warning fans to expect airport-style security measures.
4: Guests are strongly encouraged to arrive at least 2 hours before tip-off to allow additional time for screening and entry. Now, fans will also not be allowed to bring bags inside. The president's visit comes after last night's stabbing at Penn State that injured 5 people. This is Trump's first time at MSG since he attended a UFC fight shortly after the 2024 election.
3: Fox's Nate Foy at the Garden. Penn Station is directly under the arena. In that stabbing yesterday, the suspect was also injured and sent to the hospital. The White House just confirming President Trump sent Todd Blanche's nomination to the Senate to stay on as Attorney General. He's been serving as acting AG. The defense rests at the Texas trial over a deadly stabbing during a high school track meet last year. Carmelo Anthony has claimed self-defense after Austin Metcalf was killed during a confrontation.
5: Investigators say the confrontation started after Anthony was sitting under a tent belonging to Metcalf's team. Witnesses testified that Metcalf repeatedly asked him to leave. One witness said that Anthony was asked to leave about 15 times. So far, the defense has called up 6 witnesses, including one teen who said this during cross-examination. Quote, "I think Carmelo was in the wrong." Prosecutors asked, did Carmelo Anthony provoke the confrontation? He answered yes.
3: Fox's Brooke Taylor at the county courthouse in McKinney, where again the defense has just rested its case. Anthony could face life in prison if convicted. A mixed finish on Wall Street. The Dow down 81 points at the bell. 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
3: A U.S. Army soldier accused of using insider information to make money on a bet about Venezuela appears in court.
11: In April, Gannon Ken Van Dyke pled not guilty to charges he used his knowledge as an Army soldier about U.S. action in Venezuela to place bets on Polymarket. Today, he appeared in court for a pretrial hearing at which future court dates were set up. Van Dyke is accused of using the prediction betting platform Polymarket to make more than $400,000 over the arrest of Venezuela's leader, Nicolas Maduro. Outside court, Van Dyke's attorney said his client did not have a say over the events that happened and that only the president did. Van Dyke's accused of violating non-disclosure agreements he signed in the Army to violate the Commodity Exchange Act, commit wire fraud, and one count of unlawful monetary transaction. Jessica Rosenthal, Fox News.
9: The president loses a round in court as a federal judge strikes down a planned $100,000 fee for high-skilled foreign workers seeking new H-1B visas. 20 Democrat-run states challenging that executive action. Today's ruling finds the fee amounts to a tax that was not authorized by Congress. An emergency response in Texas after more flesh-eating screwworm flies are found.
12: Texas Governor Greg Abbott activating the state's Emergency Operations Center and mobilizing multiple agencies to combat the reemergence of the New World screwworm, a highly destructive livestock pest not seen since the 1960s. With now four confirmed cases in about a week, hundreds of miles apart in Texas, according to the USDA. The screwworm, a parasitic fly, is dangerous because unlike other flies, its larvae or maggots eat live flesh, which could threaten the nation's cattle industry. The state urging Texas ranchers and residents to inspect their animals daily.
9: Fox's Jeff Manasso. Recapping stocks, the Dow drops 80 points, but the S&P finishes higher. The NASDAQ up 220 as tech shares bounced back from a Friday plunge. I'm Lisa Brady, Fox News.
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14: Open wide for some soccer!
15: Jason and Monticello, our guy. Don't hate soccer, but I think everyone would like it more if we all knew when the game ends. Like, stop the clock when the ball goes out of bounds and start it when it's back in play. It's not hard.
16: What are the rules?
15: All their sports do this. Then start the clock at 90 and count down to zero. Game ends when the clock hits zero, not when some ref decides to randomly blow a whistle.
16: What are the rules? What?
15: So I'm trying not to do a voice there. I'm trying to just
17: read it. I appreciate that. You're doing better.
15: I was trying not to do any voices.
17: I don't know if it's necessarily when a ref randomly decides to blow a whistle. All of the extra and added time is pretty meticulously counted in.
18: It's all here. Fast kicking, low scoring, and ties.
17: The difference is that in soccer, when the ball goes out of bounds, you don't have to, every other sport you stop. Whereas in soccer, I mean, if the ball goes out of bounds, I can just pick it up and throw it right back in. It's pretty quick.
19: Hey, Dad, how come you never taken us to see a soccer game?
17: And so where the extra time comes in is, I think they could probably do a better job of this, is during subs, is during injuries, is during stuff like that where they could stop it. But that's why you'll see the referee has a watch on his wrist that he stops and starts every time there is a stoppage in play.
18: You'll see all your favorite soccer stars like Arriaga, Arriaga 2, Barriaga, Aruglia, and Pizzozza.
20: Oh, I never heard of those people.
15: I'm glad you mentioned the stop and start and injuries, because the 217 texter says, I understand soccer. Nope, I'm doing the voices again.
17: Yeah.
15: I understand soccer plenty. It's painful to watch.
17: No, I think most of these people are upset.
15: They flop more than LeBron James.
18: This match will determine once and for all which nation is the greatest on earth, Mexico or Portugal.
15: The countdown is on, Evan Stone. Are you ready, buddy?
17: Oh, heck yeah.
15: It's your week. 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I'm Curtis Allen. That is Evan Stone. Our fine pro wrestling intern, Pierce the Fierce, also in studio as well. And we're streaming live on Twitter. I don't know who set this up, but now we're streaming live on Twitter as soon as the show starts, which is nice. Huh. So if people have been looking for us on YouTube, you can still stream us there. And it's steviejay.com. And now, on the Twitter machine, also known as X.
17: The old X.
15: The old X-a-rooney.
17: There it is.
15: The old triple X-rated Twitter handle at the Drive 935. No, that's not true. That's not true at all. How was your weekend, dude?
17: It was good. It was hot, muggy.
15: Miserable.
17: We got there, huh?
15: Yeah, we did.
17: We
15: yeah.
17: showed up, and Summer said, hello.
15: Yeah, yeah. Last night, Little Man had, I think it was his second flag football game of the year. Mm. It was like at 6:30 last night. I didn't care who I offended with my tank top. The chest hair was billowing. I was looking for a breeze. It was hot out. So
17: I was sitting out on someone's deck last night, and just for 20 minutes or whatever, and the gnats were everywhere. It was like, wow, they birthed.
15: Yeah, they did. They're out and about. Plenty to get to. We'll dive into a whole batch of Illini headlines because it was a pretty big weekend for both Brett Bielema and Brad Underwood. So we'll get into that in just a moment. Also, Cardinals with a weekend sweep of the Reds, including a Friday night putting up a 10 spot on them, 10-3. They win 6-5 yesterday, or 6-5 Saturday, 5-3 on Sunday. And we'll get into the Cardinals schedule as well with the Redbird recap. What else do we want to do today? Oh, Brian Teague's going to join us. Our guy, Brian Teague, Chicago State of Mind Sports, is going to hop on right around 425 and help us make make heads or tails of the latest with this Bears mess with the new stadium. And, of course, we'll talk with Brian about all the things Illini. But what sports were you consuming over the weekend?
17: Well, I watched a lot of this Cubs-Giants series, unfortunately.
15: Yeah. James Tyone out for a while, by the way.
17: Yeah, of course. You know, just another starting pitcher for the Cubs is going to go hang out in the IL for a while.
15: Yep.
17: And then, of course, on Saturday, we had USA versus Germany in the last tune-up going into the World Cup. And Germany, one of the best teams in the world, and U.S. played incredibly well against them. So, and that was played at?
15: Where?
17: Soldier Field.
15: How about that?
17: Yeah.
15: Probably going to be the last sporting event that ever happens at Soldier Field. No, it's not. No.
17: No, I don't think so.
15: No, but we got some time on that.
17: Yeah, and that was a great game. And then, excited. Game 3 tonight in New York City. Spurs-Knicks.
15: Mm-hmm.
17: Dare I say, and I will say, must win for the Spurs. They cannot go down 3-0 with another game in New York and hope to come back to San Antonio. So
15: Is it a must win?
17: Technically, literally, no. They'll still get a game 4 no matter what. But if San Antonio wants to have a shot at keeping this fight going, I don't know. Although it would be the most New York thing ever to lose both these games at Madison Square Garden.
15: You've got
17: the most amped crowd. People have been waiting forever for this thing. Tickets are, at a minimum $10,000. And then all of a sudden you drop 2 at home.
15: Did you see that picture of Ben Stiller that went viral from game 2?
17: I don't know.
15: He's in the front row. He's pumping his fist and his bicep is massive. Oh. He looks like, do you remember Scott Steiner, the wrestler Scott Steiner?
17: Oh, yeah.
15: Big Ben Pump is what he looked like. Ben, oh. Big Stiller Pump or something.
17: AI.
15: I don't think it was AI. I think it was more HGH than it was AI, maybe, I think.
17: Little bit of what do they use to edit on computers?
15: I'm telling you, this was not the Ben Stiller of There's Something About Mary. This was like if the Rock had somehow managed to birth Ben Stiller. He was just huge, dude. I was like, when did this happen to 60-some-year-old Ben Stiller? Look at him. He's just rearing and ready to go.
17: He's always
15: baby.
17: Been all right.
15: Has he always been that big?
17: I don't know about that big. I mean, he's been, when he did Tropic Thunder, he was in really
15: all right,
17: good shape.
15: Yeah, yeah.
17: When he did, oh my gosh.
15: Along Came Polly.
17: I mean, probably that too. The one he did with Edward Norton, where he's the rabbi and Edward Norton is the
15: You're
17: Catholic
15: the
17: priest.
15: Only one that saw that, and they're both in love with the same woman.
17: Yes.
15: I forgot the name of that movie, but
17: that's
15: yes.
17: a good movie.
15: I can't remember the name of it, but
17: he was
15: yes.
17: pretty good there. He was all right. Even in Meet the Parents, he was.
15: Well, they got another one of those coming out this
17: Walker
15: summer.
17: Walker looked good.
15: Yeah. There's another one coming out this summer.
17: I saw that.
15: Is he an uncle or he something like that or it's got Ariana Grande in it, right? She's now a Fokker as well. Yeah.
17: That might be it. But then also Toy Story 5 coming out.
15: That's coming out in like 2 weeks, yeah.
17: That's wild
15: that
17: too.
15: Has nothing to do with Ben Stiller's muscles, but it's happening.
17: No, but I thought they were done too.
15: Never.
17: They just keep making more.
15: 217-359-2255. That's your number for the Max Twin City Recycling text line. Scott and Tara Hote said, trying to run off listeners before the show even starts. Oh, it was just a soccer intro, having some fun.
17: Just the fake ones.
15: Just the... Joe in Springfield, have you guys been watching the college baseball tournament? Some great games over the weekend. I have been locked in on the women's softball tournament for the last week and change, and I have watched some of the men's college baseball. I can't remember what I who I watched last night. I was flipping around through a couple different things, but
17: I was watching a little Mississippi State Georgia. That was a good game. They went into extras. Georgia jumped out to a huge lead, and then Mississippi State came back. They went into extra innings. But I'm not super locked into college baseball until they get to Omaha. When they get to Omaha, then I'm like, okay, this is
15: now it's happening. Yeah. We'll have to get Ravi on when they get out to Omaha for sure.
17: Yeah.
15: You don't think so? You don't think he wants to talk about it when they get
17: to Omaha? Oh, he'd love to talk about it.
15: You just don't want to have him on the show?
17: I don't know if I want to talk about it.
15: You don't want to talk with your best friend in the world about major sporting event?
17: He'll come in.
15: Oh, okay.
17: He'll come on. We'll talk World Cup.
15: Oh, jeez. 217-359-2255 for the Max Twin City Recycling text line. Something else I watched over the weekend, sports-related, were the Final Four is not the right word for it, but the semifinals of the UFL. And I watched the St. Louis Battlehawks. The Battlehawks went down to the Louisville Kings last night. Had a chance, too. It was a pretty exciting game.
17: They lost?
15: They did. They had a chance to tie it up with about 30 seconds to go. INT in the end zone. Forget about it. Louisville heads on to, I think they're playing DC, the Commanders, or what are they called in the UFL? The Commandeers, the Commandants.
17: The Colonizers.
15: I don't know. They're playing the DC team, I think, in the championship game. But that is what I consumed as far as as a little bit of football goes. So,
17: hey, a great follow on X is Warren Sharp. Sharp Football is his handle on X. And he's always got – he'll go on these crazy runs where he just, like, spits out NFL stats, statistics, trends, all that stuff. He popped one out today. This is NFL teams when they had their last defensive shutout.
15: Okay.
17: So last season, Kansas City, Baltimore, Seattle, Houston, Philadelphia, Minnesota, and Carolina, surprisingly, all shut someone out. So they've gone 0 years without a defensive shutout. Okay.
15: Mm-hmm.
17: Denver and Green Bay, they've both gone 1 year. You got a host of teams that have gone two, a couple that have gone three, then four. Where do you think Chicago falls on this
15: list?
17: Oh,
15: my gosh.
17: And
15: I'm going to be generous. I'm going to say 2018 Khalil Mack era.
17: 2018?
15: Yeah. That's my guess.
17: You missed.
15: No. Well, thanks for building it up.
17: I was going to do math in my head, and I was like, nah. It has been 15 years since Chicago has shut someone out.
15: Goodness.
17: So they're
15: going back to the end of Urlacher.
17: Yeah, they're sitting on all by themselves at the 15 mark. Both the New York Jets and the New York Giants, it's been 16 years.
15: Wow.
17: And then the team that is in last place.
15: Browns?
17: No.
15: Well, I guess they've played.
17: It's only been two seasons since Cleveland.
15: Oh, yeah, they've been. Yeah, there's some bad football.
17: They got a good defense.
15: They do. Miles Garrett was there for a while.
17: Yeah.
15: I don't know, man.
17: Do you want to guess? Are we doing this a thing, or am I just telling you?
15: You can just tell me. That's okay. Fine. I'm pretty tired.
17: The Washington Commanders.
15: Not to be confused with the DC Commanders of the XFL.
17: The Washington Commanders, it has been 34 years since they last shut someone out.
15: They had a different team name the last time they shut somebody out.
17: Well, yeah, that was like 4 years ago. But 34. So the New York Jets, the New York Giants at 16 years are the closest team to them.
15: Amazing.
17: And then times that by two, right?
15: 16 times 2, that's 32. Yep, you're doing good.
17: Plus 2.
15: 34.
17: And then you get Washington. It's been 34 years. I was learning to walk the last time they shut someone out.
15: You were in diapers, sir. Pierce, what were you doing 34 years ago?
14: I wasn't even born.
15: He wasn't born the last time the Bears had a shutout. He wasn't alive then.
17: Jeez.
15: Heath on the text line. Ben Stiller was pretty jacked in dodgeball, by the way. 217-359-2255. Let's do some of these.
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15: Pretty big weekend and a lot of headlines to get to. We start with Illinois football. Landed a new commitment recruit at tight end over the weekend. Coach Bielema announced the addition of Cade Newman, a three-star tight end from Ankeny, Ohio. Iowa, I'm sorry. Why did I say Ohio? I don't know. 6'5", 220-pound tight end. He said, Illinois felt like home when I got to campus. The coaching staff made it feel like home. They were incredibly welcoming. So a nice addition to the tight end room. And today in basketball, Illinois head coach Brad Underwood announced the signing of Lincoln Williams to a Big Ten Athletics aid agreement. Williams is a 6'5", 180-pound guard from Kankakee. He is the single-game, single-season, and career scoring record holder at Kankakee High School and a three-time first-team All-State selection by the Illinois Basketball Coaches Association. Williams had a dominant senior year, averaging 26 points, 6 boards, 3 assists, 3 steals, and 2 blocks a game while leading the K's under the direction of Coach Chris Pickett to a school record 29 wins, undefeated Southland Conference title, and an IHSA Class 3A sectional finals appearance. In women's hoops, conference opponents for the 26-27 Big Ten regular season have been announced by the league office. Illinois and its Big Ten counterparts entered the third season of the expanded 18-team Big Ten schedule, which calls for each school to play one team home and away and 16 teams once. Illinois will play Northwestern twice, both home and away. The Illini will host Iowa, Michigan, Michigan State, Nebraska, Penn State, Purdue, Washington, and Oregon. On the flip side, the Orange and Blue will visit Indiana, Maryland, Minnesota, Ohio State, Rutgers, Wisconsin, UCLA, and USC. In baseball, Fighting Illini freshman pitcher Aiden Flynn was named a freshman All-American by the National Collegiate Baseball Writers Association. That was announced today. Flynn earned a spot on the NCBWA Freshman All-America second team and was one of 4 Big Ten student-athletes to achieve freshman All-American status. And finally, softball continues to make some headlines postseason. Illinois softball coach Jenna Hall announced the first addition to her staff over the weekend, welcoming Yolanda McRae as an assistant coach. McRae joins the staff with a wealth of experience, 6 seasons at Arkansas as an assistant. While with the Razorbacks, McRae was a part of the coaching staff that captured the NFCA South Region Championship. There you go. Those are your Illini headlines.
17: Dope.
15: You like that?
17: Yeah.
15: What was your favorite headline of the day?
17: I like the football commits we got this weekend. We got 3 football commits in the last 3 days or whatever.
15: Yeah, Bielema was busy on Twitter, man. There was a whole lot of good day for hashtag family stuff going on.
17: Heck yeah. So Ryan Paulson, Cade Newman, and then Gavin Erickson-Staton, all Staton. Staton. What do you think?
15: I'm going Staton.
17: Staton.
15: What do you think, Pierce the Fierce?
0: Probably Staton.
17: Oh, Pierce is here. Hey, what's up, dude?
0: Hi.
15: Yeah, he's over there.
0: I've just been chilling.
17: Okay.
15: He wore his Cardinals jersey again.
0: I did.
17: So all 3 of those guys commit this weekend. They were all on a visit, and all 3 of them, your direct competition was Iowa State.
15: So how about that?
17: Great weekend for Illinois, not a good weekend for Iowa State. So
15: the Cyclones will rue the day, or at least they're a little upset right now. Some Cyclone fans are. I don't know about rue the day, but no, pretty good weekend for Bielema and the staff. Pretty good day today for Brad Underwood and the basketball team. What do you think about that news?
17: So Lincoln Williams commits, and I mean, this is a kid who from Kankakee is incredibly athletic. He's 6'4", 6'5", wiry. He can jump. He's almost completely different. You don't have anyone on the roster quite like him.
15: Hmm.
17: So yeah. It's an interesting end of the bench piece that he's kind of bought into understanding that he's not coming in to start. He's not coming in to even get a ton of minutes. But my take is, man, he kind of feels like, okay, Brandon Lee transfers.
15: Mm-hmm.
17: And Lincoln Williams slides right into that spot, except he's 3-ish inches taller. And he's incredibly athletic and could be an elite defender. So maybe you work him into that role throughout the season, and then the next year or two, you've got someone that you can really rely on to be on the floor.
15: The floor is a really good wing piece is what you got. Like a really, that's kind of how I imagine his role, but, it'll be interesting to see how he develops.
17: Yeah.
15: I think he bulks up a little bit, maybe a little more of a mid-range game, a little post-up game maybe.
17: I don't know if he'll ever have necessarily – he's going to be a slasher. That's
15: yeah.
17: his thing.
15: Yeah, yeah,
17: so
15: yeah.
17: He's going to be a guy out on the wing that can cut to the hoop, he can finish with authority, he can do stuff like that. I don't know if he'll ever develop really a consistent outside shot. If I'm going to be completely honest, he reminds me a lot of a Trey White.
15: Okay.
17: Without Trey had a better 3-point shot, but the way that they could defend, the way that they could, you know, athletically get to the hoop, the way that they can create their own shot if need be, that's kind of what he reminds me of.
15: 217-359-2255. That's the number for the Max Twin City Recycling text line. Love to hear from you about some of the news over the weekend for Illini football and Illini basketball. Good, bad, and different. Whatever you're thinking, want to hear from you on the text line. And again, Brian Teague from Chicago State of Mind Sports is going to hop on with us about an hour from now. We'll talk more about the some of the latest Illini recruits. Also, got to talk about some sad news from over the weekend, the passing of legendary broadcaster, a three-time champ with the Bulls, Stacey King. So we'll talk about Stacey and his legacy as well a little bit later on in the hour. Lots to get to next on The Drive.
1: Ball four!
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7: 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You got enough time to get a catch and shoot. But I think the Bulls will try to throw something to the rim with their one of their big guys. Use Jimmy Butler as a decoy.
8: Heinrich flips it in. Butler firing.
9: Oh, my goodness. It's only preseason, but I'm hyped. Neil Fox. Jimmy G. Buckets gets buckets. Oh, my goodness. Give me the hot sauce, Neil Fox. Give me the hot sauce.
10: That is one of my favorite calls, and it was making the rounds over the weekend. The great Stacey King. Man, that was really a bummer. Some really sad news to find out about his passing over the weekend. But the outpouring and the love and the respect that he's been getting, not just from Bulls fans, but just NBA league-wide, some of the legends, some of the guys that, you know, pick your network. That they've all got Stacey King stories, and I tweeted that he could find a way to make even the most mundane, boring, awful Bulls performance still very entertaining.
11: Yeah, I know that life and things like this are so much bigger than sports, and, you know, sports always takes a backseat to real life and stuff that happens, but one of the only great things still remaining about the Chicago Bulls was Stacey King.
10: Ooh.
11: I mean,
10: yes,
11: like,
10: yes,
11: he
10: sir.
11: Just brought so much joy and honesty and realness to Chicago Bulls broadcasts. And like you said, he was fun. I mean, he always had, whether it was good or it was bad, he was going to let you know what he was watching. And he'd get excited. He'd get angry. He'd get frustrated. Everything and all in between. So, no, it was kind of surprising. I had to refresh my page a couple of times.
10: Like to make sure.
11: On. Is this the same person I'm thinking of? Is there a different Stacey King I don't know about?
10: I had no idea about him being sick or anything like that. It felt very unexpected to me. And, you know, I'm sure there'll be more that comes out about Stacey's passing. But I will always connect him to Derrick Rose, because the rise of Derrick Rose in becoming a superstar in the NBA, it's nothing but Stacey's calls. All the hot sauce and all that stuff, that's beep, beep, drive safely. That's all Stacey tied to Derrick Rose. And, like, you see this ascension of a superstar with this great entertaining voice with it. It was like, the Bulls of that era, the early 2010s, right? That Derrick Rose squad, those guys made some pretty good music, and Stacy provided the lyrics for it, and it was always good, man.
11: Yeah. Give me the hot sauce.
10: Give me the hot sauce, baby. Give me the hot sauce.
11: Let's go.
10: Joe in Springfield, I was waiting for somebody to bring this up because I love this quote. He said, one of the best Stacey King stories, when he and Jordan combined to score 70 points, MJ with 69, Stacey with 1. He said that was the night that Michael and I combined for 70 points. That's right. That is one of my favorite Stacey quotes of all time. 217-359-2255. Scott in Terre Haute. Kaplan said he felt at home was, he fell at home. That was the cause of Stacey passing. Oh, my God. Well, I didn't, Well, terrible, man. Like, it just awful news. I didn't know that it happened. I knew it was unexpected, but sad stuff. And if you're a Bulls fan like me, you could stomach, a bad Bulls game because Stacey was on the call. So.
11: Oh, yeah. Mm-hmm. That's what I'm saying. Like, he made it fun.
10: Made it fun. 217-359-2255. That's your number for the Max Twin City Recycling text line. Pierce, the Bulls won a bunch of championships in the 90s.
11: I do know that.
10: Okay, I'm just making sure you were aware of that. Okay. Stacey was on the team. I don't know if you knew that or not.
12: I didn't really know that.
10: Okay, you do. All right. Now, we're trying to learn them good here. You had mentioned something going into the break, and we're going to talk more about some of the recruits for Illinois football, but you had an update on a story we were talking about last week, sir, and somebody being reinstated that it's a little odd that happened. You want to get into that now? You want to save that for later?
11: No, we can do that right now. I literally was staring at you like, I don't have an update on anything. But then I remembered what you're talking
10: remember?
11: About.
10: Yeah, you do have an update on something.
11: We talked last week about, you know, Texas Tech's quarterback, Brendan Sorsby, who, as most people know at this point, was caught to be gambling, had gambled $90,000 in bets his first 4 years of school, and got caught, and the NCAA, as they should have, said, hey, you can't play. You're no longer eligible. You're done. You're out of here.
10: Yeah.
11: That's what every sport does with gambling. They don't mess around. Sorsby's team representatives said, no, it'll cause irreparable damage to him if you do not let – recovery, if you do not allow him to play. The NCAA said his recovery can kick rocks because we're not going to – no, he can't play.
10: Is that what they said?
11: Yeah. And then a judge in Texas, shocking, has filed an injunction basically saying, no, the NCAA can't tell you what you can and can't do. You are reinstated for now.
10: What team does he root for, the judge?
11: We'll find out. But Brendan Sorsby officially now is reinstated as a member of Texas Tech's football team, and he is eligible to play this season barring a change. And I'm just going to be honest right now.
10: I like it when you're honest.
11: This is absolutely ridiculous.
10: Yeah.
11: It makes no sense. There has never been another athlete who's been caught betting, gambling on their own team, whether they're playing or not playing in the game, and they've been allowed to just kind of go. Now, he is suspended for the first two games because that's the penalty his lawyers proposed.
10: Whew, that's rough.
11: So, you know, that's a thing, which let's go ahead and look this up.
10: What are you looking up over there?
11: Football schedule.
10: You see, maybe the judge has got some money on some upcoming games, you think?
11: Oh, my goodness. Now, this is big time. He suspended the first two games.
10: Uh-oh. Who are they playing? That
11: He's going to miss a game against Abilene Christian.
10: Uh-oh.
11: And against Oregon State. So, big time. That's a really tough punishment for him.
10: I think Earl Bennett, former random Bears wide receiver, went to Abilene Christian. I think he did.
11: They've had some dudes come out of there.
10: They've had a couple of three guys. Yeah, but, yeah.
11: What are we doing here? Well, I mean, this is – and then the great, great, great Tom Fornelli wrote a story today. You can go find it. Mm-hmm. We don't need the NCAA to save us from the transfer – or we don't need the government, Congress – to save us from the transfer portal or NIL or any of that stuff. We need them to save us from the courts. And that's basically what this moment is the NCAA made a decision that was correct. I can't say that often.
10: No, it's usually we're complaining about the NCAA and their decision-making ability.
11: Yeah. And in this moment, a judge pops in and is like, now, listen, there's got to be a balance because the same exact thing happened with Terrence Shannon when he was with the U of I basketball team. And the NCAA said, hey, well, you got a pending case like this? No, you cannot play.
10: Right.
11: And a judge said, no, I think he can play. And so I'm not sure it's a straight black and white, you know, however this works, but this is a ridiculous situation.
10: 217-359-2255. That's your number for the Max Twin City Recycling text line. Speaking of Illinois basketball, Wade sending in some orange and blue heart emojis. Illinois added Lincoln Williams. Yep, we'll talk more about that one as well. We hit that at the start of the show, Wade. We'll definitely talk more about the latest Illini edition. Scott and Terre Haute, hopefully the NCAA wins the appeal. Corrupt judges shouldn't be able to change it. What do you think, Pierce? You're shaking your head over there. I caught you out of the corner of my eye.
12: It's so stupid that they gave him a temporary, like, allowing him to, at least for now, allowing him to play next season. Because kind of like you were saying, if this was any other sports league, if this was any other player, well, for the most part, any other player, and they got caught heavily gambling, then they're done. Like, they don't have another chance. It was the reason why, you know, like, I mean, Pete Rose was in the Hall of Fame for a while because of that reason was the reason.
10: He was out of the Hall of Fame for a while.
12: Then there was, you know, you have, like, Emmanuel Clase last year. It was last season, correct, that he got in trouble for that. Like, if you look at it, it's like every other sports league, you know, they ban it and that's it. And I feel like this could have consequences where players are now going to be like, oh, does this mean I can now gamble on my team and all I have to do is bring it to my local judge who is a fan of my team and I'm good, I can play. Like, I feel like if this doesn't get changed, we're going to start seeing a lot more of players betting on their own teams and, you know, I feel like it's going to start questioning the integrity of the NCAA.
10: Ah, the old integrity of the NCAA. 217-359-2255. That's your number for the Max Twin City Recycling text line. You want to respond to any of the texts that are rolling in? Because they're pretty much the same thing when it comes to the comparison with Terrence versus what's happened here with Sorsby. And it's that TSJ, here, Scott and Monticello. TSJ had the presumption of innocence. Sorsby has admitted guilt. These two things are not remotely close to the same situation.
11: Yeah, and I'm not saying they're the same situation. I'm just saying the NCAA made the same decision for both of them.
10: For both of them, they cannot play. Yeah.
11: And a judge stepped in for one, and in my opinion, correctly said, no, he can play. And a judge has now stepped in for the other, and incorrectly, in my opinion, has said, yeah, he can play. And so, I'm not saying what they've done is the same thing or the same, I don't know.
10: It's not in the same ballpark. Pierce, my goodness, yeah. What are you doing over there? I'm turning your microphone off. Sound like you're choking a bear over there for
11: not the same
10: sake.
11: Thing. What I am saying is that I don't, it's not just a, hey, judges can't have a say in any of this because sometimes they make the right choice. I don't know what the fix is to this, but it's just inconceivable.
10: I need that in the hotkeys so bad.
13: Give him a heater.
10: That's close enough.
11: Inconceivable that Brendan Sorsby should be allowed to play football in college again.
10: I don't know how playing the game would help him with his gambling addiction. And I admit I haven't seen his lawyer's argument for it or what. Like, is it going to keep him busy? Is that the idea? Like, he'll do two-a-days and he'll have weight training in the morning and he'll have a couple of practices in the afternoon and I'm going to have to do some research. So I don't want to dismiss that because somebody could be listening right now. Was like, hey, I was a gambling addict and you know what? I did track and field and it cured me. first sport I could think of there besides.
11: I guess the argument is that you'll throw him into such a depression that he will go back to his evil ways.
10: Yeah, maybe.
11: So, yeah, simply put, this is from Dan Wetzel on ESPN.
10: Yeah.
11: The decision was made Monday by Judge Ken Curry, who hails from Tarrant County in Fort Worth, but was brought into Lubbock County for this case, is ridiculous, short-sighted, and illogical. And that's perhaps why Curry's three-page order offered no significant justification. I'm gonna go ahead and stand on this now. I still don't think he's going to play. It's a temporary restraining order against the NCAA is what has been placed, put in place. And, yeah. And this seems to be the going thought around all of this is, yeah, the NCAA sucks. Like, yes, the NCAA makes no sense.
13: Give
11: yes,
13: him a heater.
11: The NCAA has zero spine, zero back. But yes, the NCAA cannot consistently make decisions. However, this is the situation where they're getting it right. They're getting it correct. And then all of a sudden, and then it kind of makes sense of why in every other situation, they're like, yeah, sure, whatever. Who cares?
10: Pete Thamel tweeted this out. This is a quote from the Utah AD, Mark Harlan. Quote, as with many around the country, I am disheartened by the injunction issued today in the Brendan Sorsby matter, which will allow him to compete this fall despite clear violations of NCAA policies and ethical guidelines. We are all committed to supporting student-athlete well-being, but we also must have a definitive path forward that preserves the most basic tenets of competitive integrity in our industry, end quote. Again, that's Utah AD Mark Harlan. 217-359-2255. Love to get your feedback on it. I have the distinct feeling that most people are going to agree with you on this one, Evan. I'm waiting for somebody that's going to defend Sorsby. Maybe he's got an uncle that lives in the area or something. Be like,
11: well, this is a great line from Dan Wetzel in this article. It says, indeed, a person's mental health is often negatively impacted by being caught for misbehavior and then having to deal with the consequences. That extends from imprisonment for criminal conduct all the way to a teenager getting grounded for blowing curfew. Suggesting Sorsby has recovered from his gambling addiction is itself a ludicrous understanding of true addiction. That's my big thing. You're putting such a slight on what addiction actually is.
10: Yep.
11: And where every day is one day at a time. Hopefully he never bets again, but this isn't a broken bone that can be declared healed after a 35-day inpatient rehab stint.
10: Yeah, that's not how addiction works. That's not how it works at all. It's you ever seen that meme? It's like what you think healing is, or what you think success is, and it's just like the straight line that's up.
11: Yeah.
10: But and then it's like what you think it is versus what it really is, and it's a bunch of crazy squiggly lines. That's what an addiction battle is, whatever it might be. That's what recovery is like. You're gonna slip. You're gonna fall. Hopefully, you know, you've got a good support system around you. My thing is, I don't understand how. Maybe that's the argument, is that his teammates or his coaches, that's his support system that could help him through. I don't know.
11: Well, heck, I don't know. At this point, I can just do whatever I want to do.
10: Well, you do whatever you want to do anyways.
11: Well, for the most part. But then any consequences, the NCAA, if I'm a college athlete, I'm just going to do whatever I want to do. And if the NCAA is like, no, you're going to have a consequence, I'm going to say targeting. Hey, you're got to sit out. That's dangerous to my mental health. To make me sit out.
10: That's the slippery slope. There you go.
11: Can't do that. That's where we're headed.
10: 217-359-2255. That's the number for the Max Twin City Recycling text line. We are live on Twitter as well. I think Evan set it up all on his own. He just doesn't remember doing it. I think that's what happened.
11: That's also a possibility.
10: I feel like you probably were messing around on Twitter. You were arguing with the one girl that's a reporter from Mizzou. I think you're probably doing that, and somehow you ended up turning on our live stream on Twitter. But you can watch us live, and, hopefully it stays like this. Don't turn it off, all right, Evan? Leave that on. I mean, just during the show. Don't just have the, you know, I know sometimes the live stream will just be of a chair. We don't want that to happen. That chair. Yeah, the one right behind you were just looking at.
11: All right.
10: Yeah. Live stream on Twitter and at steviejay.com. You can follow along there. Our guy, Brian T., Chicago State of Mind Sports, on the way in about a half hour or so. We got to talk some NBA Finals. We'll talk more Illini recruit. Mint. Did you like that?
11: Mint.
10: Yeah, recruitment. Yeah, we'll do all that next on The Drive.
13: Ball four.
14: Blue timeout. Bobby, what's the dealio? You've watched three straight batters.
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5: Lots of texts rolling in regards to Brendan Sorsby and the injunction that came down over the weekend that says, hey, from a judge in Texas, hey, you can play. Scott and Sarah, way too much money in sponsorships from gaming sites and casinos to allow players that gamble to still play in games. That would never happen in pro sports. Matt and Sydney, the Big 12 and their betting partners should really think about all this. Michael in Charleston, all the leagues jumped in bed with the gambling companies. Good point. And this has helped create these problems with athletes. Sadly, this is going to continue to get worse before it gets better. Continues to destroy the integrity of the leagues. I see a big gambling scandal coming sooner rather than later. Keep the text coming, 217-359-2255 on the Max Twin City Recycling text line.
6: I mean, there already kind of was with the NBA coaches and players.
5: How quickly we forgot about that, right? That was just a few months ago. We are such a churn and burn when it comes to our news cycle, man. Man,
6: we had a sitting head coach get arrested. You know, it's like, it was kind of crazy.
5: Whatever happened with all that? What happened to those people?
6: I don't know. They're in jail.
5: Yeah. Oh, all right. Well, good. You know who's not in jail?
6: Me.
5: You're not in jail. I'm not in jail. Pierce, somehow you're not in jail, buddy.
7: You attacked
5: someone with a hammer in one of your wrestling matches. I looked it up on YouTube. I saw that. So somehow
7: it was a chair, but
5: looked like a hammer to me. But I digress.
6: It's a little chair.
5: It was a very small chair.
7: They agreed to it before the match, so you know we
5: were saying
7: good.
5: It's
7: we
5: fake?
7: Were good.
5: Are you saying it's no predetermined?
6: Well, they agreed. Hold on.
7: We both agreed. We both agreed.
6: Cut his mic. He's spilling kayfabe.
7: No.
6: He's spilling secrets.
5: His mic's off. Too bad,
6: right,
5: buddy.
6: See ya.
5: Sorry.
6: See ya.
5: Wah, wah. But you know who wouldn't? Who would never attack?
6: Who's not in jail?
5: Yeah, who's not in jail, and he would never attack somebody with a hammer or a steel chair.
6: Who's that?
5: Quentin Coleman.
6: That's true.
5: We wouldn't have a chair swinging nut job on our show. Okay.
6: We wouldn't?
5: No, not on purpose, anyways. That's why I turned his mic off over here. But we've had Quentin on the show with us and really enjoyed that conversation with him. But man, he has really shined with the Team USA 18 and under squad. And silver over the weekend, right?
6: Yep, they wrapped up the AmeriCup in Lyon.
5: That's a good name.
6: Yeah, I mean, that was a lot of fun to say.
5: AmeriCup.
6: So gold medal game last night. Unfortunately, Team USA falls to Canada by one, by two, something like that,
5: yep.
6: Which is kind of frustrating. What are we doing?
5: You really don't like Canadians. I've noticed that.
6: No, I really do like Canadians.
5: I don't know. Usually,
6: we shouldn't lose to them in basketball.
5: You said that about hockey, too.
6: No, we should lose to them in hockey, but we don't. Maybe this is payback. Maybe that's what happens.
5: Mm.
6: So, anyways, Quentin Coleman goes through this tournament. Let's see. He played 5 games against Argentina, Mexico, Brazil.
5: It's not the World Cup. It's basketball.
6: Brazil again.
5: Keep going.
6: And Canada. And
5: come on, you hoser. Get to it.
6: He averaged a double-double throughout the entire tournament. He averaged the most rebounds on Team USA.
5: You think Brad Underwood's not excited about that, buddy?
6: Yeah. He averaged 11.2 points per game, 11.4 rebounds per game, Woo! And 2.5 assists per game. So he did not have a great shooting output. He was not very efficient from the floor. He shot 29% from three. So according to John and Camargo, he's not allowed to shoot the three.
5: I was waiting on it.
6: 29% from three. So according

0: 10, 12, 10, 10.
1: For anybody that is keeping score, Team USA did get a dub over Canada about a week or so ago, 107-69. But the championship game yesterday, they fall 67-65. This is what Canada did. You mentioned the teams they beat. 105-51 over Venezuela, 179 over the Dominican Republic, 101-48 over Puerto Rico, 115-49 over Puerto Rico, and then they get the matchup with Team USA. So yeah, a lot of basketball talent in North America, buddy.
0: Well, I don't think they played very good teams, but listen, it was a game that, let's see, I'm trying to, here we go, box score.
1: Give me that box score. Give me the hot sauce.
0: So you had a lot of turnovers.
1: It's like a high school all-star game.
0: 21 turnovers for Team USA, and you lose by two. That's going to do it.
1: If you were to Google the Team Canada U18 basketball team, you get all sorts of Canadian fireworks going off. There's lots of red fireworks on Google, and then the Canadian flag raises that they won.
0: Oh.
1: So that's kind of nice for them, huh?
0: Sure.
1: Yeah, no, it's really...
0: Hey, they gotta be excited about something.
1: Nah, but come on now.
0: This is what they got.
1: You just gotta pick on the Canadians. What do you got against Canada? Just let's get into it.
0: Genuinely nothing. I love Canada.
1: Is it the voice?
0: I can't wait to go someday. I love that voice.
1: It's the accent?
0: I love that.
1: All right. You sure?
0: Yeah.
1: What about Canadian soccer? I'm just joking, Scott Terrell. I'm just joking.
0: I love Jesse Marsh.
1: Javion Tyndale led Canada with 19 points, 8 assists, 3 steals, and was the tournament MVP. Deng Ngor added 15, including the game-tying 3 and game-winning dunk in the final moments for Team Canada.
0: How confident are you in that pronunciation?
1: I had a pronouncer right in front of me.
0: What?
1: I had it. What they're called, pronouncers in radio, a pronouncer.
0: A pronouncer.
1: Yeah.
0: Oh.
1: So it's like when you look at the roster sheet.
0: It's spelled phonetically.
1: It's spelled phonetically, yes.
0: Okay.
1: You done?
0: No, I was just asking.
1: Matt in Sydney wants to know, what about Ty Cobb?
0: I mean, listen, I'm not going to speak to him off the field, but on the field, incredible. Incredible baseball player. One of the best baseball players to live. Right? Yeah?
1: You like more Ty Cobb or OJ?
0: I'm a Ty Cobb guy myself.
2: The band of brothers.
0: The guy that Ty Cobb killed probably deserved it. He probably deserved it. Just saying.
1: Well, it depends on the story that you read, you know. I'm sure Ty felt justified in what he did, but maybe the guy just cut him off in traffic or something like that.
0: And? We've all been there.
1: No, we haven't. We have not all been there. Pierce, you ever been there, buddy?
3: I have, actually.
1: Oh, okay. Tell me about, did you threaten somebody with a steel chair or a hammer?
3: I didn't threaten them, but in my head, I was like, man, I hate that person. I hate that person.
1: Just for a second. Yes. Just 2 seconds of inconvenience.
3: They inconvenienced my time.
1: Just two seconds of it.
3: That's the thing. You inconvenienced me. You got to get punishment. You know, that's all I'm saying.
1: You notice how when he gets on his tangents over here, it always sounds like a pro wrestling promo.
0: What?
1: Jeez.
3: What?
0: So,
1: come on, where's my guy in Sidoris that's supposed to be keeping an eye on you every time that you don't pay attention?
0: Yeah.
1: What are you doing over there, Snapchatting?
0: No, I was trying to see who these Canadian kids are committed to. There's some great names. Can you pronounce all these names?
1: I don't have a
0: pronouncer in front of me.
1: Well, I closed it out.
0: I do it live.
1: I can't wait to hear this.
0: Frick it. We'll do it live. Abdul Malik Olajuwon. Javion Tyndale, Godson Oko.
1: I said Javion Tyndale.
0: Setimo Yugu, Walters, Nathan Yambayamba.
1: Nope.
0: That's a great name.
1: Great name, but I don't think it's how you pronounce it.
0: That's exactly how you pronounce it. Yambayamba. Dang.
4: He needs to check the rule book.
0: Stefan Illich.
1: You sure?
0: Maxime Meyer.
1: Okay, you got that one right.
0: Lyris Robinson.
1: Lyris?
0: my

0: Vignault. Emmanuel Okobo.
1: Wait, go back one.
0: Which one?
1: Before the one you just did.
0: Matteo Vignault.
1: Vignault, okay. Keep going.
0: That's all.
1: What was the last one again?
0: Emmanuel Okobo.
1: You got a favorite name out of that?
0: Oh, it's for sure Nathan Yamba. He had 2 points.
1: 2 points for Yamba, huh?
0: Yeah.
1: Well, that's not a good showing in the tournament. But
0: Yamba.
1: But they did win. You know, they did win the gold in the 1800.
0: Hey, they got it, man.
1: They got it.
0: They could.
1: Pierce, what was your favorite name out of that?
2: Yamba.
1: Okay.
0: Okay. You can't copy me.
1: No. What? Turn his mic off again. 217-359-2255. That's your number for the Max Twin City Recycling text line. Some cool stuff happening tomorrow. 6,000 cars are going to be in Rantoul tomorrow. Have you heard about the Hot Rod Tour that's coming through the area tomorrow?
0: No.
1: Yeah, Hot Rod Power Tour returns to Champaign County. It's the fifth time it rolls into Rantoul National Aviation Center tomorrow. 6,000 cars, dude.
0: That's more cars than ever been in Rantoul before.
1: Yeah, maybe. Rantoul is proud to be the second stop on the legendary five-day tour, bringing thousands of visitors and a powerful economic boost to the region. That's what the press release says.
0: Oh. I take that back. They've got the sports complex out there in Rantoul. They get 6,000 cars out there on a weekend.
1: Pretty easy, you think?
0: My gosh, that thing is packed.
1: Would you check this out? Is this something, like, if we weren't doing the show, would you go check that out? Are you a car
0: guy?
1: Yeah,
0: it sounds great. I'm glad they're advertising with us and promoting on our show. This is awesome.
1: You don't have to be so rude about it.
0: What? I'm excited about it.
1: I just thought this was kind of a cool local thing that we could talk about.
0: Yeah. Can I take my Honda Odyssey?
1: I would love for you to take your Honda Odyssey.
0: I did it. So the other night, I was driving my Honda Odyssey, my minivan, and it was evening, dusk. I went to go
1: It's a minivan.
0: It's an Odyssey, baby. I went to do some pickup at Buffalo Wild Wings, and every now and again, some guys sit out in that parking lot with their racers and their lights and their vroom, vroom, vroom, and they rev them up. And
1: too
0: they
1: fast,
0: all got their
1: too furious.
0: Hoods
1: yeah.
0: popped, and I pulled right up in line with my Honda Odyssey and popped the hood and said, "What's up, baby?"
1: ESPN Radio 93.5, it's time for news. 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
3: There's a countdown for fans and police. I'm Lisa Brady, Fox News, ahead of Game 3 of the NBA Finals tonight at New York's Madison Square Garden.
4: Secret Service's focus is straightforward, to ensure everyone attending the game can enjoy the game and have a safe experience while we carry out our responsibility to protect the president of the United States.
3: Matt McCool, special agent in charge for the New York field office, as the Secret Service and NYPD work together on multiple security measures, including magnetometers and drones.
5: President Trump is expected to sit in a suite tonight. He has been invited by Knicks owner James Dolan, who is a member at Trump's Mar-a-Lago club and has contributed to several Trump campaigns.
3: Fox's Nate Foy at the Garden, where there hasn't been an NBA Finals game in 27 years. The Knicks are up 2-0 over the Spurs, who beat them for the title in 1999. Tonight's game, just a day after a stabbing attack left 6 injured, including the suspect, underneath the Garden at Penn Station. President Trump tapping acting U.S. Attorney General Todd Blanche to remain in the role, sending his nomination to the Senate, and already drawing pushback from a top Senate Democrat. A growing number of medical schools and other groups are signing a pledge to increase nutrition curriculum.
6: Several medical school accreditors and medical organizations are pledging to incorporate at least 40 hours of nutrition education in their graduation requirements as part of a push from the Department of Health and Human Services.
7: It will shape what students learn, what physicians master, what licensing boards assess, and ultimately how patients receive care.
6: HHS Secretary Robert F. Kennedy Jr. says 19 additional medical schools are also signing on to the Nutrition Education Pledge.
3: Fox's Jared Halpern in Washington. Kennedy says to improve health outcomes, medical schools have to continue to improve emerging science about nutrition. 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
3: Israel and Iran appear to be holding their fire for now after trading strikes for the first time since a U.S. ceasefire with Iran began in April.
12: Hezbollah fired rockets into northern Israel Sunday morning. Israel responded with airstrikes targeting Hezbollah in southern Beirut Sunday afternoon. Iran then fired ballistic missiles at northern Israel Sunday night. President Trump told Israeli Prime Minister Benjamin Netanyahu not to respond for fear of escalation that would derail delicate talks. Then dozens of Israeli warplanes bombed Iranian air defenses across Iran Monday morning. Iran then fired back, and the Houthis in Yemen fired a single missile at Israel.
3: Fox's Jennifer Griffin, both Israel and Iran warning that strikes could resume, the Pakistani prime minister urging restraint and to give peace a little more chance. Tropical storm Boris expected to hit southern Mexico's Pacific coast tonight, threatening possible flooding and mudslides, but Boris is expected to quickly weaken over land and is not expected to impact three World Cup host cities in Mexico. Even while planning a wedding, Taylor Swift is breaking more ground with her music.
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13: 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On Apple Music, it broke the record among soundtrack singles for first-day listens and became the biggest country track of 2026. And on Amazon Music, the song had the biggest streaming day for any song so far this year. Swift penned the track's lyrics specifically for the cowgirl character Jessie. Toy Story 5 hits theaters June 19th. Michelle Polino, Fox News.
3: A partial rebound on Wall Street with the S&P and the NASDAQ finishing higher, but the Dow dropping 80 points, extending a Friday slide. And Lisa Brady, this is Fox News.
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26: With Ricky Orton, I'm John Rooney, and yesterday at Busch Stadium, the Cardinals fell behind. Back-to-back home runs by Matt McClain and Tyler Stevenson against Michael McGreevy. But the Cardinals got back-to-back doubles from Burleson and Walker, and a two-run homer from Brian Torres to go up 3-2. McClain tied it with a home run, but two errors in the eighth inning by the Reds, and the Cardinals swept the Reds, winning 5-3.
27: Reds pitching gave up an awful lot of walks in the game, a lot of base runners for the Cardinals. They couldn't get the big knockout blow, but they did get enough to win. Michael McGreevy made the start, only two runs in six innings. His ERA still under three.
26: Ryan Stanek came on to get a couple of big outs in the eighth inning and got the win and a save for Riley O'Brien.
27: The bullpen was really good. One run scored against George Soriano, but nothing but zeros after that.
26: The Cardinals have won four in a row, and they have a 35-28 record going to New York. And we're on the air at 5:15 Central tomorrow night.
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1: Hope you're having a great Monday. Thanks for spending some time with us. ESPN Radio 93.5. It is The Drive. I'm Curtis. That's Evan. Redbird Recap brought to you by Helitech. Cardinals sweeping the Reds over the weekend. Off tonight, back at it tomorrow. Start a three-game series on the road in New York. Take it on the Mets. 6-10 start tomorrow and Wednesday night. So the
0: Metropolitans?
1: Yes, the Metropolitans. Not to be confused.
0: Metropolitans. Yeah. That's a lot of syllables.
1: They're still syllables. On Friday, we had a discussion about whether or not those were called syllables. I did not start that conversation, believe it or not.
0: Well, I believe it.
1: 6-10 start, or 4, yeah, 6-10 start.
0: Sorry, I interrupted.
1: Tomorrow night and Wednesday night, which means pregame will start right around 5:15 for both of those games. So we'll have an early go. Thursday, it's a noon start, so we might start a little later. So we'll wrap up a little early on tomorrow night, Wednesday night, start a little early on Thursday. You said you had something for us during the break. Off the air, he said, oh, what? Man, you were laughing. You're like, oh, man, I got something for you during the next break or during the next segment.
0: No, next break.
1: Oh, so not this is not for us. Oh, okay.
0: I mean, we could talk about it, but it's not interesting.
1: No.
0: It's not interesting.
1: No, I worry that whatever it might be now. If you're keeping track, Cardinals find themselves in second place. Pirates drop to third. And deadlocked with the Cubbies as well, both at 34 and 32, 7.5 back. Cardinals now 5.5 back. The Brew Crew, first team to 40. 40-23 on the year. What are you feeling these days with baseball?
0: Well,
1: what are you feeling right now?
0: PCA is your National League Player of the Week.
1: That's a bright spot for the Cubs. Yeah,
0: which is like you say, bright spot for the Cubs. I don't know. I was actually texting a buddy of mine this weekend that yes. PCA has become that. I think he's relishing the bad guy role right now.
1: I was thinking about this as well. When's the last time And I'm sure there'll be plenty of texts rolling. So help me out on this, Cardinals fans, at 217-359-2255. Pierce, I'm keeping your mic off because I don't trust you. When's the last time? I'm joking, buddy. I'm joking. When's the last time there was a Cubs villain? Was it Zambrano? Ooh. Who was the last villain?
0: Well, I mean, I think some people said Javi was a villain.
1: Javi? Was Javi the villain?
0: Does Addison Russell count?
1: He was a villain off the field.
0: I was about to say, literally, he was
1: the... He was an awful person, it turns out.
0: He was the villain.
1: Mm-hmm.
0: I think Cardinals fans would say Javi. They did not care much for him.
1: El Mago.
0: Before him... I mean, yeah, Big Z was...
1: It had to be Zambrano, right?
0: Aramis?
1: I don't know about Ram Jam. I don't know about that. Everybody hated Milton Bradley. Cubs fans, Cardinals fans, didn't matter who you were. Everybody hated him.
0: Yeah.
1: Oh, he was awful. Oh, well, that was a sad day when that happened. I mean, if you were a Cardinals or a Brewers fan, you were happy when the Cubs brought in Milton Bradley, but yeesh.
0: AJ Pierzynski. Who did he punch?
1: He punched Michael Barrett.
0: That's it.
1: 20-year reunion of the reunion. Anniversary.
0: Reunion.
1: 20-year reunion.
0: They're all getting together.
1: They're going to punch each other in the face. No, the anniversary from that was, I think, a week or so ago. And the old joke, that was the only hit Michael Barrett got all year, punching Pierzynski in the face, and it didn't do any damage. It was a little dribbler back to the mound. Scott and Terre Haute says, Wilson Contreras, last villain from the Cubs, but he ended up a Cardinal.
0: No, I think that Cardinals, I don't actually know how they felt about him.
1: I know a lot of Cardinals fans that were let down by the 10-year
0: I think
1: Wilson
0: let down's fair.
1: Contreras. Yeah.
0: Let down. I mean, Cubs fans sure had some, I mean, he became a Cubs villain, like a villain
1: right away.
0: Chicago.
1: Yeah.
0: Not a fan of them.
1: Pierce, what about you, buddy? Who was the last Cubs villain you can think of?
2: At least that I can think of would probably be like Wilson Contreras. I know, like, whenever we played him, like, I didn't like him. One that I don't know if many Cardinals fans will say this, but Ian Happ, I don't know what it is. It doesn't matter It doesn't matter if he's having the worst season of his career. As soon as he goes to Busch Stadium or as soon as he faces the Cardinals, he hits like 3 home runs for some reason. Like every single time. I don't know what he has against the Cardinals.
1: I don't know if that's true or not, Pierce. It feels like he strikes out a lot to me. I don't know. What say you?
0: It feels like he has no personality whatsoever to hate.
2: No, it's not more like, oh, I hate his personality. It's more like I hate playing against him.
1: Okay.
0: All right.
1: All right. That's fair.
0: I'll allow it.
1: Yeah, we'll give him that one. He's wearing his Cardinals jersey today. That's fine.
2: I got to represent.
1: You got to represent.
0: You don't have to.
1: You don't have to.
2: Actually, it's in my contract.
1: Diane gave you a contract, huh?
2: No, a contract I have with myself. So.
1: Oh, okay. I was going to say, well, I hope Coop and Tosk don't find out about that. 217-359-2255. That's your number for the Max Twin City Recycling text line. Yeah, I can't think of, I guess maybe Wilson. Wilson talked a lot of trash, but that was interesting. But PCA has now filled that role. What's on the flip side of that, Evan Stone? Who's the last Cardinals villain for you?
0: Well,
1: I know you switch sides a lot of times. So.
0: Yeah. They've had a few teams the last couple of years that have just not been worthy of paying attention to very much.
1: Mm.
0: So I'm not sure there's been much in that.
1: That was one of my favorite things with Uncle Lon last summer was week to week, you didn't know whether or not he was going to say if the Cardinals had earned the right for him to go spend money on a ticket.
0: I mean, that's a good question. I did not like Arenado very much.
1: Okay.
0: I mean, I guess...
1: So I can't think of anybody that's been a villain.
0: Yeah.
1: In a long time. It's tough.
0: Yeah, there's not really anybody that I was like, oh, I can't stand them. Maybe the guy who... why am I blanking? He just retired. He was playing forever. 2 years ago, he retired, and he'd played for 84 years.
1: Dexter Fowler.
0: No.
2: Talking about Yachty?
0: No. Oh, I hate Yachty.
1: Yachty's
0: Hall of Famer? Probably not. No. He played first base.
2: Pools?
0: Nope.
3: Give him a heater.
2: Goldschmidt?
0: Nope. Who was before Goldschmidt?
2: Before Goldschmidt.
0: Mike
2: Carpenter?
0: Yeah, Matt Carpenter.
2: Oh yeah, he was a Cubs killer.
0: He killed the Cubs.
4: Just a bit outside.
0: He killed the Cubs, so he always pissed me off. But I think it is. I think when the Cubs had Wilson and the Cardinals had Yachty, it felt like that was just such a fun natural rivalry going back and forth between.
1: Sure.
0: And that's why I think it hurt when Wilson went to St. Louis. It was like, whoa, what are you doing, man?
1: You felt betrayed, didn't you?
0: For years, I've been saying it's you over Yachty nonstop, and now all of a sudden, it's just like, apparently we should have just been playing him at first.
1: Apparently. 217-359-2255, that's your number for the Max Twin City Recycling text line. What I always enjoyed about that era, the Wilson versus Yachty era, was... Well, you can step back and look at it and be realistic. But Cardinals fans would always go, nope, Yachty was a better hitter than Wilson. And Cubs fans would always say, you know what? Wilson is a little bit of a better defensive catcher than Yachty. I don't think either of those two statements were true. Ever. I think Yachty is arguably the best defensive catcher. I mean, he's in the team photo for best defensive catchers of all time. He's there with
0: team photo, yeah.
1: He's there with Pudge and a lot of those guys.
0: I was about to say, Pudge
1: is the man. Pudge to me is the best defensive catcher to ever play the game.
0: Yeah, Pudge. Yeah. Mike Piazza is incredible. Buster Posey.
1: Pretty good hitters.
0: Yeah.
1: Pretty good, but I never thought of Piazza as good behind the plate as Pudge. Pudge changed the outcome of a game at the plate in more ways than one, yeah.
0: Pierce, you are now on the bad side of my wife, which is not a side you want to be on.
1: You know what happens? Right, you know what happens when you get on the bad side of Mrs. Stone, buddy?
2: What happens?
1: You have to sit in front of about 15 7-year-olds and they spray hot sauce in your face and pour mustard down your shirt.
0: Yeah.
1: Okay?
2: That doesn't sound like a good time.
1: That's not good. Not. It happened to Evan over here, I was so concerned about him. 217-359-2255, JT and Champagne. The Brewers and the Cardinals cannot keep this up. Law of averages say the Cubs will go on an insane run and win the division.
0: I hope so. Obviously, if the offense wakes up, Alex Bregman had a quote last night after the game.
1: Well, that he was terrible when he said he was terrible.
0: Another 0-for-5 night, runners in scoring position multiple times, could have won the game a couple of times, didn't.
1: When do you get something from him?
0: Geez, and he said himself, like, if I even play average over this little stretch run, we probably pick up another 4-5 wins. Because they've been in a lot of except for that drubbing by San Francisco the first game. The games have been close. And although I also saw a stat that the Cubs have not had a lead going into the ninth inning for over a month.
1: I somehow can believe that.
0: That's crazy. My wife also said, can we just, Cubs and Cards fans can unite in agreement that the Brewers villain is Prince Fielder? Bum.
1: Was Prince the maybe?
0: Yeah,
1: I don't know.
0: He was always going to get a hit and kill you.
1: Whatever.
0: And then get arrested afterwards.
1: Did that happen?
0: I don't know. Probably should have.
1: 217-359-2255 for the Redbirds is what they've got. So they've got this next series with the Mets, the last place Mets, by the way. And then they leave New York for a series Thursday afternoon, Friday, Saturday, and Sunday. Four-game series.
0: Ooh, Tony Pena.
1: With the Twins as well. And the Twins, another, I can't even call them sub-500. They're 7 games under 500. So you've got a nice little stretch here, 6-7 games, where you can 6-7, do the dance, Pierce. Do it. Yeah, there you go, buddy. Here, let me put you on camera.
2: You know, yesterday was 6-7.
1: It was. Do the dance. There he goes. Yeah. Boy, it looks good when you do it. Why are you raising your hand? Well, you going to do the dance again?
2: Well, no. You said the Mets.
0: More.
2: You said the Mets were in last place. That's not true anymore.
1: Oh, they're not?
2: Yeah, they are. The Rockies are now in last place.
1: Really? Because I'm looking at the NL East, and it says the Mets are in last place.
2: In the NL East, they're in last place, but overall baseball, they're not in last place.
1: Oh, well, thank you for that, sir.
2: Just wanted to clarify that.
1: I appreciate that. Much joy to you. And then you've got another series with the Padres coming up, and you did pretty well when you were out in San Diego, so when you come back home, you get them. next week. But just you got a run here of seven games where you can make some real noise and maybe start to chip away at the Brewers. So good stuff if you're a Cardinals fan. 217-359-2255. I agree with Andrew on the text line. Ryan Braun's the Brewers villain. That's where I would go with that. Couldn't stand Braun.
0: No, I couldn't stand
1: couldn't stand him.
0: The villain for me is always going to be the – I don't know why I can't think of names today. The closer they had, that big old giant dude with long hair that would come in. They ended up trading him to San Diego maybe. What was that guy's
2: name?
0: Yeah.
1: Josh Hader. Yeah. Josh Player Hader. Guy. Heath on the text line. I just like Braun more than Fielder. Same. Yeah. I'm with Heath and Andrew. I never was a Braun guy.
0: Dude, Josh Brewers Hader.
1: Fans, Brewers fans are – there's something those Brewers fans do, I tell you.
0: Do they exist?
1: Oh, yeah, they do. And they'll squirt you with mustard after they get too drunk.
0: What?
1: That happened to me. I told you that story on the air.
0: Did I? Oh, you did.
1: You didn't tell it.
0: You told it.
1: 217-359-2255. Our guy that would never squirt us with mustard, all he does is give us some good info on the Illini and the Bears and all things regional sports. Brian T., Chicago State of Mind Sports, coming up next on The Drive.
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10: Good, better, bad.
11: Good, better, bad.
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11: Never let it rain.
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11: It better get better.
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11: It's gonna get better.
12: The Hammond Hamburgers. No, Hammond Eggers. No, Rump Roast. No.
13: No, just the Chicago Bears.
12: Chicago Bears. 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It is The Drive. I'm Curtis. That's Evan. I stole ham and eggers from Bobby the Brain Heenan. Remember him from the 80s? No? It's okay if you don't.
13: I know that name.
12: Okay, just checking. Here's a name I know you know, and he is going to get us up to date on all the happenings with this Bears story. And we'll talk a little Illini with him as well. Our guy, Chicago State of Mind Sports Zone.
13: Oh, no.
12: Ryan Teague. What's up, dude?
14: Hey, you guys caught me at a good time. Just landed from my flight getting back to Toronto. How's it going?
13: Oh.
12: Toronto. I mean, dude, you're everywhere. You're everywhere.
14: Yeah, man. You know, hey, there's some coverage. Chicago State of Mind Sports is going to be there. You guys know how I roll.
12: I know how. Yeah, we do. We know, sir. All right, well, tell us how the McCaskies and Kevin Warren are rolling right now. The story broke a couple of days ago. There was a lot of different information coming out about what is real, what isn't real with the Bears and this move to Hammond. I know the Bears put out the statement. I am really intrigued by what some of the lawmakers are saying right now and any insight from that side of the aisle. So let's start with what you know for sure, Brian, and let's go from there.
14: Yeah, so the one thing that I will say, and I'm sure you guys probably feel the same way, until shovels go into the ground, I still consider this situation to be posturing from both sides. I do feel that Indiana is basically giving the Bears everything that they want. I mean, it's pretty much it's on a silver platter for them, right? And they still haven't said, we're committed to like actually breaking ground. We're going to do this, right? So they keep leaving this door open for Illinois, which leads me to believe that I think Kevin Warren, he's just doing what he does. He's negotiating through the public. And at this point for him, I think that this Arlington Heights thing, I think that's where they want to be long term. Now, when I look at the Indiana bid, and I mentioned a second ago that they pretty much gave the Bears everything that they were asking for. There's a lot of people that have been reaching out to me, and they're just like, oh, man, I can't believe if this happens and if they go to Indiana, it's going to be detrimental to the season ticket base and all these things. And I'm like, there's a 15-year waiting list for Bears season ticket season tickets. I guarantee you that they will be fine. If a few people do move away from the mix, I'm sure that the new people will come in and they will have no issue with coming on board. But I think the biggest thing with this whole situation is there's just a lot of smoke and mirrors out here. Mm-hmm. I think that you have the Illinois lawmakers. They're all incentivized to try to keep the Bears in Illinois, right? So a lot of what you're seeing is both sides posturing. I was down in Springfield for a lot of what was going on. I will say Kevin Warren was not there. I was surprised by that, right? Because if this is something where you're really trying to operate in good faith, I would have expected him to have been there, right? Cam Buckner, he allowed some time for us to speak with the media, and he spoke about the situation where it's a non-starter for Illinois to give the Bears a single penny of dollars for this project. And, you know, whatever side of the aisle people are on, I have to say that I feel as a tax owner here in Illinois, as a property tax owner, I'm okay with them making that decision. Because, honestly, with the way things are going right now for a lot of us, I don't really feel that billionaires should get special treatment, right? And even that's the team that I cover, right? So I think right now you have a situation where Kevin Warren is trying to back the state into a corner, right? And I think with Indiana, they have great leverage because Indiana's pretty much given them everything. And if you think about where Hammond is located and situated, it's only like a 20-25 minute trip from downtown Chicago. And I even looked at the site of it. I drove past there, and I looked at where they want to go, and everyone's calling it a toxic waste site and all these other things. It seemed viable to me, guys. So I just kind of feel like this is going to prompt Illinois to get back into this legislature probably this summer, because before I'm sure this move happened, I think the state thought they were going to have to the fall to kind of like try to figure this thing out. I think this situation with Kevin Warren is basically forcing the state's hands to come back to the table with something else. Now, what that is, I don't know. I mean, you guys saw that they did kind of come to the forefront with that one proposal where they wanted to do like the kind of like a stadium like complex deal, and that didn't seem like that was something that the Bears were interested in. The municipality deal, I think what that was the state basically still trying to give Chicago a chance to get into the mix, and I kind of feel like the Chicago aspect of things, I think that ship is kind of sailed. I think at this point it's Arlington Heights or Indiana, and I think Arlington Heights is ultimately where they want to end up.
12: A couple things, and I agree with you. It's either Arlington Heights or Indiana, and I do agree that I think ultimately that the Bears want to be in Arlington Heights. I think they want to stay in the state of Illinois. Otherwise, you've had the opportunity with the shovels in the ground. We've heard that for a long time now. But you know, when we talked to Cam Buckner a few months back, and I asked him how close he was with Kevin Warren, he says, Kevin is a good friend of mine, but we are just on very opposite ends of the aisle when it comes to this particular thing. So I want to ask you this. In your opinion, Brian, is Kevin Warren is this just a super genius negotiating, or is this just kind of, I don't want to say like Game of Thrones burn them all, but it's like this is slowly but surely gotten out of hand, in my opinion.
14: I think he's playing a very dangerous game. I think that right now the fan base, they're not very happy with Kevin Warren, right?
12: Right.
14: He was brought here for one thing. And in my estimation, a lot of the due diligence that needed to be done here to get this thing done ahead of time, it doesn't sound like the Bears or Kevin Warren did some of these things. Even like things like the traffic study. I'm sure you guys saw that. The Bears were supposed to conduct a traffic study. That was not done, right? A lot of the things where Kevin Warren's been given a lot of credit for what happened in Minnesota, people don't realize that a lot of some of the frameworks for that deal were done ahead of him even getting involved. And these are the areas here where he kind of like, in my opinion, I feel like he's falling short. Now, I will give him the benefit of the doubt that this is maybe he's the type of person that's going to shake things up. He's going to do things differently as far as how he's going to negotiate, how he's going to work to get a deal done. So in my estimation, he's playing a very, very dangerous game here, not only just with the lawmakers, but with your fan base. Now, do I think that you're going to lose season ticket holders? Maybe you'll lose a couple, but I think you're running the risk of ticking a lot of people off. I mean, you guys see the discourse that's going on out there on the internet right now. It's pretty tough.
12: No, yeah, absolutely. Oh, well, did we lose you, Brian? I hope we didn't, because you were killing it. Are you still there?
14: Well, I just went on mute for a second because I'm at the airport and they're making announcements. So.
12: Oh, okay. Oh,
13: look at that. Just a thoughtful, that was thoughtful nice guy. ESPN Radio, this is Curtis Allen, Evan Stone, Brian Teague from Chicago State Sports. Wait,
12: Chicago State of Mind Sports.
13: Chicago State of Mind Sports. I better respect the name because there's nobody doing as much coverage as they'll even go to Toronto for you. So I've been saying for months, and I've continued saying even with this announcement, I think it's all still a bluff, a ploy. I don't think the Bears are going to Indiana. But it's good to hear from you on your side of someone who's actually on the ground, who's been over to Hammond, is like, listen, come on. Even if they do, it's going to be fine. They're going to build, even if they do go to Hammond, they're going to build a world-class stadium. It's going to be one of the nicest stadiums in the NFL. There's going to be plenty of parking. It's going to be easy to get to. It's going to be just fine. And in 10 years, we'll celebrate. The Super Bowl parade will still be in Chicago.
14: That's right. And also, too, the Bears get what they want, where they don't have to pay anything. But then again, the taxpayers for Indiana, they're going to be on the hook. And the Lord knows how much it's going to cost to travel on the tollway, you know, when this thing, if it does go that route. So there's a lot there that the taxpayers there in Indiana are going to have to deal with.
13: Mm. So let's look at the actual team itself, because this is still,
14: sure.
13: I mean, no matter what happens, what passes, we're still talking years down the road of whenever something is officially going to go down. So the team we have right now, we finished rookie OTAs. We finished a lot of that stuff. How you feeling about draft class coming in, about the team as we sit headed into the 2026-2027 season? Any more free agents they'd like to bring in? How we sitting?
14: Yeah, you know, I haven't heard much there, and you guys remember all the conversations that I've had with you. I'm still kind of concerned with the edge rusher position. I know that they are high on Austin Booker. Dio's returning back from his injury. I just feel like that's an area where I still think that they could make something happen there to complement Montez Sweat. But as far as that draft class is concerned, I know that they were very impressed with Thomas and how he performed in rookie minicamp. Dylan Thieneman, he was doing his thing. And even Sam Roush, Caleb Williams went out of his way to basically compliment him and just basically said, I got three dogs, right? And everybody was talking about he's got two dogs there in that tight end room, and he basically made sure that we added Sam to the mix there. So I feel like a lot of people criticized that pick. They wondered why Ben Johnson needed another tight end. But as you guys already know, Ben Johnson is the mad chef, and you give Ben Johnson what he needs, right? And I think that if he felt that they needed that offense to run that 13 personnel, then give it to him. So I think from what we saw from the rookie mini camps, it's really a no-nonsense approach from Ben. You know, you guys saw even at the press conference where one of the reporters' phones went off and Ben Johnson chastised the reporter. I mean, if he's doing that to reporters, I mean, what's he doing behind closed doors, right? I mean, that's a guy that's totally locked in. And that, to me, when you talk about changing the culture, so many people will talk about a culture and we want to have the right type of mindset. Talk is cheap. I feel like when you walk in that building, the Hallett Hall, people are being held accountable. It doesn't matter who you are. So I really like what I'm seeing out of Hallett Hall so far.
12: ESPN Radio 93.5, it is The Drive. I'm Curtis, that's Evan. Brian Teague, Chicago State of Mind Sports on the Dick Van Dyke Appliance World phone line with us. Let's switch gears for a second. What can you tell us about the latest addition? You were talking about chefs. Well, Brad Underwood seems to be a pretty great Mediterranean chef. He's bringing in all these ingredients from the Balkans, but now he stays kind of local, brings in Lincoln Williams from Kankakee. What can you tell us about that latest recruit?
14: Man, this is a kid that we've been covering for the last couple of years out of Kankakee. He's a high flyer, super athletic. He was a guy that Illinois was really in on, like, earlier in his prep career. And then it seemed like they kind of cooled off on him. His recruitment kind of just, it was really stagnant, right? But he was a guy that I saw each year in his prep's career, he got better. Now, there are some parts of his game where he's going to have to tweak a little bit. He's going to have to work on his outside shot. But the kid has done a really good job of just basically getting to the lane anytime he wants to. And to the point you just made here, what Brad Underwood is doing with this roster is just insane. I mean, the type of talent they're bringing in here, man. I mean, not even just to mention the retention of players, but also the fact that the high school class, like a lot of people thought that Illinois was starting to shy away from the prep side of things.
12: Right.
14: Brad Underwood is letting you know, like, if there's somebody that he thinks that could play in Champaign, they're bringing them into the fold. And Lincoln is more of like a Swiss Army knife type that I think he's going to be able to come in and really guard multiple positions. And again, he's just an athletic freak. And I can't wait to see what happens when he gets with Fletch, because I think he could benefit from, you know, putting on a little bit more weight. But the guy's such a lean player, quick, athletic. But like, again, the jump shot is something that's his that I think is going to have to be an area that he tweaks, because you guys know, Brad wants people that are going to be able to shoot in his offense. Right? And if he's going to want to get consistent playing time, he's going to have to work on that outside shot. But when I saw that one come across, I smiled, because this is a kid that I was wondering, why the heck did they give this kid an offer? Like, why did they sign him? Because, I mean, he was out there for the longest. Like, he was not getting a lot of offers from, you know, Power 4, Power 5 programs. And from talking with him at the Chicago League Classic, he mentioned that Illinois was still a team that was high on his radar. It was still high on his list. And honestly, anytime Chicago State of Mind posted anything on Instagram that had to do with Illinois, he's one of the first people that were liking and looking at our story. So I knew that the kid was very much hungry and interested in being at Illinois. So I love this opportunity for him.
13: Mm, love that too. And now the other, as we talked this past weekend, the USA U18 team that went and got the silver medal, which I think was disappointing for them to not get gold. However, Quentin Coleman averages a double-double through the five games, led the team in rebounding throughout the tournament,
14: right.
13: Which why don't you go ahead and talk to Illini Nation a little bit about, was that expected? Has he always been such a great rebounder, or is this some part of his game that you've been excited, surprised to see grow?
14: I'll tell you, despite, you know, him being a guard, that surprised me when I saw that from those five games, you know, and I thought that he rebounded at a very high level. And you know how Brad Underwood wants his guards to rebound? And I'm sure Brad and that coaching staff were very fired up to see just how he was hitting the boards. And the thing that I saw with Quentin that really impressed me in addition to that was just how his speed and athleticism, it was on full display, and he looked every bit of that five-star type of talent that we're seeing that people have labeled him as, right? He just doesn't, when I saw him on that stage, he looked like he belonged, right? And that, to me, that says everything you can about a ball player. I mean, he was tremendous. His plus minus, I think he was like plus 114 for the five games, which is insane. Just speaks to him being a winning player, making winning plays, and just getting things done. And like I said, that hitting the rebounds, hitting the glass, you know Brad Underwood's going to, he's going to absolutely pound the table about him continuing to do that when he comes to Champaign. But like I said, his combination of speed and athleticism, him getting out of transition was another area that I really, really liked. I know he didn't shoot the ball as well as maybe some people would have liked, but, you know, it's a five-game sample size, right? He'll have time to kind of clean those type of things up. And his defensive upside, I thought that he showed some strides there. So the only thing with Quentin is just, you know, I just need him to get in there with Fletch and you know, get his body right. You know, he's still a little bit on that leaner side, but like I said, man, that kid, he on that big stage, he looked like he was every bit ready for that challenge.
13: Yeah, I mean, that's good to see. We talked at the beginning of this show about, the field goal percentages were maybe not efficient, but also, I mean, you're playing in some of these FIBA, the ball's different, you know, the stadiums are different, the vibes are different, so I'm sure he'll get that cleaned up. Now, Brian, I do want to ask you, as a Chicago guy, because we've talked about the Bulls a lot, just kind of your thoughts, if you want to speak into the passing of Stacey King, what a big loss this is, not only for the Bulls organization for, you know, we talked about whether it was exciting or frustrating or angry filled. He was going to let you know what he was seeing. He brought just a joy and an interest to Bulls games when they had none. And to not have him on the call this year, but then also just to not have him around the city of Chicago. What can you speak to the sad news we got this weekend?
14: Yeah, that one really floored me, man. I will be honest with you guys. I'm still kind of hurting a little bit by that one. Stacy was a guy, I mean, take my Bulls fandom out of it from the 90s, but when I first got into this media deal, right, there were a lot of people that looked at what I was doing as a podcaster and as an internet guy, and they didn't really take seriously what I was doing, what I could bring to the table in media. And I would say Stacy was one of his greatest attributes is he was inclusive. And it didn't matter, like, if he thought, oh, well, this guy, he came into journalism this way and he's covering the team in this way. He saw somebody that had a hunger. He saw that I had a passion for what I did. He saw that I wasn't going to let anybody around me outwork me. And he offered encouragement. Mm-hmm. And for a young journalist in this town of Chicago where it's dog-eat-dog, you know, having someone from that type of level to pour into you, to encourage you when they get, you have those moments, right? When you're like, man, is this career for me? You know, he was someone that really, really gave encouragement, not only just to me, but he did that to so many other people. And you think about when the Bulls had some of their low lights, they seem to make those games bearable. He made you actually watch the games because you tuned in to hear what he was going to say, right? You tuned
12: yes.
14: in to see
12: yes.
14: What catchphrase is he going to come up with today, mm-hmm. right? Give me a hot sauce. And you know, when Derrick Rose was in his time, I mean, he was Derrick Rose's soundtrack for his entire career when he came from Inglewood to came to Chicago. So it's a major loss. I mean, he was just an incredible person. And forget the basketball player, forget the broadcaster person, broadcasting part. He was an incredible man. And I think in a time where we could all be better as far as just being there for each other, Stacy showed up for other people. Mm. He wanted people around him to have fun. He wanted people around him. He wanted to make sure people were good. I kind of like always described him as the old school guy that's at the restaurant that knows everybody's names, that's greeting you, that's making sure you're good. He knows everything about your family, like. That's who Stacy was, right? And, you know, I'm going to remember those moments of him. And yeah, it's tough, and it's still something that's still kind of sticking with me here. But, man, an incredible guy. And I just appreciate you guys even asking me that and you know, giving me time to kind of even talk through that. He's a great, great person.
12: That was beautiful, yeah. Man. Definitely appreciate it. And we appreciate your time. We appreciate you hopping off an airplane and immediately getting on the phone with us. Not too many people would do that, Brian. You're the goods. Where can folks follow along with what you're working on, and what are you working on right now? What's the new stuff coming out from Chicago State of Mind Sports?
14: Yeah, so we got Bears camp coming up this week, so we'll have some information out about that. My WNBA coverage, that'll be coming out, you know, as usual. And then I'm going to continue to keep following this Bears Stadium stuff as we have updates. So Chicago State of Mind Sports, for anybody that, you know, wants to subscribe. And then I just appreciate you guys for having me on. And anytime you need me, you guys, you know I'm there.
12: All right, we'll do it again next week, man. You got it.
14: All right, now, take care, guys.
12: You too. That's our guy, Brian Teague, Chicago State of Mind Sports on the Dick Van Dyke Appliance World phone line, 217-359-2255. That is your number for the Max Twin City Recycling text line. Justin in Tolono on the text line said something very similar to what you said during the first hour, Evan. He said, in regards to Lincoln, it sounds like a Ty Rogers replacement. I like it. Development project. Yeah. Yeah.
13: Yeah. I mean, he's,
12: I mean, that's right on par with
13: better
12: what you
13: shooter,
12: said.
13: Much better shooter
12: there you
13: than
12: go.
13: Ty.
12: Yeah.
13: I don't know. He might not be quite as athletic as Ty Rogers was pre-injury, but I mean, yeah, that I think that could fit. Yeah.
12: Well, and to Brian's point, get a little time in with Fletch.
13: Yeah.
12: We'll see.
13: Here we go.
12: All right. 217-359-2255. That's your number for the Max Twin City Recycling text line. We'll chatter a little bit more about some of the Illini recruits, and we'll see what Pierce the Fierce is doing. What are you doing over there right now? What have you been working on? Are you Snapchatting?
15: No.
12: Okay. That's a good drop.
13: Is that your go-to? You're such an old man.
12: Snapchatting?
13: You over there Snapchatting?
12: Yeah, you whippersnappers with your Snapchatting.
13: That's not even what you say.
12: What do you say?
13: Snap. You leave the chat off.
12: No, I will not leave the chat off. It's Snapchatting. It's what you're doing.
15: Are you snapping?
12: No, Snapchatting.
13: That's what it is.
12: It's not called Snap. It's called Snapchat. You're Snapchatting. Mic's off. Mic's off.
13: Godspeed, bro.
12: We might turn it back on, see who's Snapchatting, sending pictures that'll disappear next on the drive.
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0: 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It is The Drive. I'm Curtis. That's Evan. 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We appreciate you. 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Follow. Hit it! Pierce, when's the last time you smashed the like and subscribe button?
1: Last time I was on.
0: What?
1: What? After
0: Speak up,
1: show.
0: Pierce.
1: After the show. After the show.
0: Oh, did you like and subscribe to the show?
1: Yeah.
0: That's good.
1: All right.
0: In between your Snapchattings?
1: No. I do it after the show, you know.
0: What do you do after the show? Snapchatting or subscribing?
1: Both.
0: What's your favorite way to Snapchat?
1: What?
0: You called me old. I'm asking. I'm learning here.
1: What's your favorite way to Snapchat?
0: You know, what's your favorite way to Snapchat?
1: I don't know. I mean, I like texting. It's fun.
0: So you're just sending messages through the Snapchatter?
1: Yeah.
2: Are you on that Face Snap?
0: No, Face Snap. I know what Face Snap is.
2: Chatbook.
0: I know what that is. What's your favorite social media?
1: I mean, I like TikTok, but I think all social media is bad. I should probably get off it, but it's so addictive.
0: Yeah? So TikTok's your favorite?
1: Yeah, I don't know. I like brain rotting.
0: Brain rotting?
1: Yeah.
0: You rot your brain when you're Snapchatting?
1: Yeah, brain rotting is where you're kind of just like sitting or like laying down and you're just scrolling through TikTok for like a while. Like legit, some people will be like hours just going through TikTok.
0: So you're just scrolling for hours, huh?
1: Pretty much.
0: You're either Snapchatting or scrolling.
1: Yeah.
0: Who's your favorite follow on TikTok?
1: Oh, I don't know. I would have to look. I would have to look at who I'm following. I do follow a couple of, I know I'm a Cardinals fan, but I do follow a couple of Cubs reactors. They like to react to games. So I always like seeing their reactions, even good or bad. They're always energetic, so it's fun.
0: Okay. And you know what you need to do if you're going to subscribe?
3: And I promise you, we will smash.
0: That's what you do to that like and subscribe button. Big Def, thank you for that suggestion. 217-359-2255, Sydney on the Max Twin City Recycling text line. Sounded like Stacy really meant something to so many people. Brian, talking about Brian Teague, sounded like he was getting a little choked up. Yeah, I mean, that's quite an impact on his career, and I agree 1,000% with what Brian said about Stacy King. I will always have him connected to the rise of Derrick Rose and that era of the Bulls. It was just so much fun.
2: Yeah. A friend of the show, Dr. Daniel Thompson.
0: Our guy, the good doctor.
2: He had a pretty good post about, you know, going to Bulls games a lot as a kid, as a, you know, middle adult, you know, not quite a kid.
0: What are you calling him? 20s.
2: I don't know.
0: He's calling him an elf or something?
2: No, but like, what do you, when you're in your 20s and he spent a lot of time at Bulls games, he said Stacy would always kind of hang around late after the game and would just meet fans and shake hands and take pictures and all that stuff. And you would think, okay, he's doing this 82 games a year and call the game, get in, get out. But he always had time to make sure to talk with people, to see people, to all that stuff. So, I know a lot of people are hurting this week trying to figure this out. And, I mean, I feel whoever sits in that chair next.
0: Yeah, steps into that role.
2: They're going to have an incredibly difficult pair of shoes to fill.
0: Absolutely. Agree 100%. 217-359-2255. That's the number for the Max Twin City Recycling text line. No Cardinals game tonight. Redbirds back on ESPN 93.5 tomorrow for a three-game series on the road, taking on the Mets, who are in last place in their division, Pierce.
1: In their division.
0: Mm-hmm. But not overall in baseball.
1: Not overall, no. No, that's the Rockies. No,
0: that's the Rockies. How bad are the Rockies right now?
1: Last time I checked, I think it was 24.
0: Do you TikTok anybody with the Rockies?
1: No, I do not. It's 24-42.
4: Take me to the Balkans, please.
0: Okay.
2: All right. Hey, Pierce, this weekend, did you watch Pineapple Express or Tommy Boy?
0: That you deer in headlights
2: look.
0: My
2: God.
5: Secret. I can tell you.
1: Well, okay, I was working. Okay, I was working.
2: I don't want to hear his excuses.
1: No,
2: I don't want to hear excuses. I don't want to hear excuses.
1: Saturday.
2: Curtis,
1: night.
2: I don't want to hear his excuses.
0: Oh, yeah, you want me to turn off the
2: Good
0: mic?
2: Good grief.
6: I really don't give a daggum where we play.
3: And I promise you, we will smash.
2: Yeah, dude, until you watch those movies, your mic is off.
0: Do you know who Chris Farley is?
1: Yes, I know who Chris Farley is.

0: Farley. Are you sure you know who Chris Farley is?
1: Only because of this show.
0: Hey, do you follow Farley on TikTok or Snapchat?
2: I don't even know if he has one.
0: Okay, never mind.
1: Hey, just a reminder, Adam Schefter just retweeted this, which is awesome. Quote tweeted it. New Rams offensive coordinator, Nate Shielhouse, at the podium for the first time since his promotion. And he retweeted Nate Shielhouse at the podium doing his first presser as Rams offensive coordinator.
0: Man, that is cool, though. That is cool, though.
1: So cool. So a little bit of excitement going into L.A. as, boy, they should be freaking amazing this year.
0: Is it Super Bowl or bust for him?
1: Oh, it's got to be. You make a move like that for
0: to go get Myles
1: Garrett,
0: Super Bowl or bust, right?
1: And the corner from Kansas City. Yeah. Like, it has to be.
0: Agreed.
1: You don't win a Super Bowl this year, and you're looking at some of those picks that you traded away thinking, ugh.
0: Yeah, they'll get some more to trade away. It's fine. The Rams and the Eagles, I'm telling you, somehow they have an endless amount of draft picks. Somehow they keep adding more. We just don't know how.
1: I do feel like some of these teams will make a trade using a first-round pick, and then they're picking in the first round. And I'm like, is the NFL
0: – who's paying attention? Who's paying attention to this?
1: Are we actually – are we correctly marking down who's giving picks away? Because I swear some of these teams just keep having picks.
0: I tell you, sir. Well, we hope you're having a great day. Appreciate you spending some time with us. Hey, Pierce, where can people add you on the Snapchatter?

0: us anything.
1: Oh, poster. Okay.
2: Breaking, Big 12 athletic directors have reportedly had serious talks about not playing Texas Tech.
1: What? What did you say over there?
0: I remember seeing that when we were talking about it earlier.
1: Well, why didn't you speak up? Was your mic off?
0: Yes, it was.
2: I said he can't have his mic on.
1: Yeah, I'm turning it back off. He's not even, he's over there chap snatting away. It's all right. We've got lots to get to. Big week.

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11: Open wide for some soccer!
12: Jason and Monticello, our guy. Don't hate soccer, but I think everyone would like it more if we all knew when the game ends. Like, stop the clock when the ball goes out of bounds and start it when it's back in play. It's not hard.
13: What are the rules?
12: Other sports do this. Then start the clock at 90 and count down to zero. Game ends when the clock hits zero, not when some ref decides to randomly blow a whistle.
13: What are the rules? What?
12: So I'm trying not to do a voice there. I'm trying to just
14: read it. I appreciate that. You're doing better.
12: I was trying not to do any voices.
14: I mean, I don't know if it's necessarily when a ref randomly decides to blow a whistle. All of the extra and added time is pretty meticulously counted in.
15: It's all here. Fast kicking, low scoring, and ties.
14: The difference is that in soccer, when the ball goes out of bounds, you don't have to, every other sport you stop. Whereas in soccer, I mean, if the ball goes out of bounds, I can just pick it up and throw it right back in. It's pretty quick.
16: Hey Dad, how come you never taken us to see a soccer game?
14: And so where the extra time comes in is, I think they could probably do a better job of this, is during subs, is during injuries, is during stuff like that where they could stop it. But that's why you'll see the referee has a watch on his wrist that he stops and starts every time there is a stoppage in play.
15: You'll see all your favorite soccer stars like Arriaga, Arriaga 2, Arriaga, Arumbia, and Pizza.
11: Oh, I never heard of those people.
12: I'm glad you mentioned the stop and start and injuries, because the 217 texter says, I understand soccer. Nope, I'm doing the voices again.
14: Yeah.
12: I understand soccer plenty. It's painful to watch.
14: No, I think most of these people are upset.
12: They flop more than LeBron James.
17: This match will determine once and for all which nation is the greatest on earth, Mexico or Portugal.
12: The countdown is on, Evan Stone. Are you ready, buddy?
14: Oh, heck yeah.
12: It's your week. 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I'm Curtis Allen. That is Evan Stone. Our fine pro wrestling intern, Pierce the Fierce, also in studio as well. And we're streaming live on Twitter. I don't know who set this up, but now we're streaming live on Twitter as soon as the show starts, which is nice. Huh. So if people have been looking for us on YouTube, you can still stream us there. And it's stevyjay.com. And now on the Twitter machine, also known as X.
14: The old X.
12: The old X-a-rooney.
14: There it is.
12: The old triple X-rated Twitter handle at the drive 935. No, that's not true. That's not true at all. How was your weekend, dude?
14: It was good. It was hot, muggy.
12: Miserable.
14: We got there, huh?
12: Yeah, we did.
14: We
12: yeah.
14: showed up, and Summer said, hello.
12: Yeah. And last night, little man had, I think it was his second flag football game of the year. Mm. It was like at 6:30 last night. I didn't care who I offended with my tank top. The chest hair was billowing. I was looking for a breeze. It was hot out. So
14: I was sitting out on someone's deck last night. And just for, 20 minutes or whatever, and the gnats were everywhere. It was like, wow, they birthed.
12: Yeah, they did. They're out and about. Plenty to get to. We'll dive into a whole batch of Illini headlines, because it was a pretty big weekend for both Brett Bielema and Brad Underwood. So we'll get into that in just a moment. Also, Cardinals with a weekend sweep of the Reds, including a Friday night putting up a 10 spot on them, 10-3. They win 6-5 yesterday, or 6-5 Saturday, 5-3 on Sunday. And we'll get into the Cardinals schedule as well with the Redbird recap. What else do we want to do today? Oh, Brian Teague's going to join us. Our guy, Brian Teague, Chicago State of Mind Sports, is going to hop on right around 4:25 and help us make heads or tails of the latest with this Bears mess with the new stadium. And, of course, we'll talk with Brian about all the things Illini. But what sports were you consuming over the weekend?
14: Well, I watched a lot of this Cubs-Giants series, unfortunately.
12: Yeah. James Tyone out for a while, by the way.
14: Yeah, of course. You know, just another starting pitcher for the Cubs that is going to go hang out in the IL for a while.
12: Yep.
14: And then, of course, on Saturday, we had USA versus Germany in the last tune-up going into the World Cup. And Germany, one of the best teams in the world, and U.S. played incredibly well against them. So, and that was played at?
12: Where?
14: Soldier Field.
12: How about that?
14: Yeah.
12: Probably going to be the last sporting event that ever happens at Soldier Field. No, it's not. No.
14: No, I don't think so.
12: No, but we got some time on that.
14: Yeah, and that was a great game. And then excited. Game 3 tonight in New York City. Spurs, Knicks.
12: Mm-hmm.
14: Dare I say, and I will say, must win for the Spurs. They cannot go down 3-0 with another game in New York and hope to come back to San Antonio. So
12: Is it a must win?
14: Technically, literally, no. They'll still get a game 4 no matter what. But if San Antonio wants to have a shot at keeping this fight going, I don't know. Although it would be the most New York thing ever to lose both these games at Madison Square Garden.
12: You've got
14: the most amped crowd. People have been waiting forever for this thing. Tickets are, at a minimum $10,000, and then all of a sudden you drop 2 at home.
12: Did you see that picture of Ben Stiller that went viral from game 2?
14: I don't know.
12: He's in the front row. He's pumping his fist, and his bicep is massive. Oh. He looks like, do you remember Scott Steiner, the wrestler Scott Steiner?
14: Oh, yeah. Big Papa Pump.
12: Big Papa, yeah. Big Ben Pump is what he looked like. Ben, oh. Big Stiller Pump or something.
14: AI.
12: I don't think it was AI. I think it was more HGH than it was AI. Maybe I think
14: little bit of what do they use to edit on?
12: I'm telling you, this was not the Ben Stiller of There's Something About Mary. This was
14: Clip art.
12: This was like if the Rock had somehow managed to birth Ben Stiller. He was just huge, dude. I was like, when did this happen to 60-some-year-old Ben Stiller? Look at him. He's just rearing and ready to go.
14: He's always been all right.
12: Has he always been that big?
14: I don't know about that big. I mean, he's been, when he did Tropic Thunder, he was in really good shape.
12: Yeah, yeah.
14: When he did, oh my gosh.
12: Along Came Polly.
14: I mean, probably that too. The one he did with Edward Norton, where he's the rabbi and Edward Norton is the
12: You're the priest. Only one that saw that, and they're both in love with the same woman.
14: Yes.
12: I forgot the name of that movie, but
14: that's
12: yes.
14: a good movie.
12: I can't remember the name of it, but
14: he was
12: yes.
14: pretty good there. He was all right. Even in Meet the Parents, he was.
12: Well, they got another one of those coming out this
14: Walker
12: summer.
14: Walker looked good.
12: Yeah, yeah. There's another one coming out this summer.
14: I saw that.
12: Is he an uncle or he something like that or it's got Ariana Grande in it, right? She's now a Fokker as well. Yeah.
14: That might be it. But then also Toy Story 5 coming out.
12: That's coming out in like 2 weeks, yeah.
14: That's wild
12: that
14: too.
12: Has nothing to do with Ben Stiller's muscles, but it's happening.
14: No, but I thought they were done too.
12: Never.
14: They just keep making more.
12: 217-359-2255. That's your number for the Max Twin City Recycling text line. Scott and Tara Hote said, trying to run off listeners before the show even starts. Oh, it was just a soccer intro, having some fun.
14: Just the fake ones.
12: Just the... Joe in Springfield, have you guys been watching the college baseball tournament? Some great games over the weekend. I have been locked in on the women's softball tournament for the last week and change, and I have watched some of the men's college baseball. I can't remember who I watched last night. I was flipping around through a couple different things, but
14: I was watching a little Mississippi State Georgia. That was a good game. They went into extras. Georgia jumped out to a huge lead, and then Mississippi State came back. They went into extra innings. But I'm not super locked into college baseball until they get to Omaha. When they get to Omaha, then I'm like, okay, this is
12: now
14: this
12: it's
14: is
12: happening.
14: Fun. Yeah.
12: We'll have to get Ravi on when they get out to Omaha for sure.
14: Yeah.
12: You don't think so? You don't think he wants to talk about it when they get
14: Oh, he'd
12: home?
14: Love to talk about
12: you
14: it.
12: You just don't want to have him on the show?
14: I don't know if I want to talk about it.
12: You don't want to talk with your best friend in the world about a
14: no,
12: major sporting event?
14: He'll come in.
12: Oh, okay.
14: He'll come on. We'll talk World Cup.
12: Oh, jeez. 217-359-2255 for the Max Twin City Recycling text line. Something else I watched over the weekend, sports-related, were the Final Four is not the right word for it, but the semifinals of the UFL. And I watched the
14: St. Louis Battlehawks.
12: The Battlehawks went down to the Louisville Kings last night. Had a chance, too. It was a pretty exciting game.
14: They lost?
12: They did. They had a chance to... tie it up with about 30 seconds to go. INT in the end zone. Forget about it. Louisville heads on to, I think they're playing DC, the Commanders, or what are they called in the UFL? The Commandeers, the Commandants.
14: The Colonizers.
12: I don't know. They're playing the DC team, I think, in the championship game. But that is what I consumed as far as a little bit of football goes. So.
14: Hey, a great follow on X is Warren Sharp. Sharp Football is his handle on X. And he's always got – he'll go on these crazy runs where he just, like, spits out NFL stats, statistics, trends, all that stuff. He popped one out today. This is NFL teams when they had their last defensive shutout.
12: Okay.
14: So last season – Kansas City, Baltimore, Seattle, Houston, Philadelphia, Minnesota, and Carolina, surprisingly, all shut someone out. So they've gone 0 years without a defensive shutout, okay?
12: Mm-hmm.
14: Denver and Green Bay, they've both gone 1 year. You got a host of teams that have gone two, a couple that have gone three, then four. Where do you think Chicago falls on this
12: list?
14: Oh,
12: my gosh.
14: And...
12: I'm going to be generous. I'm going to say 2018 Khalil Mack era.
14: 2018?
12: Yeah. That's my guess.
14: You missed.
12: No. Well, thanks for building it up.
14: I was going to do math in my head, and I was like, nah. It has been 15 years since Chicago has shut someone out.
12: Goodness.
14: So they're
12: going back to the end of Urlacher.
14: Yeah, they're sitting on all by themselves at the 15 mark. Both the New York Jets and the New York Giants, it's been 16 years.
12: Wow.
14: And then the team that is in last place.
12: Browns?
14: No.
18: Well, I guess they've played.
14: It's only been two seasons since Cleveland.
18: Oh, yeah, they've been. Yeah, there's some bad football.
14: They got a good defense.
18: They do. Miles Garrett was there for a while.
14: Yeah.
18: I don't know, man.
14: Do you want to guess? Or are we doing this a thing, or am I just telling you?
18: You can just tell me. That's okay. Fine. I'm pretty tired.
14: The Washington Commanders.
18: Not to be confused with the DC Commanders of the XFL.
14: The Washington Commanders. It has been 34 years.
18: Whew.
14: Since they last shut someone out.
18: They had a different team name the last time they shut somebody out.
14: Well, yeah, that was like 4 years ago. But 34. So the New York Jets, the New York Giants at 16 years are the closest team to them.
18: Amazing.
14: And then times that by two, right?
18: 16 times two. That's 32. Yep, you're doing good.
14: Plus two.
18: 34.
14: And then you get Washington. It's been 34 years. I was learning to walk the last time they shut someone out.
18: You were in diapers, sir. Pierce, what were you doing 34 years ago?
19: I wasn't even born.
18: He wasn't even thought of.
14: He wasn't born the last time the Bears had a shutout.
18: He wasn't alive then.
14: Jeez.
18: Heath on the text line. Ben Stiller was pretty jacked in dodgeball, by the way. 217-359-2255. Let's do some of these.
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18: Pretty big weekend and a lot of headlines to get to. We start with Illinois football. Landed a new commitment recruit at tight end over the weekend. Coach Bielema announced the addition of Cade Newman, a three-star tight end from Ankeny, Ohio. Iowa, I'm sorry. Why did I say Ohio? I don't know. 6'5", 220-pound tight end. He said, Illinois felt like home when I got to campus. The coaching staff made it feel like home. They were incredibly welcoming. So a nice addition to the tight end room. And today in basketball, Illinois head coach Brad Underwood announced the signing of Lincoln Williams to a Big Ten Athletics Aid Agreement. Williams is a 6'5", 180-pound guard from Kankakee. He is the single-game, single-season, and career scoring record holder at Kankakee High School and a three-time first-team All-State selection by the Illinois Basketball Coaches Association. Williams had a dominant senior year, averaging 26 points, 6 boards, 3 assists, 3 steals, and 2 blocks a game while leading the K's under the direction of Coach Chris Pickett to a school record 29 wins, undefeated Southland Conference title, and an IHSA Class 3A sectional finals appearance. In women's hoops, conference opponents for the 26-27 Big Ten regular season have been announced by the league office. Illinois and its Big Ten counterparts enter the third season of the expanded 18-team Big Ten schedule, which calls for each school to play one team home and away and 16 teams once. Illinois will play Northwestern twice, both home and away. The Illini will host Iowa, Michigan, Michigan State, Nebraska, Penn State, Purdue, Washington, and Oregon. On the flip side, the Orange and Blue will visit Indiana, Maryland, Minnesota, Ohio State, Rutgers, Wisconsin, UCLA, and USC. In baseball, Fighting Illini freshman pitcher Aiden Flynn was named a freshman All-American by the National Collegiate Baseball Writers Association. That was announced today. Flynn earned a spot on the NCBWA Freshman All-America second team and was one of four Big Ten student-athletes to achieve freshman All-American status. And finally, softball continues to make some headlines postseason. Illinois softball coach Jenna Hall announced the first addition to her staff over the weekend, welcoming Yolanda McRae as an assistant coach. McRae joins the staff with a wealth of experience, 6 seasons at Arkansas as an assistant. While with the Razorbacks, McRae was a part of the coaching staff that captured the NFCA South Region Championship. There you go. Those are your Illini headlines.
14: Dope.
18: You like that?
14: Yeah.
18: What was your favorite headline of the day?
14: I like the football commits we got this weekend. We got 3 football commits in the last 3 days or whatever.
18: Yeah, Bielema was busy on Twitter, man. There was a whole lot of good day for hashtag family stuff going on.
14: Heck yeah. So Ryan Paulson, Cade Newman, and then Gavin Erickson Statton, all Staten Statton. Staton. What do you think?
18: I'm going Statton.
14: Statton.
18: What do you think, Pierce the Fierce?
19: Probably Statton.
14: Oh, Pierce is here. Hey, what's up, dude?
19: Hi.
18: Yeah, he's over there.
19: I've just been chilling.
14: Okay.
18: He wore his Cardinals jersey again.
19: I did.
14: So all 3 of those guys commit this weekend. They were all on a visit. And all 3 of them, your direct competition was Iowa State.
18: So how about that?
14: Great weekend for Illinois. Not a good weekend for Iowa State. So
18: the Cyclones will rue the day, or at least they're a little upset right now. Some Cyclone fans are. I don't know about rue the day, but no, pretty good weekend for Bielema and the staff. Pretty good day today for Brad Underwood and the basketball team. What do you think about that news?
14: So Lincoln Williams commits, and I mean, this is a kid who from Kankakee is incredibly athletic. He's a 6'4", 6'5", wiry. He can jump. He's almost completely different. You don't have anyone on the roster quite like him.
18: Hmm.
14: So it'll be, it's an interesting end of the bench piece that, you know, he, hopefully he's kind of bought into understanding that you're not gonna, he's not coming in to start. He's not coming in to even get a ton of minutes. But, my take is, man, he kind of feels like, okay, Brandon Lee transfers.
18: Mm-hmm.
14: And Lincoln Williams slides right into that spot, except he's 3-ish inches taller. And he's incredibly athletic and could be an elite defender. So maybe you work him into that role throughout the season. And then the next year or two, you've got someone that you can really rely on to, to be on the floor.
18: The floor is a really good wing piece is what you got. Like a really, that's kind of how I imagine his role, but, it'll be interesting to see how he develops.
14: Yeah,
18: I think he bulks up a little bit, maybe a little more of a mid-range game, a little post-up game maybe.
14: I don't know if he'll ever have necessarily – he's going to be a slasher. That's his thing.
18: He's
14: going to be a guy out on the wing that can cut to the hoop, that'll he can finish with authority, he can do stuff like that. I don't know if he'll ever develop really a consistent outside shot. If I'm going to be completely honest, he does kind of, he reminds me a lot of a Trey White.
18: Okay.
14: Without, Trey had a better 3-point shot, but the way that they could defend, the way that they could, you know, athletically get to the hoop, the way that they can create their own shot if need be, that's kind of what he reminds me of.
18: 217-359-2255. That's the number for the Max Twin City Recycling text line. Love to hear from you about some of the news over the weekend for Illini football and Illini basketball, good, bad, and different, whatever you're thinking. Want to hear from you on the text line. And again, Brian Teague from Chicago State of Mind Sports is going to hop on with us about an hour from now. We'll talk more about the some of the latest Illini recruits. Also, got to talk about some sad news from over the weekend, the passing of legendary broadcaster, a 3-time champ with the Bulls, Stacey King. So we'll talk about Stacey and his legacy as well a little bit later on in the hour. Lots to get to next on The Drive.
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7: 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You got enough time to get a catch and shoot. But I think the Bulls would try to throw something to the rim with their one of their big guys. Use Jimmy Butler as a decoy.
8: Heinrich flips it in. Butler firing.
9: Oh, my goodness. It's only preseason, but I'm hyped. Neil Funk. Jimmy G. Buckets gets buckets. Oh, my goodness. Give me the hot sauce, Neil Funk. Give me the hot sauce.
10: That is one of my favorite calls, and it was making the rounds over the weekend. The great Stacey King. Man, that was really a bummer. Some really sad news to find out about his passing over the weekend. But the outpouring and the love and the respect that he's been getting, not just from Bulls fans, but just NBA league-wide, some of the legends, some of the guys that, you know, pick your network. That they've all got Stacey King stories, and I tweeted that he could find a way to make even the most mundane, boring, awful Bulls performance still very entertaining.
11: Yeah, I know that life and things like this are so much bigger than sports, and you know, sports always takes a backseat to real life and stuff that happens. But one of the only great things still remaining about the Chicago Bulls was Stacey King.
10: Ooh,
11: I mean, yes, like yes, he sir. Just brought so much joy and honesty and realness to Chicago Bulls broadcasts, and like you said, he was fun. I mean, he always had, whether it was good or it was bad, he was going to let you know what he was watching. And he'd get excited. He'd get angry. He'd get frustrated. I mean, everything and all in between. So, no, it was kind of surprising. I had to refresh my page a couple of times.
10: Like oh, to make sure.
11: On. Is this the same person I'm thinking of? Is there a different Stacey King I don't know about?
10: I had no idea about him being sick or anything like that. It felt very unexpected to me. And, you know, I'm sure there'll be more that comes out about Stacey's passing. But I will always connect him to Derrick Rose, because the rise of Derrick Rose in becoming a superstar in the NBA, it's nothing but Stacey's calls. All the hot sauce and all that stuff, that's beep, beep, drive safely. That's all Stacey tied to Derrick Rose. And, like, you see this ascension of a superstar with this great entertaining voice with it. It was like, the Bulls of that era, the early 2010s, right? That Derrick Rose squad, those guys made some pretty good music, and Stacy provided the lyrics for it, and it was always good, man.
11: Yeah. Give me the hot sauce.
10: Give me the hot sauce, baby. Give me the hot sauce.
11: Let's go.
10: Joe in Springfield, I was waiting for somebody to bring this up because I love this quote. He said, one of the best Stacey King stories, when he and Jordan combined to score 70 points, MJ with 69, Stacey with 1. He said that was the night that Michael and I combined for 70 points. That's right. That is one of my favorite Stacey quotes of all time. 217-359-2255. Scott in Terre Haute. Kaplan said he felt at home was he fell at home. That was the cause of Stacey passing. Oh my god. Well, terrible, man. Like it just awful news. I didn't know that it happened. I knew it was unexpected, but sad stuff. And if you're a Bulls fan like me, you could stomach a bad Bulls game because Stacey was on the call. So.
11: Oh yeah, mm-hmm. That's what I'm saying. Like he made it fun.
10: Made it fun. 217-359-2255. That's your number for the Max Twin City Recycling text line. Pierce, the Bulls won a bunch of championships in the 90s.
11: I do know that.
10: Okay, I'm just making sure you were aware of that. Okay, Stacey was on the team. I don't know if you knew that or not.
12: I didn't really know that.
10: Okay, well now you do. All right, now we're trying to learn them good here. You had mentioned something going into the break, and we were going to talk more about some of the recruits for Illinois football, but you had an update on a story we were talking about last week, sir, and somebody being reinstated. That it's a little odd that happened. You want to get into that now? You want to save that for later?
11: No, we can do that right now. I literally was staring at you like, I don't have an update on anything. But then I remembered what
10: did you remember?
11: About.
10: Yeah, you do have an update on something.
11: We talked last week about Texas Tech's quarterback Brendan Sorsby, who, as most people know at this point, was caught to be gambling, had gambled $90,000 in bets his first 4 years of school, and got caught. And the NCAA, as they should have, said, "Hey, you can't play. You're no longer eligible. You're done. You're out of here."
10: Yeah.
11: That's what every sport does with gambling. They don't mess around. Sorsby's team representatives said, no, it'll cause irreparable damage to him if you do not let recovery, if you do not allow him to play. And the NCAA said his recovery can kick rocks because we're not going to. No, he can't play.
10: Is that what they said?
11: Yeah. And then a judge in Texas, shocking, has filed an injunction basically saying, no, the NCAA can't tell you what you can and can't do. You are reinstated for now.
10: What team does he root for, the judge?
11: We'll find out. But Brendan Sorsby officially now is reinstated as a member of Texas Tech's football team, and he is eligible to play this season barring a change. And I'm just going to be honest right now.
10: I like it when you're honest.
11: This is absolutely ridiculous.
10: Yeah.
11: It makes no sense. There has never been another athlete who's been caught betting, gambling on their own team, whether they're playing or not playing in the game.
10: Mm-hmm.
11: And they've been allowed to just kind of go. Now, he is suspended for the first two games because that's the penalty his lawyers proposed.
10: Whew, that's rough.
11: So, that's a thing. Which, let's go ahead and look this up.
10: What are you looking up over there?
11: Football schedule.
10: You see, maybe the judge has got some money on some upcoming games, I think.
11: Oh, my goodness. Now, this is big time. He suspended the first two games.
10: Uh-oh, so who are they playing? That
11: He's going to miss a game against Abilene Christian.
10: Uh-oh.
11: And against Oregon State. So, big time. That's a really tough punishment for him.
10: I think Earl Bennett, former Random Bears wide receiver, went to Abilene Christian. I think he did.
11: They've had some dudes come out of that.
10: They've had a couple, three guys. Yeah,
11: So, what are we doing here? Well, I mean, this is, and then the great, great, great Tom Fornelli wrote a story today. You can go find it. Mm-hmm. We don't need the NCAA to save us from the transfer, or we don't need the government, Congress, to save us from the transfer portal or NIL or any of that stuff. We need them to save us from the courts. And that's basically what this moment is the NCAA made a decision that was correct. I can't say that often.
10: No, it's usually we're complaining about the NCAA and their decision-making ability.
11: Yeah. And in this moment, a judge pops in and is like, now, listen, there's got to be a balance because the same exact thing happened with Terrence Shannon when he was with the U of I basketball team. And the NCAA said, hey, when you got a pending case like this, no, you cannot play.
10: Right.
11: And a judge said, no, I think he can play. And so I'm not sure it's a straight black and white, you know, however this works, but this is a ridiculous situation.
10: 217-359-2255. That's your number for the Max Twin City Recycling text line. Speaking of Illinois basketball, Wade sending in some orange and blue heart emojis. Illinois added Lincoln Williams. Yep, we'll talk more about that one as well. We hit that at the start of the show, Wade. We'll definitely talk more about the latest Illini edition. Scott and Terre Haute, hopefully the NCAA wins the appeal. Corrupt judges shouldn't be able to change it. What do you think, Pierce? You're shaking your head over there. I caught you out of the corner of my eye.
12: It's so stupid that they gave him a temporary, like, allowing him to, at least for now, allowing him to play next season. Because kind of like you were saying, if this was any other sports league, if this was any other player, well, for the most part, any other player, and they got caught heavily gambling, then they're done. Like, they don't have another chance. It was the reason why, you know, like, I mean, Pete Rose was in the Hall of Fame for a while because of that reason was the reason.
10: He was out of the Hall of Fame for a while.
12: Then there was, you know, you have, like, Emmanuel Clase last year. It was last season, correct, that he got in trouble for that. Like, if you look at it, it's like every other sports league, you know, they ban it and that's it. And I feel like this could have consequences where players are now going to be like, oh, does this mean I can now gamble on my team and all I have to do is bring it to my local judge who is a fan of my team and I'm good, I can play? Like, I feel like if this doesn't get changed, we're going to start seeing a lot more of players betting on their own teams. And, you know, I feel like it's going to start questioning the integrity of the NCAA.
10: Ah, the old integrity of the NCAA. 217-359-2255. That's your number for the Max Twin City Recycling text line. You want to respond to any of the texts that are rolling in? Because they're pretty much the same thing when it comes to the comparison with Terrence versus what's happened here with Sorsby. And it's that TSJ, here, Scott and Monticello. TSJ had the presumption of innocence. Sorsby has admitted guilt. These two things are not remotely close to the same situation.
11: Yeah, and I'm not saying they're the same situation. I'm saying the NCAA made the same decision for both of them.
10: For both of them, you cannot play. Yeah.
11: And a judge stepped in for one, and in my opinion, correctly said, no, he can play. And a judge has now stepped in for the other, and incorrectly, in my opinion, has said, yeah, he can play. And so, yeah, no, I'm not saying what they've done is the same thing or the same, I don't know.
10: It's not the same ballpark. Pierce, my goodness, yeah. What are you doing over there? I'm turning your microphone off. Sound like you're choking a bear over there for
11: not the same thing. What I am saying is that it's not just hey, judges can't have a say in any of this, mm-hmm. because sometimes they make the right choice. I don't know what the fix is to this, but it's just inconceivable.
10: I need that in the hotkeys so bad.
13: Give him a heater.
10: That's close enough.
11: Inconceivable that Brendan Sorsby should be allowed to play football in college again.
10: I don't know how playing the game would help him with his gambling addiction. And I admit I haven't seen his lawyer's argument for it or what. Like, is it going to keep him busy? Is that the idea? Like, he'll do two-a-days and he'll have weight training in the morning and he'll have a couple of practices in the afternoon and I'm going to have to do some research. So I don't want to dismiss that because somebody could be listening right now that's like, hey, I was a gambling addict and you know what? I did track and field and it cured me. first sport I could think of there besides.
11: I guess the argument is that you'll throw him into such a depression that he will go back to his evil ways.
10: Yeah, maybe.
11: So, yeah, simply put, this is from Dan Wetzel on ESPN.
10: Yeah.
11: The decision was made Monday by Judge Ken Curry, who hails from Tarrant County in Fort Worth, but was brought into Lubbock County for this case, is ridiculous, short-sighted, and illogical. And that's perhaps why Curry's three-page order offered no significant justification. I'm gonna go ahead and stand on this now. I still don't think he's going to play. It's a temporary restraining order against the NCAA is what has been placed, put in place. And, yeah. And this seems to be the going thought around all of this is, yeah, the NCAA sucks. Like, yes, the NCAA makes no sense. Yes, the NCAA has zero spine, zero back. But yes, the NCAA cannot consistently make decisions. However, this is the situation where they're getting it right. They're getting it correct. And then all of a sudden, then it kind of makes sense of why in every other situation, they're like, yeah, sure, whatever. Who cares?
10: Pete Thamel tweeted this out. This is a quote from the Utah AD, Mark Harlan. Quote, as with many around the country, I am disheartened by the injunction issued today in the Brendan Sorsby matter, which will allow him to compete this fall despite clear violations of NCAA policies and ethical guidelines. We are all committed to supporting student-athlete well-being, but we also must have a definitive path forward that preserves the most basic tenets of competitive integrity in our industry, end quote. Again, that's Utah AD Mark Harlan. 217-359-2255. Love to get your feedback on it. I have the distinct feeling that most people are going to agree with you on this one, Evan. I'm waiting for somebody that's going to defend Sorsby. Maybe he's got an uncle that lives in the area or something. Be like,
11: well, this is a great line from Dan Wetzel in this article. It says, indeed, a person's mental health is often negatively impacted by being caught for misbehavior and then having to deal with the consequences. That extends from imprisonment for criminal conduct all the way to a teenager getting grounded for blowing curfew. Suggesting Sorsby has recovered from his gambling addiction is itself a ludicrous understanding of true addiction. That's my big thing. Mm. You're putting such a slight on what addiction actually is.
10: Yep.
11: And where every day is one day at a time. Hopefully he never bets again, but this isn't a broken bone that can be declared healed after a 35-day inpatient rehab stint.
10: Yeah, that's not how addiction works. That's not how it works at all. It's you ever seen that meme? It's like what you think healing is or what you think success is, and it's just like the straight line that's up.
11: Yeah.
10: But and there's like what you think it is versus what it really is, and it's a bunch of crazy squiggly lines. That's what an addiction battle is, whatever it might be. That's what recovery is like. You're going to slip. You're going to fall. Hopefully, you know, you've got a good support system around you. My thing is I don't understand how maybe that's the argument is that his teammates or his coaches, that's his support system that could help him through. I don't know.
11: Well, heck, I don't know. At this point, I can just do whatever I want to do.
10: Well, you do whatever you want to do anyways.
11: Well, for the most part. But then any consequences, the NCAA, if I'm a college athlete, I'm just going to do whatever I want to do. And if the NCAA is like, no, you're going to have a consequence, I'm going to say, targeting? Hey, you're got to sit out. That's dangerous to my mental health to make me sit out.
10: That's the slippery slope. There you go.
11: Can't do that. That's where we're headed.
10: 217-359-2255. That's the number for the Max Twin City Recycling text line. We are live on Twitter as well. I think Evan set it up all on his own. He just doesn't remember doing it. I think that's what happened.
11: Also a possibility.
10: I feel like you probably were messing around on Twitter. You were arguing with the one girl that's a reporter from Mizzou. I think you're probably doing that, and somehow you ended up turning on our live stream on Twitter. But you can watch us live. And, well, hopefully it stays like this. Don't turn it off, all right, Evan? Leave that on. I mean, just during the show. Don't just have the, you know, I know sometimes the live stream will just be of a chair. We don't want that to happen. That chair. Yeah, the one right behind you were just looking at.
11: All right.
10: Yeah. Live stream on Twitter and at steviejay.com. You can follow along there. Our guy, Brian T., Chicago State of Mind Sports, on the way in about a half hour or so. We got to talk some NBA Finals. We'll talk more Illini recruit. Mint. Did you like that?
11: Mint.
10: Yeah, recruitment. Yeah, we'll do all that next on the drive.
13: Ball four.
14: Blue timeout. Bobby, what's the dealio? You've watched three straight batters.
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5: Lots of texts rolling in regards to Brendan Sorsby and the injunction that came down over the weekend that says, hey, from a judge in Texas, hey, you can play. Scott and Sarah, way too much money and sponsorships from gaming sites and casinos to allow players that gamble to still play in games. That would never happen in pro sports. Matt and Sydney, the Big 12 and their betting partners should really think about all this. Michael in Charleston, all the leagues jumped in bed with the gambling companies. Good point. And this has helped create these problems with athletes. Sadly, this is going to continue to get worse before it gets better. Continues to destroy the integrity of the leagues. I see a big gambling scandal coming sooner rather than later. Keep the text coming, 217-359-2255 on the Max Twin City Recycling text line.
6: I mean, there already kind of was with the NBA coaches and players.
5: How quickly we forgot about that, right? That was just a few months ago. We are such a churn and burn when it comes to our news cycle, man.
6: We had a sitting head coach get arrested. You know, it's like, it's kind of crazy.
5: Whatever happened with all that? What happened to those people?
6: I don't know. They're in jail.
5: Yeah. Oh, all right. Well, good. You know who's good. You know who's not in jail?
6: Me.
5: You're not in jail. I'm not in jail. Pierce, somehow you're not in jail, buddy.
7: You attacked
5: someone with a hammer in one of your wrestling matches. I looked it up on YouTube. I saw that. So somehow
7: it was a chair, but
5: looked like a hammer to me. But I digress.
6: A little chair.
5: It was a very small chair.
7: They agreed to it before the match, so you know we were good.
5: You're saying it's predetermined.
7: We both agreed. We both agreed.
6: Cut his mic. He's spilling tape.
7: We both agreed.
6: Spilling secrets.
5: His mic's off. Okay. Too bad, right, buddy.
6: See ya.
5: Sorry.
6: See ya.
5: But you know who would never attack?
6: Who's not in jail?
5: Yeah, who's not in jail, and he would never attack somebody with a hammer or a steel chair.
6: Who's that?
5: Quentin Coleman.
6: That's true.
5: We wouldn't have a chair swinging nut job on our show. Okay.
6: We wouldn't?
5: No, not on purpose, anyways. That's why I turned his mic off over here. But we've had Quentin on the show with us, and I really enjoyed that conversation with him. But man, he has really shined with the Team USA 18 and under squad. And silver over the weekend, right?
6: Yep, they wrapped up the AmeriCup in Lyon.
5: That's a good name.
6: Yeah, I mean, that was a lot of fun to say.
5: AmeriCup.
6: So gold medal game last night. Unfortunately, Team USA falls to Canada by one, by two, something like that, yep. Which is kind of frustrating. What are we doing?
5: You really don't like Canadians. I've noticed that.
6: No, I really do like Canadians.
5: I don't know.
6: We shouldn't lose to them in basketball.
5: You said that about hockey, too.
6: No, we should lose to them in hockey, but we don't. Maybe this is payback. Maybe that's what happens.
5: Mm.
6: So, anyways, Quinton Coleman goes through this tournament. Let's see. He played 5 games against Argentina, Mexico, Brazil.
5: It's not the World Cup. It's basketball.
6: Brazil
5: keep
6: again.
5: Going. Keep going.
6: And Canada. And
5: come on, you hoser. Get to it.
6: He averaged a double-double throughout the entire tournament. He averaged the most rebounds on Team USA.
5: You think Brad Underwood's not excited about that, buddy?
6: Yeah. He averaged 11.2 points per game, 11.4 rebounds per game, Ooh. And 2.5 assists per game. So he did not have a great shooting output. He was not very efficient from the floor. He shot 29% from three. So according to John and Camargo, he's not allowed to shoot the three.
5: I was waiting on it.
6: He's not allowed to even think about it when he gets here to Illinois.
5: I was waiting on you to bring up John.
6: He shot 48.5% from the floor, which is not great. We'd like to see that a lot better. But he played his tail off. He had 22 offensive rebounds throughout the tournament in 5 games, which is, I mean, that's a hustler. 57 rebounds in 5 games. He averaged, or not averaged, he had, this is his rebounds per game, 15, 10, 12, 10, 10.
5: For anybody that is keeping score, Team USA did get a dub over Canada about a week or so ago, 107-69, but the championship game yesterday, they fall 67-65. This is what Canada did. You mentioned the teams they beat. 105-51 over Venezuela. 179 over the Dominican Republic, 101-48 over Puerto Rico, 115-49 over Puerto Rico, and then they get the matchup with Team USA. So yeah. A lot of basketball talent in North America, buddy.
6: Well, I don't think they played very good teams, but listen, it was a game that, let's see, I'm trying to, here we go, box score.
5: Give me that box score. Give me the hot sauce.
6: So you had a lot of turnovers.
5: Like a high school all-star game.
6: 21 turnovers for Team USA, and you lose by 2. That's going to do it.
5: If you were to Google the Team Canada U18 basketball team, you get all sorts of Canadian fireworks going off. There's lots of red fireworks on Google, and then the Canadian flag raises that they won.
6: Oh.
5: So that's kind of nice for them, huh?
6: Sure.
5: Yeah, no, it's really it's.
6: Hey, they gotta be excited about something.
5: Nah, but come on now.
6: This is what they got.
5: He's gotta pick on the Canadians. What do you got against Canada? Just let's get into it. Come on now.
6: This is what they got.
5: He's gotta pick on the Canadians.

0: and was the tournament MVP. Deng Ngor added 15, including the game-tying three and game-winning dunk in the final moments for Team Canada.
1: How confident are you in that pronunciation?
0: I had a pronouncer right in front of me.
1: What?
0: I had it. What they're called pronouncers in radio, a pronouncer.
1: A pronouncer.
0: Yeah.
1: Oh.
0: So it's like when you look at the roster sheet.
1: It's spelled phonetically.
0: It's spelled phonetically, yes.
1: Okay.
0: Hmm. You done?
1: No, I was just asking.
0: Matt in Sydney wants to know, what about Ty Cobb?
1: I mean, listen, I'm not going to speak to him off the field, but on the field, incredible. Incredible baseball player.
2: I'm a hater.
1: One of the best baseball players to live. Right? Yeah?
0: You like more Ty Cobb or OJ?
1: I'm a Ty Cobb guy myself.
2: The band of brothers.
1: The guy that Ty Cobb killed probably deserved it. He probably deserved it. Just saying.
0: Well, it depends on the story that you read, you know. I'm sure Ty felt justified in what he did, but maybe the guy just cut him off in traffic or something like that.
1: And? We've all been there.
0: No, we haven't. We have not all been there. Pierce, you ever been there, buddy?
3: I have, actually.
0: Oh, okay. Tell me about, did you threaten somebody with a steel chair or a hammer for
3: cutting
0: you
3: off? I didn't threaten them, but in my head, I was like, man, I hate that person. I hate that person.
0: Just for a second.
3: Yes.
0: Just 2 seconds of inconvenience.
3: They inconvenienced my time.
0: Just two seconds of it.
3: That's the thing. You inconvenienced me. You got to get punishment. You know, that's all I'm saying.
0: You notice how when he gets on his tangents over here, it always sounds like a pro wrestling promo?
1: What?
0: Jeez.
3: What?
1: So,
0: come on. Where's my guy in Sidoras that's supposed to be keeping an eye on you every time that you don't pay attention?
1: Yeah.
0: What are you doing over there? Snapchatting?
1: No, I was trying to see who these Canadian kids are committed to. There's some great names. Can you pronounce all these names?
0: I don't have a
1: pronouncer in front of me.
0: Well, I closed it out.
1: I do it live.
0: I can't wait to hear this.
1: Frick it. We'll do it live. Abdul Malik Olajuwon. Javion Tyndale, Godson Okoko.
0: I said Javion Tyndale.
1: Setimo Yugu, Walters, Nathan Yambayamba.
0: Nope.
1: That's a great name.
0: Great name, but I don't think it's how you pronounce it.
1: That's exactly how you pronounce it. Yambayamba. Dang.
4: He needs to check the rule book.
1: Stefan Illich.
0: You sure?
1: Maxime Meyer.
0: Okay, you got that one right.
1: Lyris Robinson.
0: Lyris?
1: Matteo Vignault, Emmanuel Oko Obo.
0: Wait, go back one.
1: Which one?
0: Before the one you just did.
1: Matteo Vignault.
0: Vignault, okay. Keep going.
1: That's all.
0: What was the last one again?
1: Emmanuel Oko Obo.
0: You got a favorite name out of that?
1: Oh, it's for sure Nathan Yambayamba. He had 2 points.
0: 2 points for Yambayamba, huh?
1: Yeah.
0: Well, that's not a good showing in the tournament. But
1: Yamba.
0: But they did win. You know, they did win the gold in the 1800.
1: Hey, they got it, man.
0: They got it.
1: They could.
0: Pierce, what was your favorite name out of that?
3: Yamba.
0: Okay.
1: Okay. You can't copy me.
0: No. What? Turn his mic off again. 217-359-2255. That's your number for the Max Twin City Recycling text line. Some cool stuff happening tomorrow. 6,000 cars. We're going to be in Rantoul tomorrow. Have you heard about the Hot Rod Tour that's coming through the area tomorrow?
1: No.
0: Yeah, Hot Rod Power Tour returns to Champaign County. It's the fifth time it rolls into Rantoul National Aviation Center tomorrow. 6,000 cars, dude.
1: That's more cars than ever been in Rantoul before.
0: Yeah, maybe. Rantoul is proud to be the second stop on the legendary five-day tour, bringing thousands of visitors and a powerful economic boost to the region. That's what the press release says.
1: Oh. I take that back. They've got the sports complex out there in Rantoul. They get 6,000 cars out there on a weekend.
0: Pretty easy, you think?
1: My gosh, that thing is packed.
0: Would you check this out? Is this something like if we weren't doing the show, would you go check that out? Are you a car guy?
1: Yeah, it sounds great. I'm glad they're advertising with us and promoting on our show. This is awesome.
0: You don't have to be so rude about it.
1: What? I'm excited about it.
0: I just thought this was kind of a cool local thing that we could talk about.
1: Yeah. Can I take my Honda Odyssey?
0: I would love for you to take your Honda Odyssey.
1: I did it. So the other night, I was driving my...

0: I've seen all the moves that the Philadelphia 76ers are making. What do you think? Are we heading in the right direction?
1: Well, you got to get a new, you got a lot of new going on in Philadelphia. So we don't know what kind of direction they're going in until they have those new people in place, especially Nick Nurse still being the head coach of the Philadelphia 76ers.
2: I'll also say, like, when you look at players like Josh Hart, Ananobi, and Carl Anthony Towns, and Jalen Brunson, I get it, right? There are some fans that understand what happened in 99 and 94. That has not a damn thing to do with these players on this team right now.
1: I completely agree. They don't feel that kind of ambient pressure outside. They put pressure on themselves on the inside because they want to finish the job.
2: Now, is it beneficial to have guys like Patrick Ewing around and Rick Brunson, who played on those teams? Like, yes, it benefits you. But it's also beneficial to have a guy like OG Anunoby, who won a championship in 19.
1: Yeah.
2: And also have a guy like Mikal Bridges, who was up 0-2 and lost the NBA Finals in 2002.
1: 2019.
2: Like, no, that wasn't 19.
1: Mikal Bridges, right, with the Phoenix Suns?
2: Yeah, I thought that was whatever year it was, he was down 0-2.
1: 21. Sorry about that. 2021. And here's something else. The Knicks, this current collection of players, they have a lot of PTSD from what happened last year. Game one versus the Indiana Pacers. They had that lead, 14-point lead with 5 minutes to play, and then a shot for the ages by Tyrese Halliburton. They never recovered from that. They were playing uphill, and they lost their first two games at home in the Eastern Conference Finals and never recovered from that. That PTSD will say, well, yeah, we're on the other side of that, and we want to do to them what they did to us, meaning the San Antonio Spurs, involving that. Spurs win game three of what happens, HD?
2: They limit the mistakes. They understand in crunch time you have to be better than you were in game one and two.
1: Spurs win game three of Victor Wembanyama has a 30-point, 20-rebound performance. I think they're going to need that tonight. Knicks win game three and put a stranglehold in the series of what happens.
2: You keep it to one possession down the stretch. They've showed you twice in games one and two that they can beat a better team at executing when the game is on the line, when the game is close. So you keep it to a one-possession ball game at the end, you have the belief that you're going to be able to push through and go up 3-0 in the series.
1: The Knicks will win game three if they do what they did in game two, have four guys getting you at least 15 points. And that happened with OG Anunoby, Jalen Brunson, Carl Anthony Towns, and Mikal Bridges. And the bench was dynamite with Miles McBride and Landry Shamet. So, HD, who wins game three tonight? Will it be 3-0 Knicks or 2-1 Spurs?
2: Freddie, I have not picked the Knicks in games one and two yet in this series.
1: No, you have not.
2: I'm going to pick the Knicks in game three. It's all about the New York Knickerbockers. Shout out to Big Al.
1: Yeah, you just won a game five. I'm not fooling. You're not fooling me. You're not fooling me at all. I think the Knicks go up 3-0. And it has nothing to do with the arena. I just think the better basketball team will show throughout the game.
3: This too much. Like, how am I supposed to breathe right now, guys? I've been trying to hold it together for 4.5 hours.
1: That sounds like a you problem.
3: This too much.
1: That sounds like a you problem. Knicks' first game three coming up next. It's been Freddie Harry on Mighty ESPN Radio.
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